0: save more than we spend, and we will bank the upward revisions to revenue as well. We did this in December in the mid-year update, and we will do it again in May.
1: The former mayor of New York City, Rudy Giuliani, is in hospital in a critical condition. The 81-year-old has been hospitalized in Florida. Well, pediatricians hope the development of a 10-year plan to reduce obesity rates in children will help shift family eating patterns. The Generation Australia program responds to new analysis showing a child's health is now worse than that of their parents. Professor Melissa Wake from the Murdoch Children's Research Institute says early eating patterns typically continue into adulthood.
2: If we all looked after our weight, ate healthily, moved more, got more sleep, looked after our blood pressure, our lipids, all those things that we know we should do, and yet probably only about 1% of Australian adults do it.
1: In finance, the open, the all ordinaries down 6 points, our dollar's trading at 72.02 US.
3: Sport for Anne Webster, your member for Mallee, authorised A. Webster Mildura.
1: Patrick Lipinski insists planning for Scott Pendlebury's game's record-breaking match isn't a distraction for Collingwood. The veteran missed the weekend's draw against Hawthorn, but is expected to play Geelong on Saturday before being rested the following week to ensure the record-breaking 433rd game is played in Melbourne. Lipinski says it's not even a factor.
4: The club planned for, you know, some of the more experienced players, their schedule throughout the whole season back in, you know, January, February. So whatever the plan is, I'm sure it's going to be fine. And we've got such a deep list.
1: Melbourne forward Brody Meyer checked to have scans today after straining his hamstring in the loss to Sydney. Aussie Oscar Piastri finishing third at the Miami Grand Prix. It was won by Kimi Antonelli. And that's the latest news and sports.
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6: Partly cloudy today, medium chance of showers, most likely this afternoon and this evening. Chance of a thunderstorm from late this morning. Mildura and Robertvale heading for 20, Wentworth 21. The 3-day forecast for sunrise tomorrow becoming cloudy 19. Wednesday, possible shower 19. And Thursday, partly cloudy 15.
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8: Is Tom Elliott.
14: Seven past ten. For years now, we've watched the rise and rise and rise of illicit tobacco to the point where legitimate tobacco, companies like Philip Morris, for example, are now saying they'll probably pull out of Australia because the entire market within a few years could be dominated by criminals. This is for tobacco. Looks like the same thing is starting to happen with illicit booze, primarily spirits, but stuff is being brewed here in Australia. And possibly the same criminal gangs or similar ones are going to restaurants, to bottle shops, to nightclubs, saying, buy this booze or else. So there's an issue that money, again, is being funded to criminal gangs. There's an issue that the government isn't collecting excise, which undoubtedly is part of the problem. And there's an issue that, given this stuff is being brewed illegally, that perhaps it might be methanol rather than ethyl alcohol. Now, alcohol, as we know it, is the substance that's in beer, wine, spirits, etc. We're used to that. But methanol is a different form of alcohol, but it is poisonous to humans and can result in death. So we'll look at all that in a moment, 133-693. First, though, Ken, good morning.
15: Good morning, Tom. Just let you know, wanting to know, I'm one of the 10,000 people that voted informal, mainly because two of the people don't live in the area. They just come down to run in the election and then they go back to Footscray
14: home
15: or what have you.
14: Which candidates are not actually from, I assume you're talking about Nepean?
15: Yeah, Nepean. Yeah. And your young lady that comes down from Footscray, Tracy. She lives in Footscray.
14: I thought she lived on the Mornington Peninsula, right?
15: She does when the election on, and when the other election's on up in Dandenong, she did the same thing. Yeah. So I'm intrigued whether they're involved to vote in the area, and also one of the other candidates, I would be interested to find out if he was on the electoral roll.
14: So when you say you voted informal, did you not vote for any candidates or just not? For the ones that weren't from Nepean?
15: I went in, took my ticket, got the name marked off and put the empty thing in the box because really it doesn't matter what they say down here. Rebuild the Rosebud Hospital has been going on for 20 years. Mm. They're not in power. It's not going to get done. It's like the Tullamarine Freeway. You can say what you, unless you've got those 16 seats and control it, you can't change a thing.
14: Well, so, yeah, that's a good point, Ken. I mean, and this is something that people, perhaps not everybody, appreciates the task that is in front of the Liberal Party. To have a change of government in November, the Liberals have to, having held on to Nepean, they still have to win 16 seats. And that's a massive, like, I think the swing would have to be, I don't know, 8% or something. Look, I'll find out, but it's a lot. It's very rare for that many seats to change hands in a state election, the state parliament not being as big as the federal parliament in terms of numbers of MPs. And also the Liberals can't afford to lose any seats. And for example, I mean, you know, seats like, I think, Hawthorne, which is sort of largely within the federal seat of Kooyong. You know, Kooyong is now firmly a Teal seat, not a Liberal seat. And the same thing could happen to other Liberal seats in the inner eastern suburbs. Thanks, Ken. Well, an informal vote. Again, it's not illegal to do that, I don't believe. I mean, you've turned up, you've had your name crossed off. What you write or don't write on the ballot paper is up to you. Tanya, good morning.
16: Hello.
14: Yes, go ahead, Tanya.
16: Yeah, hi, Tom. Look, yeah, I'm glad you're talking about the property value. So my husband and I retired nearly 2 years ago and him about, 3 months behind me. Anyway, he's back at work today because of exactly what you're talking about. The value of our property, which we're trying to sell and have been since the start of February, has dropped nearly $1 million. And that was our retirement fund, so we are in a very difficult position and we're just waiting, but we're probably going to pull it. But exactly like you say.
14: Yeah. So is this like a property that you live in and you were going to downsize?
16: Yep. Absolutely. Yep.
14: And it's proving difficult to sell. And what the estate agent is telling you, you're going to have to reduce the price.
16: And we've already done that multiple times.
14: Where about, if you don't mind me asking, what area are we talking about?
16: Malvern East.
14: Malvern East? Oh, okay, well, that's, yes. All right, well, Tanya, well, this is the thing, and this is why I wanted to bring up the Prime Minister's newfound commitment to so-called intergenerational fairness. Is it fair, and I'm posing this as an open question, is it fair to potentially sacrifice the retirement standards of older Australians who are looking to downsize in order to make it easier for young people to buy a house? Because that's what we're talking about. And again, downsizing is going to be part of my retirement plan too, whenever that occurs. And so, as you say, Tanya, I mean, your husband's had to go back to work. I mean, is that fair? That's my point. Fairness when it comes to government policy usually means taking something from one group and giving it to another. In this case, if this policy that will be unveiled on budget night, you know, provides a permanent reduction in property prices, it is essentially taking money from older Australians, or yes, older Australians, and providing that benefit to younger Australians looking to get into the property market. Now, that may well be, you know, something that people just, or the government wants to do, but they're coating it under the guise of intergenerational fairness. All right, illicit alcohol. I didn't think this would happen, but it is happening. So we've had illicit cigarettes for the best part of a decade, to the point where they're probably 50% to maybe two-thirds of the tobacco market now. And what is weird is the official smoking figures, which is based on the excise the federal government collects, suggest that smoking rates have fallen dramatically. But the wastewater analysis is finding more and more nicotine because people are smoking illegal cigarettes or illegal vapes. And now the same thing apparently is happening with alcohol. And it's possible that quite a few of these firebombings we've been talking about over the past few weeks of hospitality venues are actually linked to criminal gangs trying to sell these venues illegal spirits. And if they don't sell them, they get firebombed, a bit like, you know, the firebombing of tobacco shops. Our next guest, researcher at the National Drug Research Institute, Dr. Nick Taylor. Good morning.
17: Good morning. Thanks for having me, Tom.
14: Well, I can see all sorts of problems here. So first, is this what is happening? I mean, there's a piece in the Herald Sun. They've looked at various bottle shops and so forth and found what is illegal alcohol, you know, misspelt labels, brands no one's ever heard of. So do you think that's a big problem?
17: Yeah, I would say we think it's a pretty big problem. We've gone to over 100 bottle shops now across Victoria, both in metro and regional areas. And we're finding about 30% of bottle shops are stocking these illicit spirits. And I will say, these are illicit spirits that we can pick up within 2 minutes of being in the store. So very brazen types of illicit spirits.
14: And you know how illegal cigarettes sell for as little as $10 a packet versus, you know, legal cigarettes, which might be 50 or 60 a packet. Is the illicit alcohol noticeably cheaper?
17: It is cheaper, but we're not at the stage where it's hugely cheaper. For the most part, it's undercutting the legal market by $1 or $2, which in turn increases like the profitability of those particular products.
14: And is it distilled or brewed here as opposed to being imported from overseas?
17: I will say we found both. We have found imported products as well as ones that have been made locally. The majority of what we've found in terms of these really brazen examples appear to have been made locally.
14: And would that be like legal distillers doing something on the side, or do you think it's sort of backyard operators?
17: We have reason to believe it's both. We are aware that you know, we've done some of our own chemical testing, which will hopefully be ready in the next few weeks. But we're aware that the Australian Tax Office has their own chemical testing regime, and they've found contaminated alcohol in every jurisdiction of Australia, which is an indication that it's not your regular distiller who's getting in the market. It's people who are also happy to sell and produce adulterated alcohol.
14: And when you say contaminated or adulterated, with what?
17: There's a variety of chemicals. For example, there's these chemicals called denaturants, which we put into ethanol so that it isn't meant to be consumed. Those have been found in a variety of products, as well as other chemicals that people use to try and remove these foul-tasting chemicals, such as synthetic rubber or breaker fluid.
14: Last year, I had a very sad conversation with the dad of one of the two girls who died from methanol poisoning in Laos about a year and a half ago. Is there a risk here that some of the backyard distillers produce methanol rather than normal alcohol?
17: I will say there is a risk. Certainly, because methanol is a normal part of the distilling process, whenever you distill ethanol, you will always get some methanol. If you have distillers who are not taking proper care and don't do proper quality checks, a large portion of methanol can end up in the final product.
14: All right, so I suppose the big question now is, what do we do about this? I mean, the legitimate tobacco companies are pretty much have ceded their markets, it would seem, to the illicit criminal gang tobacco. Is the same thing, at least with spirits, going to happen here?
17: I don't think we're quite at that stage yet, but obviously if we do nothing, there is the potential for really major disruptions to the alcohol trade. What we really need to do is we need a better insight into what's coming into these venues and what's coming out. We need retailers to be obligated to report what they're purchasing and what they're selling so that regulators can find the discrepancies. At the moment, it's just a huge blind spot.
14: Because it's one thing to go to a bottle shop and pick out a bottle, you look at it and go, well, I've never heard of that brand before and it doesn't have a proper label. But you know, like if you just go to a nightclub and say, I'll have a vodka and tonic or something, I mean, you don't know what vodka they're sticking into it, do you?
17: That's absolutely right. And we have heard cases of exactly that happening, as well as cases of legitimate bottles, brands that people might know, being refilled with illicit alcohol out back.
14: It's a problem.
17: Dangerous.
14: Yeah, okay. All right, thank you. Dr. Nick Taylor there from the National Drug Research Institute. So some of it's here, some of it's in being imported from overseas. Some of it is contaminated with other potentially dangerous chemicals. Some of it might have methanol in it, which is also a dangerous chemical, which is a normal part of the distillation process, but proper distillers remove it. It is being run by criminal gangs. They will be making money out of it, just as they make money out of illicit cigarettes. And it's happening under our noses. 1-3-6-9-3, by the way, don't forget Word on the Street, anything you've seen or you've heard. 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And if you win that, there's the yearly price to contemplate. 60 grand towards a Mercedes-Benz of your choice. Thanks to Mercedes-Benz Brighton. When you think tax time, think Mercedes-Benz Brighton with savings equivalent to the GST on a wide selection of models. All right, back to calls at the moment. 1-3-6-9-3, mornings at 3aw.com.au. Ahead also, tattoos that have meaning. And with Tony Jones, Carlton had another terrible second half collapse on Saturday night. I was there, I saw it. The third quarter was some of the most appalling football I've ever seen. How long has Carlton coach Michael Voss got? At 19 past 10.
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5: On River 1467, you're saying now with Tom Elliott for Wright's Metal Recyclers, 741 Coolong Avenue, Irimple.
14: It is now 23 past 10 on illicit tobacco. Kevin says, I've started buying it. I'm saving $350 a month compared to what I used to spend on legal tobacco. He says that money will go into my retirement and my health. Well, if you're smoking that much, Kevin, I don't know how good your health will be. Diane says, on the subject of intergenerational fairness, we have to remember that superannuation was not available to many of the older generation. Whereas, of course, young people have had superannuation their entire working lives. That's a very good point, Diane. And that is why for older people, the value of their home is crucial because their super won't be that much because, you know, if you only worked, say, well, let's say you've been retired for 20 years, you might have had 10 years of super in your life versus a young person who could well have 50 years of super in their lives. Again, what is fair and what is not? It's not as obvious as the government is trying to present it. And on tattoos, Con says tattoos don't look good at any age. Some people look like a tub of Dulux paint has fallen on them. Con, I agree. I'll be honest, I'm not a fan of tattoos at all. But they have gone from, in the 80s, you know, bikies, sailors, members of the armed forces tended to have tattoos. Now every second person has one. 133693, just a reminder, visit amasim.com and tell your pricey telco where to go. Laurie, good morning.
23: Hey, good morning, Tom. Hey, nice show.
14: Thank you.
23: About this best way to tell if you got decent, probably grog, like with your white spirits, your gin and your vodka. If you got some at home, some probably some good brand, you just get a glass, put a little bit in the glass and a bit of tap water. And yeah, the proper stuff won't go cloudy. But if you got the illegal stuff, it will go cloudy.
14: Is that because it might have methanol in it?
23: Yeah, because they top it up. Since the COVID, people know how to make hand sanitizer.
14: Yes.
23: How to make gin.
14: You're right, Laurie. That is an interesting point because you're right. A lot of people got into making sanitizer, which it involves making alcohol, doesn't it?
23: Similar steps.
14: Yeah.
23: And then so because they sell it tax-free to make it go further, they put anything in it, like metho or anything.
14: All right, Laurie, that's interesting because I hadn't considered the idea that people who have been making hand sanitizer some of them might be the people who are now distilling illicit spirits. Actually, we'll treat that as word on the street because that is interesting. There was a lot of people, a lot of companies got into suddenly making sanitizer. And as we know, a big component of sanitizer, there's the gel, whatever that is, but alcohol is the thing that kills the germs. Laurie, good on you. You could be in the running for the yearly prize with that tip-off. $60,000 towards a Mercedes-Benz of your choice, thanks to Mercedes-Benz Brighton. Their end-of-financial year trade-in bonus will pay you $5,000 more for any make or model traded, plus they'll hold that trade-in value until June the 30th. Luke, good morning.
24: Hi, Tom. How are you?
14: Yeah, good, Luke.
24: So I work in the alcohol and hospitality industry.
14: Yeah.
24: And, you know, we can talk about how there's all these dangers, this, that, the other. But at the end of the day, it does come from the tax. This is a core reason, just like with cigarettes.
1: Yeah.
24: Now, I can tell you, matter of fact, a lot of local distillers are doing it on the side. It is a perfectly safe product, and they don't want to do it. They want to make a legal product. However, they're pushed to, and, you know, it's not particularly enjoyable for anyone. They don't want to be doing stuff behind people's backs. They want their own products in shops. They want their own products in venues.
1: Look, I believe I read, if I've got this right, there's also perhaps a loophole in the tax legislation. It allows small distillers to not pay excise on the first $350,000 worth of stuff that they make. And so that might be the sort of quote unquote the illegal stuff that's going into the bottle shops.
24: Yes, that is true. However, at the end of the day, they're still making more of a margin by selling more of it without it. Because, you know, when you do set up a business for, let's say, $800,000 bottling plant, this, that, the other, the margin on all alcohol, as you know, is extremely slim. Mm.
1: Yeah, it's interesting. Look, I was in Japan over the Christmas period. We went on a sort of 10-day family holiday there. And a lot of their, like 7-Eleven type stores do sell alcohol. The Japanese don't have a problem with that. And spirits in Japan are unbelievably cheap, like Beefeater gin or something, like $20 a bottle, instead of here it's $50 a bottle.
24: Hmm. But then I think the other thing we also need to consider with the alcohol tax is the rate of drug use amongst young people.
1: Yeah.
24: And that's because a night out on the terps costs so much more than picking up a pill.
1: Yeah, no, you're right, you're right. Look, it is the law of unintended consequences that the high excise, and there was a story in our news before about some group that's put body bags out the front of the federal parliament or something because they're worried about the cigarette excise being cut. But the cigarette excise being so high has led to this dramatic trade in illegal cigarettes, which means that criminal gangs are making a fortune. They make more money out of cigarettes than they do out of drugs, I think. And the very high alcohol taxes, beer and spirits, weirdly not so much with wine because they tax it differently, is driving kids towards drugs, which arguably is worse. And you add to that the fact that, as I discovered a little while ago at a random roadside drug test, our drug tests in Victoria don't test for cocaine, which I find strange. So what it means is if you're going to take a drug and you think you might drive, cocaine sort of is the quote-unquote safe one because the police don't test for it, which I do not understand why that is the case. Thanks, Luke. That's really interesting. But if we give up another market to criminal gangs, like we've got to remember, we all got very upset about the Allan government allegedly pumping $15 to $30 billion via corrupt unions into bikie gangs and so forth. I mean, what is happening with cigarettes, what now appears to be happening with alcohol, is really just as bad. Kayleen, good morning.
2: Yeah, g'day, Tom. My mum passed away 12 years ago, and I recently found some greeting cards of hers, and so I got her signature tattooed on my arm, at the top of my arm.
1: Oh, I see. So you were able to, the tattooist copied your mother's signature?
2: Yes, it says, love, Kayleen, love, mum. Kiss, kiss, kiss.
1: Oh, that's nice. You obviously miss your mum. I mean, we all do.
2: Oh, yeah, we were best of mates. We were two peas in the same pod.
1: Yeah.
2: And that's just a little something of her that I carry.
1: How long ago did she die, Kayleen?
2: 12 years ago.
1: Yeah, my mum died almost bang on 12 years ago too, and I still think about her almost every day. And primarily, you know, things like milestones in life, like seeing my daughter grow up. I mean, she's 16 now, and sadly when mum died, she was only, well, she must have been 4 years old. So, you know, mum will never get to see that. Of course, Mother's Day is coming up, and we are looking forward here to our fabulous Mother's Day lunch this coming Thursday, May the 7th. Unfortunately, we don't have any more double passes to give away. David Armstrong joins us now for the news headlines. David, good morning.
3: Morning. The news at 11. Rolling region by region teacher strike scheduled for this week have been paused. They negotiated through the weekend.
1: They got an even bigger pay rise.
3: Well, no, it hasn't been signed off as yet, but they balked at the latest offer.
1: 28%.
3: Yeah, they want 35% over 3 years.
1: But over 3 years?
3: Well, that's what, yeah, I think it's been modified since.
1: I wouldn't. You reckon we could get that?
3: No, well, hang on. We have very.
1: If you go on strike, someone who is bored and lives in the inner city and is theoretically retired, called Dennis O'Kane,
3: will
1: just volunteer. Say, "Oh, I'm here."
3: I'm here,
1: and he'll do it.
3: Leap into a still warm cask at Dennis to do someone else's job. We've had a terrible accident this morning at Bannockburn. Van versus a truck. The van
1: in
3: is
1: Bannockburn.
3: Bannockburn.
1: Bannockburn's like a country town.
3: I know. Van's gone down an embankment into a tree, killing the driver at the scene. Big day in Perth today. It is the state memorial service for Dennis Cometti. And who better than to deliver the tribute to Dennis at Perth Stadium? They'll get thousands.
1: Be huge.
3: They'll be huge at that. Is Bruce McAvaney. He'll be there to deliver the tribute. In sport, Patrick Lipinski insists planning for Scott Pendlebury's game's record-breaking match is not a distraction for Collingwood. They're massaging it so that it's a game that ends up being played at the MCG.
1: Well, so they're going to rest him just so his... What is the number? Is it the 437?
3: 433.
1: 433.
3: The veteran missed the weekend's draw against Hawthorn, but is expected to play Geelong on Saturday.
1: So how many Collingwood supporters will get a tattoo of Scott Pendlebury on some part of their body?
3: Well, better than a tattoo. I didn't realise. Eddie Summerfield filmed it. He gets a gold number. He gets a gold
1: number. On his jumper?
3: On his jumper. Oh. On the day that he plays, he will get a gold
1: do
3: number 10.
1: Do you remember
3: 10.
1: There was... I think the wife of, was it a Hawthorn player at the Brownlow years ago? Who had her husband's number in gold glitter on her bare back. So Scott Pendlebury will look like that.
3: What's next?
1: I start wearing Diamante encrusted G-strings under their shorts like Tanya Minnici did years ago.
3: Can I finish?
1: Yes.
3: Patrick Lipinski says on that day when he was wearing the gold number, he can do whatever he wants. He's the king of Melbourne. He's just going to show his gold number 10.
1: But does that mean on the field he can just break rules and there's no...
3: Probably.
1: No 50-metre penalty. There's a mark to Scott Pendlebury.
3: It's like the ultimate drink card. You could get McDonald's on the way home. Yes. Just, there's my gold number 10. That's all there at 11.
1: Fantastic stuff. Actually, if you are a Collingwood supporter and you are thinking about getting a picture of Scott Pendlebury on some part of your anatomy, let us know. We're going to speak to a tattoo artist in a moment. Well, tattoos that have meaning. Again, the Pamela Anderson sort of barbed wire thing around the arm didn't really have any meaning. It was just fashionable. And I think actually Lachlan Murdoch's wife, Sarah Murdoch, who was a successful model herself, has one of those tattoos too. She might have had it removed now. Tony Jones of Monday Sport also ahead. And something I read about over the weekend, dry needling. Now, I don't even understand how it's different from acupuncture. Both involve sticking needles into people to cure things. And other weird treatments like cupping, where you sort of make red marks on your back by putting a flame in a cup, supposedly brings blood to the skin or something. Do any of these treatments have any scientific basis? 133693 at 26 to 11.
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1: River 1467 weather. 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
2: Partly cloudy today, medium chance of showers, most likely this afternoon and this evening. Chance of a thunderstorm from late this morning. Mildura and Robinvale heading for 20, Wentworth 21. The 3-day forecast for sunrise tomorrow becoming cloudy 19, Wednesday possible shower 19, and Thursday partly cloudy 15.
1: 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BP Wentworth. BP cards are accepted.
3: 22 to 11, we'll speak to a tattoo artist, I should say, in a moment. I want to focus on tattoos that have meaning, because some do, but some don't. First, though, email. Cheryl says, I don't follow Carlton, but when are people going to get off Michael Voss's back? Look at all the big players he lost. Well, that's right. Tom De Koning, Charlie Kurno, Jack Silvani, and there's one other. Cheryl says, give Michael a break. Well, look, it's a fair point, but the Carlton tradition is when the team is going very badly, you sack the coach. I've seen it happen many times, and I just feel that rightly or wrongly, it's what's going to happen. And Bryant says, children who complain about high property prices today will in fact be getting a massive inheritance when their parents die. This is never mentioned in the calculation. Well, that is true, Bryant. High property prices do benefit the next generation, because particularly the family home. If your parents die and you sell the family home, as long as you sell it within 2 years of their death, there is no capital gains tax at all to pay on it. So you might have struggled to buy a house yourself, but you then benefit massively from the sale of your parents' house. Jason, good morning.
4: Good morning.
3: Go ahead, Jason.
4: I'm calling. Good, mate. I'm still alive. I got stung by a bee a week and a half ago that nearly killed me. So I've gone and got a tattoo of a medic alert, because I got to carry an EpiPen now.
3: Really? So are you allergic to bee stings?
4: Yeah, I found out I'm anaphylaxic to them.
3: But you never knew, so you never had one before?
4: No, I'd had a dozen bee stings and I got the itch and little rash, but I'd never lost my breath, vision and pulse.
3: Right, so you've had a narrow brush with death and you've decided that warrants a tattoo.
4: Yeah, mate. So if anyone wants to know what's in that bag or finds me on the side, like they did the other day, they know why I'm down and they can put the adrenaline in me.
3: Right. And so what is the tattoo of?
4: I've got like the circle, like no parking, no smoking, and it's got the bee, and it says bee allergy. Right. And the tattoo artist said they get a lot of people with the medic alerts for diabetes and allergies. That seems to be a bit of a common thing lately.
3: Well, yeah, I've heard of some people getting their blood group tattooed on them, so if they are involved in some terrible accident and need a transfusion, that there is less time spent working out the right sort of blood. Well, our next guest appropriately is a tattoo artist, owner of Inked Expo, Chris Jensen. Good morning.
5: Hey, Tom. How are you?
3: Good. In the 90s, some women following Pamela Anderson's trend would have a sort of a barbed wire-y, Celtic-y sort of thing around their upper arm, so a tattoo that didn't really have much meaning. But would you agree that most tattoos have meaning to the person who's getting them?
5: Yeah, I think 75% of them have some associated meaning. Yeah, for sure.
3: Right. How many are associated with AFL football clubs?
5: Well, every premiership, there's always a whole stream of logos getting done and years getting added to existing tattoos.
3: Ben Robert Smith, the soldier, is now accused of war crimes. A photo has emerged of him from 6 years ago, 2020, versus now, and he had a couple of tattoos on his right arm and he's had them removed. Is that something you're seeing more commonly?
5: Yeah, removal is definitely more common these days. Sometimes it's due to regret of the tattoo, and then sometimes people are just getting stuff lightened off and covered up again.
3: Do you ever give people counselling? Like, let's say a 22-year-old comes in saying, oh, I've got a new girlfriend, I really love her, can you tattoo her name on my arm? And do you ever say to them, look, mate, chances are the relationship won't last, so let's just hold fire on this a bit?
5: Yeah, absolutely. Turn that stuff down all the time. Basically, getting a partner's name's like a curse. If you're going to get it done, you're going to break up in about 6 months.
3: Another thing Ben Robert Smith has, he's got no tattoos on his right arm, but he's left

0: left arm is pretty much an entire sleeve. Is the sleeve still a popular thing, like having essentially a black or very dark blue arm?
1: Yeah, definitely still. There's still a lot of guys getting sleeves, a lot of girls getting sleeves. It's pretty even across genders as well these days.
0: Is it still painful?
1: Yeah, it's still painful. It's probably a little less painful these days due to, I guess, technological advancements in the machines themselves. They probably don't hurt as much as they used to, but yeah, it's still painful.
0: All right. How many people get the names of their children tattooed on them?
1: Oh, heaps. Like, that would be the most common meaningful tattoo would be kids' names or some sort of tribute towards their kids, yep.
0: Yeah, I thought so. Thank you for your time. Chris Jensen there, owner of Inked Expo. So there you go. Whoever wins the grand final, there'll be dozens of people queuing up the next day for a tattoo, you know, Brisbane, Collingwood, Carlton back in the day. Kim, good morning.
2: How are you going? How's your hip?
0: A lot better, thank you. I'm 6 and a bit weeks post-surgery. I'm seeing the doctor after the show today, but I've improved dramatically, thank you, Kim.
2: Oh, very good. I'm just ringing up about tattoos. I've got five.
0: Two.
2: One for my brother who died in 2007, the other one in 2017 for my father.
0: Mm.
2: And recently I had a breakdown and ended up in hospital, so I've got a heart tattooed on my wrist for a heart on your sleeve. Remind me that it's all going to be okay, and yeah.
0: Yeah, okay. Well, that's good. Well, obviously the two for your brother and your father remind you of them, and so the heart of the sleeve, is that there to sort of make you feel positive about things?
2: Just to remind me that, you know, it's okay to not be okay, and when I look at it, I realise, well, no, I'm not going back there.
0: Okay, all right. Thank you, Kim. Kay, good morning.
3: I'm just ringing on a lighter note. We got married in 1963 and it's 63 years today.
0: So, will you get a tattoo to mark that anniversary?
3: Definitely not.
0: Would you agree with me, Kay, it was not common back in the day for people to have tattoos, was it?
3: Only the sailors.
0: Sailors and bikers. Thank you, Kay. Yeah, well, and the marriage is still going strong. You're still convinced you made the right decision?
3: Very much so, yes, very much. We were young, but it was beautiful, yeah.
0: All right, good to hear. Kate, thank you. Tony Jones with Monday Sport is next at 10:45.

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0: It is 12 to 11. Tony Jones at the moment. First, though, weather for Roth Newton. They've got their 20% off lounge suite sale on now. 20% off Lazy Boy IMG and Australian made. Currently, it is 16 degrees. Our forecast top is 20 at 11 to 11.
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0: Well, two big issues in footy. We've got the, some would say infamous Brisbane whiteboard scandal and the future or potential lack thereof of Michael Voss as coach of Carlton. Tony Jones, good morning.
2: Good morning. There's a common denominator here, I reckon, between the whiteboard and Michael Voss, and I'll get to that in a tick. But so you would have seen over the weekend, potentially, Tom, about the Auskick dad who had access to this Brisbane whiteboard and then did what most people on social media do in that grandstand. So the whiteboard was there. Now, this was essentially where players from Brisbane will put little summaries, if they like, strengths and weaknesses of the opposition, that being Essendon. So, for example, Zach Merritt was deemed selfish. Mm. There was another player for Essendon whose strength was his partner. Mm. Okay, that was embarrassing. But Ben Mackay, his strengths, according to the Brisbane players, nil. So,
0: which is harsh because he's not the best defender of the league, but he's not the worst either, I wouldn't have thought.
2: So I don't have an issue with that if it stays in-house. But because it made its way onto the social media platforms and then the mainstream media, I just think there's got – and I had a spirited debate with Nathan Brown about this on the Sunday Footy Show yesterday. And Nathan said, look, it's not under-12s, and I get that. But when you got a bloke like Ben Mackay, who is being publicly shamed now because of this whiteboard, and again, it's not Brisbane's fault – but it's out there. You've got Essendon supporters booing him.
0: Mm.
2: You've got commentators lining him up day in, day out. And we're all about mental health. And I just reckon at some point,
0: yeah,
2: you've got to back off.
0: Well, okay, I see it a bit differently. I live my life assuming that anything I do will be filmed because everybody has a camera in their hand, right? So that if you behave badly, if you do the wrong thing, whatever, someone is going to film it and it will probably find its way into social media.
2: Mm-hmm.
0: So I don't think you blame the father who took the picture.
2: Who do you blame then?
0: You blame Brisbane for doing it.
2: No, you don't. It's all part of the tactics.
0: No, but if it's bad, then Brisbane are the ones who created this thing, right? Just because someone took a photo
2: in-house,
0: of it.
2: In-house use.
0: Well, then don't allow non-players, non-club officials into the rooms.
2: Well, and that's the point. One of the points is I don't know how this parent actually got in there, all right, but probably ruined it for just about every Auskicker now that can sort of see that. No, it absolutely is the fault of that person who decided to grandstand and put it on social media.
0: It's funny because, our football calling team, we've done a similar whiteboard on a whiteboard and done the strengths and weaknesses of Richo and Tony Shaw people like that. It's very accurate.
2: Mm.
0: You know, Richo's a good bloke but couldn't kick straight all the time when he played for Richmond.
2: Yeah, but this was all done in humour.
0: Tony Shaw never pays for a coffee, which is true. Yeah. And Shane McGuinness is always on holiday. And
2: no, he's not. He's always filling in for you and whoever else is off. But that's fine. That's all done in good humour. But this one has potentially far-reaching effects,
0: well,
2: and that is the burden that someone like Ben Mackay, just because he kicks a leather football around, doesn't make him fair game, does
0: yes,
2: it?
0: Yes, but the reason it does, unfortunately, and you're right, it's the same with Michael Voss at the moment. Like, it's not entirely Michael Voss's fault that Carlton's had this horrific start to the season and keeps giving up halftime leads. But, you know, in the traditional, particularly at Carlton, but in a lot of clubs, you know, the coach takes the blame when things go badly. And people have paid a lot of money and, you know, every supporter wants their club to do well, even though, of course, they can't all do well at the same time. Someone's got to win and someone's got to lose. Well, going on to Michael Voss, I mean, you know.
2: You want him gone?
0: No, I actually don't want him gone.
2: Why are you raising it?
0: Well, I'm just saying because the calls for his head, you know, almost every Carlton supporter I know wants him gone. I don't know what the board's thinking, but history would tell you that they're contemplating it.
2: Yeah.
0: And so I'm asking you, what should happen?
2: Well, I think the breaking point might be the bye round, which is in about 4 weeks from now.
0: Yeah, because we could have no more wins.
2: But what does it achieve? What does it achieve bringing in a caretaker coach for the rest of the season?
0: Sometimes caretaker coaches actually jag a few wins.
2: And you know what happens? Then they convince the board and the supporters that they're the ones to actually lead the club. They don't last very long. See, you go back through the history of caretaker coaches.
0: Absolutely. I know a couple of them. So with Michael Voss, I would let him see out his contract till the end of the year, because what have you got to lose? I mean, we're not going to make finals, so it doesn't really matter. Mm. We might as well see if he can turn things around a bit. And, unless they go on some huge tear and suddenly start winning games one after the other, I mean, that would change everything. But it seems unlikely that will happen. I suppose the other issue is, given all the players they lost, Curnow, De Koning, Silvani, and I think there's another one, but I can't think who it is. I mean, was this inevitable for Carlton to do so badly?
2: No, I don't think so, because, I mean, if you had have looked at Carlton on paper, even with those departures, then you would think to yourself, okay, well, Michael Voss has been given a commitment by the board to coach next season, i.e. this season, and you think to yourself, there's stability there, which isn't always the case at Carlton.
0: It's 1 year of stability.
2: Yeah, but it's stability, isn't it?
0: Well, yeah. I mean, a five-year deal with a guaranteed 5 years of stability. 1 year is like an axe.
2: Well, what would have you done?
0: What?
2: What would have you done?
0: Oh, probably the same thing.
2: Yeah,
0: but
2: exactly.
0: I wouldn't describe it as stable. That's my point.
2: Then why do it then?
0: Well, because I guess what they're saying to him is you either do better this year or you're out. That's what it is.
2: Yeah, without the constant axe hanging over your head.
0: Yeah, but trust me, the sword is hanging over his head.
2: But see, the problem is too that if you move Michael Voss on mid-season or that bye or whatever it might be, who's there? You can't just, if you've got your eyes on an existing coach, for example.
0: Mm, you're not going to move them mid-season.
2: Exactly. No. So what's the point of it?
0: All right, well, I guess we'll find out in a few weeks. TJ, good to talk with you.
2: Good on you.
0: What do you reckon, though, the Brisbane whiteboard? I think if Brisbane wants to draw something like that and inevitably someone takes a photo of it and puts it on social media, I think it's Brisbane's fault. 133693 at 5 to 11.
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0: All right, 11 o'clock news coming up in a moment. First, though, a quick call from Tony. Hello.
16: Hello, Tom. I was just wondering whether we could maybe swap Brad Scott for Michael Voss with the Bombers.
0: Would you prefer Michael Voss? You're an Essendon supporter, are you?
16: Yes, I am. I reckon we'd be doing better than you in that way, so yeah.
0: But you know what I find odd? Brad Scott is the identical twin of Chris Scott, and Chris Scott has so much success at Geelong and Brad Scott very little at Essendon.
16: Yeah, I think there's probably a few more paper bags at Geelong than there are at
0: Essendon. Well, maybe, you know, Tony, but careful saying that. But it'd be interesting to swap Brad and Chris Scott as identical twins. I mean, no one would even notice. And just see if the other Scott has success at the Dons, or indeed if Brad is able to still make it work at Geelong. All right, 1-3-6-9-3, mornings at 3aw.com.au. I want to look at unconventional treatments. Think dry needling, acupuncture, cupping. Do they actually make sense? Do they work? Or are they just one of these weird things that people believe in? 1-3-6-9-3.
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17: 17 degrees in Melbourne, a shower or two at top today, 20, 11 o'clock. Good morning. I'm David Armstrong. The Premier Jacinta Allen has welcomed a decision by teachers to back down from strike action planned on Budget Day tomorrow. The Education Union will suspend planned stop work action for 2 weeks to maximise its chances of securing a 35% pay rise over 3 years. The Premier assures talks are continuing.
18: I'm pleased to see the reports this morning from the Australian Education Union that they are putting a hold on their planned industrial action, and I think families would be relieved to see that. And it's a demonstration that the negotiations have been going strongly.
17: A security guard has helped a family escape their Caulfield North home after cars in the driveway were firebombed just before midnight, the flames quickly spreading to a two-storey house on Matlock Court. Neighbour Lionel grabbed his hose to help and call 000.
19: There were two very loud explosions in quick succession, followed by a deafening silence for a few minutes, and then the crackling of flames, and we looked out and saw massive flames shooting out from the house, and it was obvious there was a not just a fire, but something very flammable, because the smoke was very acrid and it was very thick.
17: Police are investigating possible links with organised crime. There are growing concerns cheap spirit substitutes being forced on Melbourne hospitality venues could cause serious, even critical injuries. Officers from the National Drug Research Institute have found 30% of spirits in bottle shops are cheaper fakes. Dr. Nick Taylor at the NDRI says they contain very dangerous compounds.
20: These chemicals called denaturants, which we put into ethanol so that it isn't meant to be consumed, those have been found in a variety of products, as well as other chemicals that people use to try and remove these foul-tasting chemicals, such as synthetic rubber or breaker fluid.
17: A person's been killed after a van and a truck collided head-on at Bannockburn. The van went down an embankment this morning into a tree, killing the driver. The truck driver was not injured and stopped at the scene. A new survey has found more than 20% of younger Australians are increasingly using cash as a deliberate budgeting tool. Sally Tindall at Canstar says cash stuffing is on the rise.
21: You get paid, you go to the ATM, you withdraw your entire salary, seems extreme, right? You take it home and then you put it into different envelopes or folders for certain purposes. And once you've spent that money out of that envelope, that's it. Shop's shut. No more spending.
17: Australian businesses and organisations being advised to register their branded sender IDs used at the top of an SMS. From July, the word unverified will be displayed if a brand is not registered with their telco. ACMA says the new rules are designed to protect consumers from impersonation scams. In finance, the All Ordinaries down 16, our dollar 72.02 US.
1: Sport for Anne Webster, your member for Mallee, authorised A. Webster Mildura.
17: Melbourne's preparing to be without Brody Majacek for the coming weeks after straining his hamstring in the loss to Sydney yesterday. The ex-Magpie has booted 13 goals from the opening 8 rounds of the season for the Demons. And teammate Tom Sparrow says he's been a great addition to the club.
9: I think he's added a lot to the club. A mix of experience. Like Pat said, he's a great man as well. We've lost him on the weekend. So I think he's really been able to help, like particularly our young forward line. Got a lot of experience there.
17: Sydney's poised to dominate prime time when the AFL releases the next block of fixtures in the coming weeks. Oscar Piastri's clinched another F1 podium, finishing third at Miami. He started from seventh on the grid to finish behind teammate Lando Norris, the winner Kimi Antonelli. And that's the latest news and sport.
15: River 1467 weather for Good Deal Tyres. Head in today for a totally good deal.
22: Partly cloudy today, medium chance of showers most likely this afternoon and this evening. Chance of a thunderstorm from late this morning. Mildura and Robertvale heading for 20, Wentworth 21. The 3-day forecast for Sunraysia tomorrow becoming cloudy 19, Wednesday possible shower 19 and Thursday partly cloudy 15.
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0: 10 past 11. In a moment, are you a fan or a devotee of unconventional treatments for things? NFL player Travis Kelce, who also happens to be the boyfriend of Taylor Swift, is an advocate for dry needling, which is similar to but somewhat different to acupuncture. And I've seen quite a few people, particularly swimmers, like if you watch the Olympics, they have all those red circles on their back because they do cupping, which is where they put sort of they light something and put it in and it sucks onto your back and it makes what really is a bruise, but it draws the blood up to the skin and they think that somehow that rids the body of toxins. I had acupuncture like 25 years ago, and the guy stuck the needle in, and I went, oh! And he said, oh, that's the chi energy leaving your body. And I said, well, no, you've just stuck a needle into me and it hurts. But anyway, are you a fan of unconventional treatments, dry cupping, needling, acupuncture? There's also one where there's a Chinese belief that different parts of your foot correspond to all the other parts of your body. Now, why that would be true, I don't know. We'll have a look at that shortly. Emails on tattoos. Stefan says, I have a tattoo of every car I've ever owned. I now have 17. Gosh. Ranging from a 1978 Holden to a 1992 BMW, and I'm buying another car this year, so soon I'll have 18. Well, eventually, Stefan, you'll be running out of space on your body. On illegal alcohol, Ross said, I had a Negroni at a local bar last week. I've had this drink many times, but this one tasted a lot stronger, and I ended up in hospital after experiencing severe stomach cramps. Ross wonders, was that made from illegal alcohol? And the answer is quite possibly. And David says, I wish criminal gangs could work out how to sell illicit electricity. Yeah, well, it'd be cheaper. Just on that as well, I meant to talk about this earlier and we've just run out of time, but Greater Western Water, now they're the state government-owned water retailer. We're customers of them, and they've had the most terrible stuff up with this new billing system they installed almost 2 years ago, and no one got a bill for years. And in my case, I got two bills, one after the other, and I paid them both, and they said, oh, you've now got a credit. Anyway, echoing the robo-debt scandal from years ago, Greater Western Water is now going to go after all of its customers who have not paid their bills, even if they never received a bill. So if you're a customer of Greater Western Water and you didn't get a bill for a long time, like I did, look out, because apparently, according to one report I've read, they will be coming after you. Joe joins us. Joe, good morning.
2: Good morning, Tom. Just thanks for having me on the show. The whiteboard with Brisbane, he said that it was Brisbane's fault that they had it. That's in their change room. That should be a sanctum of their club. And I don't believe someone wandering through, taking photos and that. I don't think it's the club's fault. I think it's the person's fault. He's an opportunist. And obviously grandstanded by putting it on social media. And what's to say that Essendon don't have a whiteboard with players' names and weaknesses? Because apparently... Yeah. A lot of clubs do it.
0: Well, look, I wouldn't be surprised, Joe. I mean, okay, but Tony Jones is worried that poor old Ben McKay, the Essendon defender, has, you know, been told he has no strengths whatsoever, which maybe is harsh. But, I mean, Brisbane have written that. They're the ones who have done it. So is it the fault of the person or people who write these things, or is it the fault of the person who takes a photo of it? I mean, after all, if they hadn't written it, there'd be no photo to take, would there?
2: Yeah, I know, but we can get a little bit precious now with these players because they're on massive money that the normal person wouldn't understand to earn that sort of money, and they don't seem to be able to cope with anything, or everyone's worried they're not going to cope. Well, put me on $850 million a year and I'll cope with whatever you call it.
0: Well, but Joe, I mean, you're right, and I agree with you on that. I mean, you know, the earnings of some footballers is in the top fraction of 1% of Australian wage earners. And even the lowest paid footballers have a very, very good, or on a very good wicket. And remember, you know, as recently as the 1990s, football was still only semi-professional. You know, most players had other jobs. And often, like there was, I think it was David Dench or someone at North Melbourne, you know, dug drains for the local council in North Melbourne. And, you know, I think Bruce Toole might have owned a news agency or something like that. But, Joe, I agree. But remember, you know, this is the game is contemplating a dedicated mental health round, you know, for players, you know, after what happened with Elijah Hollins a few weeks ago. Look, you know, if you're paid enough, that can cover things up. But, look, in my view, okay, maybe someone shouldn't have taken a photo of it, but unless there's a sign up saying no photography in here, right, the deal for someone coming in to have a look around the change rooms is you do not take photos of anything. For example, almost every change room you go into, whether it's a public pool or gym or whatever, they say no photography for obvious reasons. You can't have people coming in, you know, taking photos of people who are half naked getting changed. So it is understood it is against the law or against the rules to take a photo. But unless the Essendon rooms had something there that said you must not take photos of anything you see in here, and how could they have that rule? Because the reality is, like when the TV cameras and, you know, Roaming Brian and other people go into rooms after the games, I mean, they film everything. It's all there. Thanks, Joe. Steve joins us. What have you seen, Steve?
3: Tom, I thought my coffee was a bit off and I was looking out at Point Henry at the sea, and there's a submarine going into the port of Geelong.
0: Oh, it's Point Henry. The first AUKUS delivery, a nuclear Virginia-class submarine for the Royal Australian Navy.
3: Oh, we're being invaded, Tom. We've missed it, you know?
0: Well, the Japanese are coming back. All right, Stephen. Well, that might be one of the Collins-class subs. Well, there you go. So into Geelong from Point Henry, is that right?
3: Yes, yes. It's well and truly, looking at it now, it's well and very, very close into Geelong now. It's just getting a bit out of sight. But it's definitely a submarine. I haven't been on the Google juice or anything like that.
0: You haven't been drinking illicit alcohol?
3: No, Tom, but look, you know, alcohol could be a bit cheaper, couldn't it, at the end of the day?
0: Well, of course it could be, and it's taxes, Steve. As I said, we went to Japan, and I you know, everything's in yen, but it yen's easy to translate because it's like 100 yen to a one Australian dollar, I think. And, you know, you could buy quality bottles of spirits. Like, I used to enjoy a gin and tonic. I don't drink gin much anymore. But, you know, like a bottle of gin was, and a recognised brand was like $25. And it's half the price of what it is here. And the difference is tax. Thank you, Steve. Well, there you go. A submarine heading towards Geelong. Hopefully it's one of ours. Good on you, Steve. You could be in the running for the yearly prize with that word on the street. $60,000 towards a Mercedes-Benz of your choice, thanks to Mercedes-Benz Brighton, Melbourne's only all-in-one Mercedes-Benz retailer. So unconventional therapies. As I said, Travis Kelce, NFL football player, boyfriend of Taylor Swift. He's an advocate for so-called dry needling. I once went to a chiropractor a long time ago who thought acupuncture was really, really good. I'll be honest, I don't believe in it. Cupping, something that to me has no basis in science, but quite a few people absolutely swear by it. An ex-guest, a sports medicine physician, former Australian cricket team doctor between 2012 and 2017, Dr. Peter Bruckner, good morning.
4: Morning, Tom.
0: Well, I mean, therapies like dry needling and its cousin acupuncture and cupping and other things, I mean, are they real? Do they work?
4: Well, it's interesting. The science is probably mixed. The evidence is mixed. I mean, it's very hard to sort of do good research on these things. A, because there's no funding for it, and B, because it's quite hard to determine what's, you know, what's fixed and what's not. But I'll put my hand up and say I am a fan of dry needling. I think it can be very effective in the short term, in particular, in relieving pain, in relieving muscle tightness, and sort of enabling people then to sort of maybe do their rehab a bit more effectively if they're not in so much pain.
0: How does dry needling differ from acupuncture?
4: Right. So acupuncture works on meridians and flow of energy and so on, whereas dry needling is very much local muscle pain and tenderness. So you push on a muscle and you have an extremely, exquisitely tender spot there that obviously often physiotherapists or massage therapists will treat by pushing their thumb on it or sticking their elbow into it, and putting an acupuncture needle into it is another way of sort of maybe deactivating that trigger point and releasing the tight bands in the muscle.
0: Does it not seem odd, though, that you reduce pain in a muscle by sticking a needle into it?
4: Yeah, that's true. It's interesting. I mean, I always tell my patients if your muscle was normal, the putting an acupuncture needle through it would not cause pain. The acupuncture needles are so thin that shouldn't cause pain. But if you're hitting a sore spot, that's an abnormal area of muscle. And if you can sort of interrupt that or deactivate that abnormal area, then you can reduce pain. And sometimes those trigger points can refer pain further down the body. So you might have a trigger point or a tight band in the buttock muscle, in the gluteal muscle, that's producing pain in your hamstring or your calf.
0: And what about cupping? I'm often intrigued when the Olympics are on, which is about the only time I actually watch swimming. The number of swimmers have all these red circular marks on their back, and I've seen people in other sports do it too, but it's more obvious in swimming. I mean, is there any science behind that?
4: There's a little bit of evidence that that it works. The idea is that you provide suction, which maybe draws the fascia away from the muscle or the muscle away from the bone, and releases some of the tightness and adhesions in the muscles. As you say, swimmers seem to like it. A lot of massage therapists use cupping. I've not used it myself, but certainly there are plenty of people who swear by it. So, it may well be effective.
0: Finally, could there be a placebo effect here? Like, if you believe in dry needling or cupping, it's not doing you any harm. And if you think it's good, then, it might actually be good, the sort of power of self-suggestion.
4: Oh, absolutely. I mean, the placebo effect in all treatments is huge and grossly underrated. There's a large placebo effect in nearly all treatments in medicine. And I think, sometimes it would be quite disillusioning to know how much of it actually is placebo and how much is the treatment itself. But yes, there's belief in a treatment is a huge factor in, I certainly believe that dry needling can be a very effective. It's not sort of a cure-all, but it's a very effective short-term technique, and sometimes you can then actually enable you to do your rehab a bit better because you're not in pain the whole time.
0: Yeah. Okay. Thank you so much for your time, Dr. Peter Bruckner, there, Australia's cricket team doctor, 2012 to 2017. Okay. Well, I mean, if you are an advocate of these things, I mean, look, I don't think they hurt. By that, I mean they're not doing any damage, so it probably doesn't matter. But why do you believe in it? Like, the theory about acupuncture, about all these mysterious flows of energy is, to me, I'll be honest, it's just gobbledygook. I mean, when we had the Black Death I think it was the 14th century, people thought that, humours in the night air spread disease. Well, it wasn't. It was rats, basically. So, I mean, there's a lot of old theories about medicine that don't really stand up, and they would bleed people. They'd say, your blood has got something wrong in it, so we'll make a hole in you and let some blood out. Well, that's sort of the exact opposite of what you normally need to do. 133-693, calls, emails, in a moment at 19 past 11.
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0: 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Your say now with Tom Elliott. For Wright's Metal Recyclers, 741 Coolong Avenue, Irimple.
6: 23 past 11. Unconventional treatment. Sue says dry needling releases muscular tension, but acupuncture works on the pressure points on the meridians of the body. But Sue, what is a meridian from the body? Like a meridian's a thing in latitude and longitude, I think. But I'm not sure I believe that the body has these meridians. Phil says at halftime of the Collingwood versus Hawthorn game, the first draw of the season, the camera in the Collingwood rooms, you could see Scott Pendlebury's back and he'd had dry cupping on his back. So, well, there you go. He obviously believes in it. And on the Brisbane whiteboard, which said, amongst other things, that Ben Mackay had no strength whatsoever. Danny says, give me a break. Far worse goes on out in the field. Yeah, well, that's true. And also, footballers are well paid and you've got to be prepared to put up with a bit of stick. Like, I don't know because I was never a good footballer, but I'm sure that every club, when they employ a young man or, you know, select a young man and say, right, we want you to come and play for XYZ club or we've drafted you, part of it is, look, you're in the big league now. You know, you're suddenly going to go from earning nothing to earning a couple of $100,000 a year, which for an 18 or 19-year-old is more money than they ever thought possible. But you will cop it. If you play well, people will love you. If you play badly, they will criticise you. Unkind journalists on, you know, newspapers and radio and TV will say things about you. And if you don't want that life, you know, which is an inevitable part of being an AFL player, go and do something else. 133693, just a reminder, escape your pricey telco. 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Peter, hello.
7: Hello. Have you got me, mate?
6: Yep, you're there now, Peter. Go ahead.
7: Yeah, listen, acupuncture, well, when I was 16, I was in a car accident, multiple fractures to my head, put up with migraine headaches for almost 10 years, and before it became conventional in Australia, I had acupuncture, 10 sessions, and it totally cured my migraines, which I suffered, at least one or two
6: so,
7: a month.
6: So how long ago was this, Peter, that you had this treatment?
7: Okay, that was would have been back in early 80s before it was recognised.
6: Yeah.
7: And my doctor had to do it in his house because he couldn't do it in his surgery. And also, as a byproduct, it gave me 10 years relief on my sciatica. And then I got it done again. I got another 10 years. And then I've been 20 years since I've not had sciatica.
6: Oh, well, that's good, Peter. You see, I still have a bulging disc in my neck. And unfortunately, it hasn't gone away, but it's not that bad. Like, I've got a little bit of numbness in my right hand, not much. It's not worth operating on because there's some danger with an operation like that. And so we tried hyperbaric chamber. That did nothing. In fact, I remember sitting in this hyperbaric chamber. This is back in 25 years ago. And all they had on was a little screen with nature documentaries on it, you know, the cheetahs running after the whatever antelope it was. We'd sit there and watch that for 45 minutes. I was so bored of it. And it was the same documentary every week. So I tried hyperbaric chamber. That didn't work. We tried acupuncture. That didn't work. I just had to learn to live with that. But it worked for you, Peter, and that is the main thing. Now, James joins us. You're in Hawthorne, I believe. What's happened, James?
8: Yeah, g'day, Tom. Just a word on the street. I'm travelling south along Glenfree Road, just at the overpass for Glenfree Station. A tram has come to a halt. I think it's hit a car, or a car might have hit his, creating a tailback.
6: Yes, because the problem there is if the tram stops, there's not enough room for cars really to get around, is there?
8: Well, no, I sort of went around the wrong side because there was no other way. Yeah, so wanted everyone to know that.
6: Okay. All right. Well, there we go. A tram, we think, has hit a car southbound on Glenfree Road, just underneath the railway overpass there. Good on you, James. You might be in the running for the weekly Word on the Street prize with that, a $1,000 voucher to spend at Imp Jewellery. And if you win it on Friday, automatically you'll be in the running for the yearly prize, 60 grand towards a Mercedes of your choice, thanks to Mercedes-Benz Brighton. And if you get your Mercedes service there, it's very easy because they will pick your car up and drop it back. Kevin, good morning. Hello, Kevin. Kevin's left us. Maxine, good morning.
9: I'm ringing. Can you hear me?
6: Yes, go ahead, Maxine.
9: Oh, great. I'm ringing about the alternative therapies. I have a number of them, including hydrogen gas therapy, ozone therapy, and pulse electromagnetic frequency therapy.
6: What's hydrogen gas therapy?
9: So essentially it's a machine that converts the electrolyte and an electrical charge and turns it in, breaks the molecules down to hydrogen.
6: Yeah.
9: And you have a nasal cannula. And you can breathe it in through your nose, or you can actually put it into water and drink it.
6: Okay, but why is breathing hydrogen a good idea? I mean, it's a flammable gas.
9: It's an antioxidant in a sense that it reduces inflammation, so it attacks the free radicals in the body, and it's quite well researched. There's quite a lot of publications on it. It's very big in, America, Japan, Russia, other countries, less so here. But I believe it is FDA approved now. But yeah, it reduces inflammation essentially and helps.
6: And what about the ozone one? Is that a similar thing?
9: Yeah, it's a machine that converts oxygen and it splits the oxygen into three oxygen molecules. So you're getting a higher saturation of oxygen into the body. And that's really great for pain recovery. It also treats bacteria and viruses. So it kills bacteria and viruses. So it's been fantastic for me.
6: Well, that's interesting, Maxine. I have a relative who is a doctor, and for a while in Sydney, if you had a bad hangover, you could go to a little clinic and they put on an oxygen mask and they also put a drip into your arm. So you've got saline solution, they put liquid painkiller, I don't know if it was Panadol or something, and you breathe in pure oxygen. 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Funny it was so easy. Go on your Maxine, hydrogen and separately ozone therapy. This Mother's Day, give Mum the sleep she deserves. 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David Armstrong joins us now for the news headlines. Have you ever heard of hydrogen therapy?
10: No. It all sounds like voodoo.
6: It does.
10: I don't know.
6: But I think if it's harmless and people believe in it, I guess it's possible there's some positive.
10: If someone's making a nice earner out of the back of
6: it. Yes.
10: What's a hyperbaric chamber? What will that do
6: well,
10: for
6: that,
10: me?
6: Well, that is also where you... There's more pressure and you breathe in, I think, pure oxygen for a while. Mm. They mainly use it for people who have got the bends, who have got nitrogen bubbles in their body or something, like divers who come up too quickly. And if they can get you into a hyperbaric chamber quickly, you can recover from the bends. But in my case, it was for a sore neck and it did nothing. And I did watch a lot of very boring nature documentaries while inside. And it was expensive, I might add.
10: Whatever happened to a brisk walk and a nice cup of tea?
6: Yes.
10: Didn't that?
6: And maybe a Bex and a good lie down.
10: Good lie down. Our news at midday, police are investigating after a Jewish couple were threatened to be killed as they walked along Glen Huntly Road to a synagogue in Caulfield on the weekend. Understood bystanders had to intervene when the offender tried to attack one of the men.
6: It is the new legitimate form of, and I don't think it's legitimate at all, but people seem to think if you violence towards Jewish people, if you say terrible things, that's okay. And if it was any other group, people would say, oh, that's terrible. And somehow Jewish people seem to be fair game. It is a stain on our society, I've got to say. But it's not just here. I mean, it's worse in the UK and in many other parts of the world.
10: Dr. Nick Taylor from the National Drug Research Institute spoke to you about cheap spirit substitutes. Mm. And I nearly fell off my chair when he said that officers from the institute have found 30% of spirits in some bottle shops are cheap fakes.
6: Yeah, and some are potentially quite dangerous, contaminated, and in many cases more methanol than you would want to ingest.
10: As soon as it goes from ethanol to methanol,
6: you're in trouble.
10: New reporters found that tomorrow's the budget, state budget.
6: Yes.
10: Yeah.
6: Weirdly, and the federal budget's a week later. Like, why you would have the state budget? Let's say the federal budget suddenly says, oh, we've got $50 billion for the suburban rail loop. And the state budget, no one told them.
10: Can we have a do-over?
6: Well.
10: Can we have another one? A think tank has suggested that while Victoria isn't technically broke, our finances are so dire, we are boxed in for years to come.
6: Yeah, $29 million every day just on interest payments.
10: And it singled out the looming health and hospitals juggernaut. Mm. I think there is a big bill to pay there. And quickly in sports, Sydney is poised to dominate prime time, and why shouldn't they when the AFL releases the next block of fixtures in coming weeks? My bunch. No, I see a lot of...
6: Well, a very kind Bulldog supporters have invited me to... the Carlton Bulldogs game towards the end of the year. He's done it because he thinks the Bulldogs will win. But we don't know when it is. It might be Thursday night. It might be Saturday afternoon. It just says 12 o'clock Saturday.
10: The way both of them are going, it'll be Sunday 12:30 before.
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1: On River 1467, Tom Elliott. BP Wentworth. BP cards are accepted.
2: All right, in a moment, AI cameras. These are the ones that peer in your car from above to see if you're touching your mobile phone, which you shouldn't do, or whether or not you're wearing a seatbelt. They're not perfect, but we're going to speak to a man in a moment who says they're actually unfair. Just quickly, though, we were talking about lack of housing supply earlier on in the program and, you know, the federal government's policy on budget night next week of intergenerational fairness, which seems to be to reduce tax concessions available to housing investors, to reduce housing prices, to help first home buyers. Anyway, the ABS, Australian Bureau of Statistics, has just come out with a media release saying dwelling approvals fell in March. Now, I haven't got the whole, I haven't opened it up, that's just the headline, but this to me really is the problem. We are not approving and building enough new homes, and our population is still growing fairly rapidly. So to me, there's the housing problem right there. Now, it doesn't mean if you're a first home buyer and you might have grown up in, say, Camberwell, that your first house will be a lovely big mansion in Camberwell, but you should be able to buy a house somewhere. But if we're not building enough of them to keep pace with the population, we've got problems. Now, we had a word on the street on Thursday, I think it was last week, from Matthew via email, saying that a lot of service stations had an issue with contaminated fuel, and the people who drive particularly high-performance cars should be careful about the fuel that they buy. Monica, what's happened to you?
3: Yes, hi, Tom. Well, my husband yesterday filled up close to home, and basically he left the petrol station, engine turned off, he couldn't get it started, ended up having to roll the car all the way home, a few kilometres, unfortunately. And
2: He pushed it himself.
3: Yeah, I know. Anyway, brave. Anyhow, we got home, called RACV, and word on the street is that we were the 10th customer from the same petrol station which had filled up with contaminated fuel. So we've now got an unusable car till we get it fixed.
2: What sort of car is it?
3: It's a Toyota Kluga.
2: Okay, so it's not a high performance. Well, if you don't mind me saying, it's not a high performance car, is it?
3: Far from. But anyhow.
2: But it won't start now because of contaminated, and the RACV is confirmed as contaminated fuel.
3: Yep. So they've said we're the 10th customer in an hour. He basically went from call to call, and it was all the same issue from the same petrol station.
2: Wow.
3: So probably word of warning.
2: This was in Mitcham?
3: Correct.
2: Okay. Look, thank you, Monica. Well, that's consistent with the word on the street warning we got last week. That was aimed more at high-performance cars, like a turbocharged car will not handle bad fuel well at all. But even your humble Toyota Kluga, which is a very popular sort of SUV / four-wheel drive. So a petrol station in Mitcham, apparently at least 10 people have their cars unable to start because of contaminated fuel. Monica, we will speak to the petrol retailer off-air. And it won't help your car get fixed, but you could be in the running for the weekly Word on the Street prize, a $1,000 voucher to spend at Imp Jewellery. Okay, so I am pleased to say I've not been pinged by one of these AI cameras, but one of our producers here has. A year or so ago, there was a clear picture of him doing something on his mobile phone behind the wheel, and I think he got a $600 or thereabouts fine. An ex-guest says that these cameras are inherently unfair. He's a lecturer at the School of Management and Marketing at Curtin University in WA. Adam Andriotta, good morning.
4: Good morning. Thanks for having me.
2: Well, I mean, of course, no one likes to be pinged by a camera, whether it's red light speed or, in this case, the AI ones that look at seatbelts and mobile phones. But why, in your view, are these cameras unfair?
4: Well, I think there are three main fairness concerns here. One has to do with the difficulty of challenging fines. And given that we're talking about so many fines, this can lead to confusion, stress for individuals that are trying to challenge. The other one has to do with the limited role of context. So whether we're talking about a speeding fine or something else like that, the context isn't as relevant. You know, you went over 100 kilometres, you were in control of the car, you know what you did was wrong. But with these AI seatbelt detection cameras, it's often not clear whether you did anything wrong. It can make errors. Often your passenger can do something that you weren't aware of. And so, of course, it raises more cases to be challenged.
2: Yeah. I did read about a guy a year or so ago who challenged a fine because the seatbelts in his car were black and he was wearing like a black top. And the camera couldn't see the seatbelt.

0: because it was the same color as what he was wearing.
1: Yeah, I mean, that's right. Now, with something like speeding, you don't tend to get as many kind of cases like that. Because, of course, you know, it's, obviously you sped and you went over the limit. But with these cases, you have errors, like the ones you're describing. Other cases where it's not so clear. It was a case that I cited in the conversation article where someone claimed it wasn't under their arm. Someone else claims that it was, and now they have to make a decision about whether it's worth their time and the money to actually go and challenge this. Those sort of cases don't occur with the same sort of frequency if we're talking about just a standard speeding fine.
0: Yeah, and I suppose, like, I think in your article you mentioned, like, if someone, you know, fiddles with their glasses case or something like that, which I often do in the car because as it's getting dark, I'll take off my prescription sunglasses and put on my clear glasses. And I like to keep my glasses in the case because otherwise I'll lose them. It's not illegal to, you know, put your glasses in the glasses case, but maybe the camera can't tell the difference between the glasses case and a mobile phone.
1: Yeah, because it's detecting an image. And what it's not detecting is what happened before, what happened afterwards. It's not detecting the context. Now, to go back to the speeding case, the context isn't as important. I mean, there are going to be some cases where it is, but if you're going 120 kilometres...
0: It's hard to argue with it, yeah.
1: You know, you can't really argue it. But if you're moving momentarily, it could be for very good reasons as well. That time shot doesn't give any of that context. And the people reviewing these images only really have that to go on.
0: So what you're saying is make it easier and cheaper to challenge, or maybe down the track, improve the eye part of the AI camera, the intelligence part.
1: Well, I think if you're going to rely on the photos, then I think you also have to think about the challenging system. And what a lot of people are unhappy about at the moment, I mean, it's not just the amount, because say in Western Australia, they started about $550 in 4 demerit points. And, you know, if you're getting close to losing your license, especially with double demerits, then it can be quite a difficult process.
0: Yeah.
1: Reading in the ABC this week, you know, people were talking about they're so stressed, that's all they think about, totally consuming them, stress-inducing appeals processes. So I think if you're going to have those kinds of cases, you have to also think about how easy is it for people to challenge? Because, you know, again, to go back to the speeding fine, again, challenging maybe isn't a big of an issue there. Challenging is a huge issue here. And I think you have to also give fair consideration to how difficult it is for some people who are not used to these kinds of processes.
0: Okay. That's a good point. Thank you for your time. Adam Andriotta there, lecturer at Curtin University. And we get a lot of calls about this. Andy, the spirit of Tasmania, where is it?
2: Yeah, good morning, Tom. So this is not so much word on the street, but word on the water. The spirit of Tasmania has just pulled into Station Pier.
0: Just like the old days.
2: Because if memory serves, it doesn't come here anymore. It goes to Geelong. Now, maybe the submarine's taken its berth.
0: Yeah.
2: I'm not sure.
0: Well, I tell you what, it did go to Williamstown a few weeks ago because it needed some work done on it, and for some reason the dock at Williamstown was better able to do it than its normal berthing place, which is now in Geelong. But, yeah, Station Pier in Port Melbourne, just like the old days. Good on you, Andy. Thank you. We'll check that out. And you could also find yourself in the running for the yearly prize, $60,000 towards a Mercedes of your choice, thanks to Mercedes-Benz Brighton. And when you think tax time, think Mercedes-Benz Brighton. They've got savings equivalent to the GST available on a wide selection of models. Decontaminated fuel, unfair AI cameras, anything else you like. 133693 at 14 to 12.
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0: It is 11 to 12 on unconventional medical treatments like cupping and acupuncture and dry needling and foot therapy. Jason says, I've used electric soda crystals for swelling. I have no idea how they work, but they do work. Oh, that's good. Weather now for the Victorian Opera. They're presenting the family classic, The Magic Pudding, between the 15th to the 30th of May. 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It's now 17 degrees. Our forecast top remains 20. Now, I've had a word on the street last week about contaminated fuel, and apparently Mitcham, no fewer than 10 cars have suddenly will not start because they've bought this contaminated fuel. Andrew, what happened to you? Hello, Andrew. Andrew's dropped out. Dom, hello.
10: Oh, g'day, Tom. About 2 months ago, the cameras on the Westgate Bridge, on the new section over the Westgate going west, they're picking up cars for heavy vehicles, and they're not. They're light vehicles. It happened to me. And to ring up, you're ringing up a call centre in Singapore somewhere, and they got no idea.
0: So what are they saying? Are they saying that you haven't paid the correct toll for a heavy vehicle or something?
10: Yes, because I'm a light vehicle and the cameras are picking it up as a heavy vehicle. And I'm towing a caravan with one of those 4x4 cab utes. And
0: you see, just on that though, Dom, it depends on the toll road, but some utes, particularly if they have a tray as opposed to the built sort of rear, are automatically considered to be heavy vehicles. It may well be that. There used to be a thing on CityLink back in the day when a ute meant, you know, a Commodore ute or a Ford Falcon ute, because the Commodore body is all one body, or it looks like that. And the Falcon body, there was a line, like the tray part of it was physically separate by about a centimetre from the cabin where you drive part. They deemed the Falcon to be a commercial vehicle and the Commodore not to be. They're both exactly the same. One was Holden and one was Ford, but they were sedan-based utes roughly the same size, capable of doing the same job, but they had different classifications. Don, we'll look into it. Thank you. The afternoons program, the award-winning afternoons program, will be coming up straight after the midday news. Tony Moclair, good morning.
11: I'm now trained in martial arts. I did a course with Krav Maga over the weekend, Tom. My instructor, Dave, will come in to rate my performance.
0: So you'd be like a lethal. You could be like the new Jason Statham.
11: Could very, yes.
0: Mm. Just every, you make about 50 movies.
11: Yes.
0: And it all is about a sort of shadowy group has done something
11: correct.
0: Wrong.
11: Yes.
0: And what appears to be a simple man living a simple life goes
11: that's
0: in
11: me.
0: And kills about 50 people.
11: That's true.
0: And fixes the problem.
11: With very obliging adversaries who all queue up one at a time.
0: Mm. To be shot, bludgeoned, stabbed by you.
11: Speaking of which, it's May the 4th. Tell us a movie that you've dressed up to see or a classic movie you're ashamed to admit you haven't seen.
0: The Blues Brothers.
11: There's one. That answers both questions. There will be Fiona Byrne doing entertainment, Glenn Manton talking about things that delay you, and Mark Stevens will look at a controversial weekend in sport.
0: Good to hear. Tony Moclair with you straight after the midday news. We've just had an off-air word on the street from Shayla, who says there's an accident on Springvale Road in Glen Waverley heading towards the Maroondah Highway, just past the Glen Shopping Centre, nose to tail, middle lane, two cars involved. That middle lane is now blocked. Good on you, Shayla. We'll check it out. 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Shane, good morning.
12: Good morning. How are you?
0: Yeah, good.
12: That Spirit of Tasmania, I think you'll find it's Spirit 4, one of the new ones.
0: Yes.
12: Because Spirit 5 has just arrived this weekend in Port Phillip Bay, and it's gone round to Geelong and probably will go to Williamstown to have the hull reinforced like Spirit 4 has just had done. So it's actually the two new ones are in Port Phillip Bay right now.
0: Right. But so, wait a minute, so one of them a couple of weeks ago went to Williamstown, but why is that the one that's today in Port Melbourne?
12: I think it might be because I'm not exactly sure. I'm on the Spirit Enthusiast page and they reckon that Spirit 5, which arrived over the weekend, is going to Geelong and it'll probably be moved around to Williamstown for the same.
0: Do you agree with me that, I mean, I know they did a better deal in Geelong, but it's a bit silly having our major ferry leaving from Geelong rather than Melbourne?
12: Oh, no, it's so much better. I'm an ex-Tasmanian living over here now, and if you've got a caravan or anything with a trailer, all the years I lived in Tassie and had to go to Port Phillip Bay, it's a nightmare. There's no parking, there's no nothing. So,
0: okay. Well, who knows, mate? Maybe
12: much, much better.
0: All right, thank you, mate. Maybe it's a boatload of Italian and Greek migrants coming here to post-war to improve Australia. Or maybe not. 133693 at 5 to 12.
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21: 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VP Wentworth. Gas, guns and fat worms.
0: Okay, very quickly, email here from Paul. It says, both the Spirit of Tasmania's we're seeing in Port Phillip Bay are actually the new ones. They're not yet in service and they're having work done on their hulls in Williamstown. Anyway, we've got news with Jordan Tunbridge coming up in a moment. In the running for the weekly Word on the Street prize is Monica, who told us about the contaminated fuel at a petrol station in Mitcham. Apparently her husband's car was one of 10 that has been incapacitated by this. Good on you, Monica. We are checking it out, the weekly prize. You are on the running for it, a $1,000 voucher to spend at Imp Jewellery. And if you win that on Friday, automatically you'll be in the running for the yearly prize. What a great prize it is. $60,000 towards a Mercedes-Benz of your choice, thanks to our great friends at Mercedes-Benz Brighton. Enjoy your afternoon. Talk to you again tomorrow morning at 8:30. Bye for now.
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22: Good afternoon, with your local news, I'm Ava Jones. Victoria's Northwest has recorded a 15.3% rise in home prices over the 12 months to April, with the median value for all dwellings in our region now sitting at $435,000. As a whole, regional Victoria has seen a jump of more than 6%. Night works kick off tonight on the George Chafee Bridge, connecting Mildura and Barronga. The Wentworth Shire Council says essential maintenance work is underway, with motorists advised of changed traffic conditions from 8 p.m. to 4 a.m. tonight through Thursday. Asphalting works will take place in two sections of the New South Wales side of the bridge, with works involving a single lane closure, traffic control and reduced speed limit. Motorists have been advised to allow a little extra time for their trip at night. St. John Ambulance is holding an online information session as they look to boost volunteer numbers in Mildura. They say they have 13 active members but need 25 to meet demand. The online session to be held at 6 p.m. on May 27th. Wins for the Mildura Heat in both matches this weekend in home games at the Hothouse. The Division 1 women's side picked up a 5-point win over Collingwood, taking them to 3-2 for the season. They were boosted by a 16-point showing from Michaela Hermans and 15 from skipper Vanessa Power. The Division 2 men remain undefeated after beating the All-Stars by 10, getting revenge on the side who knocked them out of finals last year. And Wentworth has ended South Mildura's undefeated start to the Sunraysia Football League season, picking up a 3-point win over the Bulldogs. Despite the loss, they still sit first on the ladder, now one of three teams sitting 3-1 to start the season. Robinvale Euston remains winless after suffering an 11-point loss to Oyen United. Merbein claimed a 22-point win over Imperials in the biggest margin of round four, while Mildura nabbed an 8-point victory over Irimple. No match for Redcliffs this week, off with the bye. And that's the latest in local news, I'm Ava Jones.
21: Hogs Breath Cafe Mildura are Mum's Day specialists. Have you made your Mother's Day booking yet? River 1467. National news now.
1: Hey there, I'm Jackie Lim. Donald Trump says the US will help to guide ships safely out of the Strait of Hormuz, while posting that his representatives are having very positive discussions with Iran when it comes to a peace deal. The development's been welcomed by Australia's foreign minister, Penny Wong, telling Nine it's a good first step.
2: What we do want, however, is Iran to cut a deal, make sure they get a negotiated outcome that opens the strait and is to the satisfaction of the United States and the rest of the world.
1: Anthony Albanese is regaining support in the polls thanks to his handling of the fuel crisis, making next week's budget a key test. Redbridge poll in the Financial Review has Labor well ahead of the Coalition and One Nation after preferences. The budget's expected to show the government is saving more than it spends. We're being warned to have a contingency plan in place in case the AUKUS submarine deal falls over. Former top defence and intelligence official Richard Gray says Plan B could include leasing subs off Japan. Three passengers aboard a cruise ship in the Atlantic have died after contracting hantavirus, the same illness that claimed the life of actor Gene Hackman's wife. Another three people on the MV Hondius are expected of having the infection, which is linked to rat feces and causes multiple organ failure. And called for the frontman of one of America's biggest rock bands, Steven Tyler is accused of grooming and sexually assaulting a 16-year-old girl back in the 1970s and getting her pregnant. A lot of the charges won't stick, though, with the statute of limitations long since expired.
3: Sport for Anne Webster, your member for Mallee, authorised A. Webster Mildura.
1: In sport, Daria Kasatkina has won her first title as an Aussie citizen. She took out the WTA event, the Catalonia Open, defeating Germany's Tamara Korpach 2-6, 6-3, 7-5. The Russian-born player only became an Australian citizen in January. And a podium finish for Oscar Piastri at the Miami Grand Prix. After starting from 7th on the grid, the Aussie finished 3rd behind Mercedes' Kimi Antonelli and McLaren teammate Lando Norris. That's the latest in news and sport.
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23: Good afternoon, I'm Chris McCarthy. The Northern Territory Government will pour $1 million into new biosecurity protection efforts. A dedicated livestock squad is being established to investigate the widespread and organised theft of livestock from cattle stations across the territory. Northern Territory Cattlemen's Association Chief Executive Romy Carey says duffing is a massive biosecurity risk.
24: When we see people enter properties through unauthorised accesses, we don't know what they bring with them on property, and then importantly when they move those livestock without the appropriate checks, clearances and traceability, they are potentially causing issues for other properties in other areas.
23: Australia is in discussions with the United States to help reopen the Strait of Hormuz. The crucial waterway has been closed since the start of the Iran war, restricting vital fuel supplies. Australia would be part of a maritime freedom coalition. Prime Minister Anthony Albanese says it's in everyone's interest. The Strait is working again.
25: Because this is having a devastating impact on the global economy. We'll discuss those things respectfully, and what we want to see, though, is for a de-escalation. We want to see peace.
23: Iran says the United States is reviewing its response to a 14-point proposal to secure a long-lasting ceasefire in the Middle East conflict. The regime claims the proposal does not include negotiations on its nuclear program. A new report suggests Australia's farmland values could grow this year. The research from Rabobank shows values stabilised last year on the back of a decline in 2024. Analyst Paul Jules says growth in 2026 will be moderated.
26: So we've already seen this really sharp rise in land value prices over the past 5-6 years. I think at this point we're talking more about stability within that market. And what I mean by moderated is small single-digit growth is really our forecast in terms of where prices go in the short term, so over the next year or the next few years.
23: A new resource has been made available to help farmers answer questions surrounding energy transition. The Agriculture, Fisheries and Forestry Energy Transition Roadmap provides a system-wide review on how the sector can adapt to changing energy markets. AgriFutures Managing Director Brianna Casey says it will help assist in decision-making.
27: It helps us recognise that different parts of the agricultural sector are going to transition at different speeds. We know we're always going to be reliant on certain diesel and liquid fuels. minerals. We need them for heavy machinery and transport and forestry and fishing for years to come.
23: Healthcare, education and infrastructure concerns will be top of the agenda at the New South Wales Country Women's Association's annual conference. The event is being held this week on the state's mid-north coast. President Tanya Jolly says a record number of 50 motions will be debated.
4: They're fair few to do with health, homelessness, security, feeling secure. I think one of them is our opposition to compulsory land acquisition for linear infrastructure. That'll be an interesting one. There's so many different motions that are coming through at the moment.
23: This is the National Rural News.
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28: The Australian share market is off to a rough start this Monday morning, falling by a third of 1%, with the major banks dragging our market lower. The financial sector is falling by 1%, weighed largely by NAB after it released half-year results that missed market expectations and also warned of a far more volatile environment than expected due to the Middle East conflict. That's leading NAB shares down 3.5% and spreading to other banks, including CBA, which is falling a little over 1%. Elsewhere, oil prices fell below $108 a barrel amid signs of progress in negotiations between the US and Iran, and that drop in oil prices is weighing on energy stocks, which are making up some of today's losers list. Finally, the Australian dollar is buying 72.1 US cents. This is Laura Bessarati from ComSec.
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29: 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I'm Natasha Lobbin with today's report. Commercial cattle listings contracted this week to 16,219 head after some bumper listing weeks. While supply eased, offerings remained substantial and elevated relative to typical seasonal levels, underpinned by ongoing dry conditions in northern New South Wales. The clearance rates surged to 81%, up 19 percentage points week on week, perhaps in response to tighter supply. This uplift was reinforced by a sharp increase in value over reserve, which rose $91 to an average of $136 a head, pointing to improved alignment between vendor expectations and buyer willingness to pay. The Auctions Plus Young Cattle Indicator lifted 34 cents to 460 cents a kilo, reversing last week's decline and reflecting stronger pricing across most young cattle categories. Regionally, northern New South Wales continued to dominate supply, accounting for 45% of total listings. However, the regional composition shifted, with the Central West emerging as the largest contributor this week, replacing the Northern Tablelands, which had led in recent weeks. Steers again made up the largest share of the listing and posted broad-based price gains. Lighter categories led the recovery. 0 to 200 kilo steers rose 89 cents to average 571 cents a kilo for a 75% clearance. 200 to 280 kilo lifted 41 cents to 511 cents a kilo for an 82% clearance. And 280 to 300 kilo steers gained 31 cents to 505 cents a kilo for 89% clearance. Heifers recorded a notable lift in performance, with clearance rates improving to 86% and the national average reaching 400 cents a kilo. The combination of stronger clearance and tighter price spreads suggests more consistent competition, particularly for well-finished lines. Breeding stock clearance improved to 70%, reflecting more active but still selective buying engagement. Demand continues to centre on quality and proven breeding lines. Processors accounted for 5.71% of purchases this week. That concludes today's market update, brought to you by Auctions Plus, dedicated to connecting ag.
23: And with the Grain Report, here's Claire Adams from ProFarmer Grain.
0: Australian wheat, barley and canola markets generally eased on Friday, although feed barley saw some support through the south. Looking at international markets, US wheat futures firmed slightly as dry weather across the US plains provides upwards pressure. US corn futures lifted amid technical buying and as increased fertiliser costs reduced the expected planted area for the US spring. Chicago soybean futures firmed on technical buying and steady demand from the biodiesel sector, helping to lift soy oil. Ice canola futures softened under pressure from profit-taking and a stronger Canadian dollar. CBOT July 26 wheat was up 39 cents to $325 Australian dollars per tonne. Ice July 26 canola was down $8.17 to $773 Australian dollars per tonne. MATIF August 26 canola was down $1.08 to $847 Australian dollars per tonne. These comments are general in nature and may not be relevant to your specific situation. You should consider the relevant product disclosure statements and seek independent advice before purchasing any financial products.
23: That's the latest from the markets. 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
21: River 1467 weather for Ontario General Store, the juiciest chicken in town.
13: Good afternoon. Just taking a look at the Victorian forecast. A low pressure system drifts eastward south of the Bight, extending a cold front over eastern Victoria. This front will continue to move slowly eastward, clearing the rest of the state this morning. The low-pressure system will then move over Bass Strait overnight Monday with a cool southwesterly airstream in its wake. A cold front moving south of the Bight is likely to reach western Victoria late Wednesday or Thursday. And, of course, for the Mallee today, partly cloudy, medium chance of showers most likely late afternoon and evening. Also the chance for thunderstorm late morning and afternoon. 20 for Mildura at Robinbowl and Oyen. A mostly sunny day for Lower Western, medium chance of showers this afternoon and this evening. 21 for Wentworth, Pooncarry, Broken Hill 19. And a partly cloudy day for Riverland, medium chance of showers, most likely late morning and afternoon. Also the chance for thunderstorm near the eastern border this afternoon, and top of 20 for Renmark. 3-day forecast for Eurasia tomorrow, becoming cloudy 19. Wednesday, a possible shower 19. Thursday, partly cloudy 15. Overnight for Eurasia was a low of 10. 16 past 12 in Mildura 18.
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0: Your leaders in local, River 1467, Joan Jett and the Black Arts, you with Damo. All thanks to St Rosie Murray Group Training on a feel-good workday Monday. Hope you're having a good one. That was a big hit back in the 80s, Joan Jett and the Black Arts. I reckon they were number one on the Hey Hey at Saturday's Jukebox Saturday morning for months. I kept the great 80s music coming on a Monday afternoon. Terence, Trent Darby, Bonnie Tyler and Christopher Cross all on the way. We'll take a look at some local news next, River 1467.
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0: your feel-good station. Remember 1467, Christopher Cross, Arthur's theme. What a great movie that was. You with Damo, great to have your company on the 80s lunch. All thanks to St. Rasia Murray Group Training. For all your apprenticeships and traineeships, call down and see them at number 3, the Crescent Mildura. A man and woman have faced court allegedly stealing equipment from a mine in the New South Wales state's far west. In fact, they entered a mine on Silver Peak Road, Broken Hill, back on April 27. They've pinched, allegedly, 80 metres of high-voltage electrical cabling valued at around about $10,000. Now, to read all about that article and catch up on all of today's local news, simply head to our website. It's free, river1467.com.au. 1 o'clock national news, sport and weather's on the way. We'll find out what's going on in this big, mad world. Be back after one with a long lunch, all thanks to SMGT. The Proclaimers and the Oils on the way to take you there. River 1467.
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1: Hey there, I'm Jackie Lim. Jewish Australians are having their say with the Royal Commission into Anti-Semitism now underway. A total of 12 witnesses, including the daughter of a Bondi terror attack hero, are set to front the commission today. In her opening remarks, Commissioner Virginia Bell says Australia's sharp spike in anti-Semitism has been mirrored in other Western countries.
2: It's important that people understand how quickly those events can prompt ugly displays of hostility towards Jewish Australians simply because they're Jews.
1: Charges are expected against five people over riots and looting in Alice Springs last Thursday night. The violence erupted following the arrest of 47-year-old Jefferson Lewis over the death of 5-year-old Kumanjari Little Baby. Japanese PM Sanae Takaichi has kicked off her first visit to Australia after landing in Canberra overnight. She's meeting with Anthony Albanese today for talks on energy and defence ties, with a deal on critical minerals expected to be announced. Petrol prices are about to go up again. The price of crude oil has now hit $120 a barrel, which is likely to start flowing through to outhouses in the next week or so. And another ramification of the war in the Middle East, confectionery giant Nestlé has warned of bad news for its Kit Kat and Allen's products, with packaging issues on the horizon. We're told the soft plastics that wrap the chockies and lollies rely on resins, which could be heavily impacted in the coming months, meaning prices spiking at the checkout.
3: Sport for Anne Webster, your member for Mallee, authorised A. Webster Mildura.
1: In sport, the Crows' Braden Cook is still on cloud nine after kicking the winning goal in Showdown 59 on Friday night. He says it was great to be able to celebrate with his nearest and dearest.
4: I'm from Adelaide, so pretty lucky to have a lot of family members there. So I went upstairs and saw them after the game, and it was a pretty special night.
1: And the AFL is said to give the Swans the primetime treatment when their next fixtures are released. The league looking to confirm the next set after round nine, while also considering whether to reveal all fixtures from round 16 to 23 or stagger the release into blocks. That's the latest in news and sport.
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5: Partly cloudy day for the Mallee, medium chance of showers, most likely afternoon and evening. The chance of thunderstorm late morning and afternoon, 20 for Mildura, Robinvale and Oyen. A mostly sunny day across the Lower Western, medium chance of showers this afternoon and this evening. 21 for Wentworth, Pooncarry, Broken Hill 19. And a partly cloudy day for the Riverland, medium chance of showers, most likely from late morning and afternoon. The chance of thunderstorm near the eastern border this afternoon, and a top of 20 for Renmark. 3-day forecast for Sunraysia: tomorrow becoming cloudy 19, Wednesday a possible shower 19, Thursday partly cloudy 15. Overnight for Sunraysia was a low of 10, 3 past 1 in Merbein 19.
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0: 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Let's keep the great music coming on a Monday afternoon. Great day for a long lunch. Queen, Mike Oldfield and Walk the Moon on the way. All thanks to St. Rasia Murray Group Training, River 1467.
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0: Feel Good Station, River 1467, Walk the Moon, Shut Up and Dance. She was Damo, great to have your company. All thanks to St. Rosie Murray Group Training. I do hope you're having a long lunch. Pick a Mumba all starts tomorrow for Mother's Day. 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Pick the number, you win the corresponding prize to that number. Great, great local businesses involved. Chemist Warehouse, Lillipilly Shed, Drummond Golf. The list goes on. Merbein Club, the Mundu, the Royal Tea above the board, the Mundu. The list goes on. Be waiting for your cue to call tomorrow morning with Dave Burrows and the breakfast show. Pick a Mumba. Treat mothers this Mother's Day. Let's get the great music coming. Wings, In Excess, and Elton John all on the way. 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

0: your feel-good station, River 1467 in Salton. John with his signature hit. You with Dave, mate. Great to have your company on a Monday afternoon. All thanks to St. Rosa Murray Group Training. A feel-good work day Monday. 12 away from 2. All your very latest national news, sport and weather's on the way at 2 o'clock. Find out what's going on in this big, mad world. Back after 2. Kim Mazzell, Cliff Richard on the way to take you there. 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
1: Hey there, I'm Jackie Lim. The Reserve Bank will reveal the next move on interest rates tomorrow, with many tipping another hike. Cost of living pressures, high inflation and mortgage stress all pointing to another 0.25% increase in the official cash rate. Kate Brown from Compare Club says borrowers are already under pressure and even small rate rises add up quickly.
2: We're looking at another rate rise tomorrow, which will be a real crunch on mortgage holders. We know that people are telling us they already feel financially worse off than they did this time last year.
1: Meantime, Labor's defending speculation the PM is preparing to break an election promise. With Gen Z and millennials now outnumbering baby boomers at the ballot box, the government is widely tipped to wind back negative gearing and 50% capital gains tax discount, which have encouraged investors into the housing market. Police in Sydney say a man accused of murdering his parents and one of his brothers may have been under the influence of drugs. He's facing the court today, charged with three counts of murder and one of attempted murder after allegedly trying to kill another sibling. A cruise off the coast of South Africa has turned deadly, with passengers falling critically ill. The rat virus was spread on board, with three people dead and three others unwell. Hantavirus is spread by rat urine and feces, while the respiratory illness can also be spread between people. And Devil Wears Prada 2 has strutted its stuff across the global box office. It's pulled $233 million in its opening weekend, one of the biggest opening weekends of the year, beating Michael and Project Hail Mary.
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1: In sport, Yannick Sinner's beaten Alexander Zverev in the final of the Madrid Open, the world number one winning in straight sets in less than an hour, while new Aussie citizen Daria Kasatkina has taken out the Catalonia Open in Spain. And the Socceroos are nervously awaiting scans on Aidan O'Neill's ankle injury. The midfielder picked up the injury after being stepped on while playing for New York City FC in the Major League. It comes just 6 weeks out from the World Cup opener, with warm-up games against Mexico and Switzerland later this month. That's the latest in news and sport.
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4: Partly cloudy afternoon for the Mallee, medium chance of showers, most likely in the afternoon and the evening. Also the chance for thunderstorm late morning and afternoon, 20 for Mildura, Robinvale and Oyen. Mostly sunny across the lower western, medium chance of showers this afternoon and this evening, 21 for Wentworth, Pooncarry, Broken Hill 19. And a partly cloudy day for Riverland. Medium chance of showers, most likely late morning and afternoon. And also the chance of thunderstorm near the eastern border this afternoon, and a top of 20 for Renmark. 3-day forecast for Sunraysia. Tomorrow becoming cloudy 19. Wednesday possible shower 19. And Thursday partly cloudy 15. Overnight for Sunraysia was low of 10. 5 past 2. In Redcliffe 18.
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0: your leaders local, River 1467 Dragon. You can put them down as a band that's played here in St. Rosia as well. You with Domo on a Feel Good Workday Monday afternoon. Hope you're having a ripper. Hope you had a great weekend. We'll keep it rolling along with the great music as we always do. Sophie B. Hawkins on the way with the two up. Hope you enjoyed the first two, Gloria Gaynor and Dragon. When I come back, we'll take a look at some local news. River 1467.
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0: Feel Good Station, River 1467, the one only Sophie B. Hawkins. 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Pick a number. I was listening to The Breakfast Show this morning. Oh, I have to have an executive meeting here tomorrow morning with Dave Burrows. He tells me, tells everyone that I'm going to be picking a number this afternoon. Well, I'm going to put it back on Dave tomorrow morning in The Breakfast Show. Be waiting for your cue to call. Be the first caller in, pick a number. And that number corresponds with one of our great prizes for Mother's Day from Chemist Warehouse, Club Aquarius, Club Merbein, Joystar Promotions, Mildura, the Lilypilly Shed, Drummond Golf. Pick a number. It starts tomorrow morning. We'll put the pressure back on Dave Burrows. 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He'll play a cue to call. As I said, first call caller in, you get to pick a number or a mumba, and you're going to pick up a great prize for Mother's Day. All starts tomorrow morning in the Brekkie Show. Aaron Stevens along shortly with On This Day. You're on a feel-good workday Monday afternoon, River 1467.
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6: Let's look back on May 4. Star Wars Day, named because of the phrase, May the Force be with you. May the 4th be with you. It was the day in 1959 when the Grammy Awards were presented for the first time. The album of the year went to Henry Mancini for the music from Peter Gunn. It's the anniversary of the formation of the Moody Blues. They got together in 1964.
7: Nights in white satin, never reaching the end.
6: The Big Mac was invented on this day in 1968.
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6: The Australian production of Jesus Christ Superstar, starring John English, opened on May 4th, 1972, and ran for 4 years.
9: And
6: Margaret Thatcher became the first female Prime Minister of the United Kingdom in 1979.
10: Very excited, very aware of the responsibilities.
6: May 4 birthday, special one for the Jackson family. Mum Catherine turns 96 and the eldest of the sons, Jackie, is 75. US country star Randy Travis turns 67 today.
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6: Aussie country music star, multiple golden guitar winner Felicity Urquhart is 50. Cricketer Dan Christian's on the birthday list. The T20 specialist is 43.
13: It's on the roof!
9: The roof is on fire. Dan Christian's on fire.
6: Rory McIlroy is 37, held the world number one golf ranking for more than a year and a half.
13: Give it the twirl.
6: And a couple of former West Coast Eagles stars share their birthday. Lewis Jetta is 37 and Nick Natanui turns 36.
13: So celebrate with Nick Natanui.
6: Finally, one of the true legends of cinema, Audrey Hepburn, was born on this day in 1929. The winner of the Best Actress Oscar for Roman Holiday died aged 63 in 1993.
14: Oh, you can't imagine. I'd like to do just whatever I like the whole day long.
6: Remembering Audrey Hepburn on May 4.
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0: Your leaders in local, River 1467, Poison. You with Damo, great to have your company on a feel-good work day Monday. That was on Skinny Bop. I don't even know what that means, really. Anyway, 11 away from 3, all your very latest national news, sport and weather's on the way at 3 p.m. We'll find out what's going on, the big mad world. Key at 3 for Uncle Monkey straight after. Nicole picked up the mystery voucher last week. Do what Nicole did. Be one of the correct callers through. Put yourself in a draw for that mystery voucher to be spent at Uncle Monkey's fruit market. We will do that after 3. But before then, grab your fivers out. Worth $1,225 this week. Brand new serial number. We'll check that before the 3 o'clock news. And you never know, it could be on you. River 1467.
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0: 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The number on the note you're trying to match is BJ Bravo Juliet 161. 367 572.

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1: Hey there, I'm Jackie Lim. Mortgage holders are being told to brace for another interest rate rise tomorrow. Economists believe there's a strong chance the RBA will deliver another 0.25% rise, bringing the cash rate to 4.35%. Kate Brown from Compare Club says last week's inflation figures are driving the decision.
2: Inflation does tend to drive a lot of the decisions made by the RBA. Having said that, there is a point where we can't just see continual pressure on mortgage holders.
1: 12 witnesses are testifying for day one of the Royal Commission into Anti-Semitism today. Among those speaking is Shaina Gutnick, the daughter of Bondi terror attack hero Reuven Morrison, who tirelessly advocated for the Royal Commission. Anthony Albanese has met with his Japanese counterpart during her first visit to Australia, the Prime Minister announcing he and Sanae Takaichi have signed a joint critical minerals statement that will continue to strengthen economic and energy ties.
3: Our friendship has never been closer, and in these uncertain times, friendships matter more than ever.
1: A man accused of killing his own family yesterday is facing the court this afternoon. Jackie Feng allegedly killed his mum, dad and his brother in their southwest Sydney home before attempting to kill another sibling who later raised the alarm. It's believed the 32-year-old may have been on drugs at the time. Officers are yet to recover any weapons. And another Irwin could be hitting the dance floor. After Bindi and Robert both took out the Mirrorball trophy on the American version of Dancing with the Stars, their mum Terry says she might give it a go.
4: Sport for Anne Webster, your member for Mallee, authorised A. Webster Mildura.
1: In sport, Auckland's preparing to host the first leg of the A-League semi-final series against Adelaide United on Saturday. Sydney FC and Newcastle will battle it out in the other semi. And the West Tigers are licking their wounds and counting the cost of their 52-10 mauling by the Sharks yesterday at Ocean Protect Stadium. Coach Benji Marshall says Adam Dewey dislocated his right shoulder while scoring a try.
5: He'll get to see again, like, we've had a couple of those, so it's probably around 4 weeks, maybe six.
1: That's the latest in news and sport.
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6: A partly cloudy day for the Mallee, medium chance of showers. Most likely afternoon and evening, also the chance of thunderstorm from late morning and afternoon. 20 for Mildura, Robinbow and Oyen. Mostly sunny across the Lower Western, medium chance of showers this afternoon and this evening. 21 for Wentworth, Poon Kerry, Broken Hill 19. And a partly cloudy day for Riverland, medium chance of showers, most likely from late morning and afternoon, and also the chance of thunderstorm near the eastern border this afternoon, and a top of 20 for Renmark. 3-day forecast for Sunraysia, tomorrow becoming cloudy 19, Wednesday possible shower 19, and Thursday partly cloudy 15. Overnight for Sunraysia was low of 10, 3 past 3 in Baronga 19.
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7: 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The cheapest diesel in Sunraysia is 247.9 at APCO on Deakin, Mildura Servo on 7th and Solo on 8th. 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
6: You're on a feel-good work day, Monday afternoon with Damo. It is great to have your company. Time to play the key at 3 for Uncle Monkey's Fruit Market for the first time for a brand new week. Nicole picked up the mystery voucher last week. Do what Nicole did. Be one of the correct callers through. Put yourself into that draw for that mystery voucher to be spent out at Uncle Monkey's. Now, good afternoon to Steve and the team out there. Keyword, a letter or theme in the first three after 3 o'clock. We'll kick it off with Don Henley.

0: leaders and local, number 1467. Aussie Crawl, you with Damo on a Feel Good Workday Monday afternoon. It is great to have your company. That was the key at 3, Funkel Monkey's Fruit Market. Keyword, letter or theme. In the first three after 3 o'clock. Oh, it's been made too easy this afternoon. The phone has not stopped. Ken was the quickest of them all, though. Let's have a look. Keyword, letter or theme. Don Henley, the Boys of Summer. Jerry Halliwell, It's Raining Men. And Aussie Crawl, The Boys Light Up. Well, there is a theme there this afternoon. And I can tell you that Ray and Jules, you're in the draw as well. You're on the money. Ray, your phone needs fixing and Jules was in a hurry. Everyone didn't want to talk to me this afternoon. Sunny Monday. Gee whiz. The theme was boys or men or males. Keep your fingers crossed you're in the draw. Back tomorrow for Uncle Monkey's Fruit Market. Don't forget, they are open till 6 p.m. this evening. Steve and the team out there at 812A 15th Street, Mildura. And they've always got some great specials. Call out and say good day. Secret Sound on the way soon. $625 to play for this afternoon. All thanks to the beautiful Euston Club Resort.
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0: Western Rangers Feel Good Station, River 1467, Aerosmith. If you're on a Feel Good Work Day, Monday afternoon at Daymo, it is great to have your company. Hope you had a great weekend. Hope you had a great Monday so far. It's that time of the day, all thanks to the beautiful Euston Club Resort. It's time to play The Secret Sound.
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0: And you will find the beautiful Euston Club Resort at Nixon Street, Euston. If you've never been up there, $625 this afternoon and up for grabs. It is The Sound that has Siraja bamboozled. What do you reckon this could be? $625 available and up for grabs. 5023 1467 to play the game. Jump on the Odie clone. We're going to play that next.
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0: $625 available this afternoon. I've got a couple of calls on the line at the moment. I'll go to Max from Mildura first. Good afternoon, Max. I hope you're well.
9: Yes. I reckon it's possibly a bowling radiator in a car.
0: Poor.
9: And you let the pressure out the radiator slowly.
0: I'm with you. It's a good guess, a really good guess, Max, but it's not the one we're after.
9: That's fine. Thank you very much.
0: Have a good afternoon.
9: Yep.
0: Good afternoon, Rob. I hope you're well.
10: Good, mate.
0: What do you reckon this sound could be?
10: Is it pulling some Velcro apart?
0: Oh, good guess, Rob. Unfortunately, I can't give you the money, but that's a good guess. Thanks for trying.
10: Okay, mate. Thanks.
0: Have a good one, man. Secret Sound, you're live there with Damo. Who have I got?
11: Oh, it's Karen.
0: G'day, Karen. What do you reckon this sound could be?
11: Is it tearing a sheet of paper?
0: Oh, haven't had that one. No, unfortunately, it's not, Kaz.
11: Thanks, Damo.
0: Back of drawing board. Have a good Monday,
11: okay,
0: Arvo.
11: No worries.
0: See ya.
11: See ya.
0: Secret Sound with Damo. Who have I got?
11: Thanks,
12: Julie.
0: G'day, Jules. What do you reckon this sound could be?
12: I reckon it's either a sliding window shutter or a gauze window.
0: Oh, good guess as well. Unfortunately, Julie, I can't give you the money, though.
12: That's all right, mate. I'll try again.
0: Back to the drawing board. Thanks for calling.
12: See ya.
0: Secret Sound, your Damo. Who have I got?
13: Bernie, Damo.
0: G'day, Bernie. Now, what's this sound?
13: Could be a running a knife through a sharpener.
0: Ooh. It could be, Bernie, but unfortunately it's not.
13: Oh, you joke.
0: I'd never joke about a thing like that, Bern. Thanks
13: no, that's right.
0: Thanks for trying, mate.
13: Righto, good.
0: Catch up. The old station. Yeah, no, that would sound like that. Good guesses from everybody this afternoon. Well played, but not well played. The secret sound remains at large, which is not a bad thing. Going once, going twice, that is a jackpot.
14: There's no cash here. Here, there's no cash.
0: Well, the stash of cash continues to grow. $630 tomorrow morning in the breakfast show with Dave Burrows. And between now and then, simply head to our website, to our win page, and you can listen to the sound till you fall asleep this evening. Try and nut it out and identify it somehow. Be waiting for Dave's cue to call tomorrow morning after 8 a.m. You know the drill. You get it right, you get the cash. Here's Savage Gardens. We count down a feel-good workday Monday. Hope you're having a ripper. 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

0: Your leaders in local River 1467, the brilliant Bon Jovi. You with Damo on a Feel Good Workday Monday afternoon. Just about out of time, 13 away from 4. Your very latest national news, sport and weather is on the way at 4 o'clock. We'll find out what's going on in this big mad world. 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Grab your fivers out. We'll check that lucky number shortly, worth $1,225 this week. You never know. You could have it in your pocket. Take care. Chat soon. I'm heading home to put the kettle on.
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1: Hey there, I'm Jackie Lim. An interest rate hike looks almost certain tomorrow, with economists widely predicting the Reserve Bank will hike the official cash rate by 25 basis points to 4.35%. It comes as rising petrol prices are pushing inflation way outside the RBA's target range. SA Premier Peter Malinauskas says Australia needs to ensure its sovereign metal production capability, despite what he described as a deliberate attempt by China to force smelters to close. A multi-million dollar state and federal assistance package for Nearstar smelters in Hobart and Port Pirie expired just last week. He says the Chinese government is subsidising its own production to make smelting in other countries uncompetitive.
2: Smelters are closing because they are becoming uneconomic as a result of Chinese subsidies to Chinese smelters. Now, we can't let that undo our smelting capability as a country, because once we lose it, it's gone forever, just like fuel refining.
1: The first day of public hearings at the Royal Commission into Anti-Semitism, including the Bondi terror attack, is hearing about the lived experiences of Jewish Australians. A Melbourne woman saying she wears runners instead of heels to the synagogue now in case she needs to run away. 11 people have been injured in a collision between a car and minibus on the Great Ocean Road. Emergency services were called just before midday. And new stats show the number of working-age Aussies relying on welfare is getting close to 1.4 million. We're told an additional 122,000 people under the age of 34 have moved on to the payments since 2022.
3: Sport for Anne Webster, your member for Mallee, authorised A. Webster Mildura.
1: In sport, Kimi Antonelli has won this morning's Miami Formula One Grand Prix, the Mercedes driver claiming his third straight victory. Lando Norris came in second, with Aussie Oscar Piastri in third. Sportsbet has reportedly cut ties with AFL Grand Final umpire Nick Foote weeks after the Zach Butters tribunal saga. It's understood he was informed late last week that his services would no longer be required. And the AFLW preseason draft kicks off tonight. The top three in the draft order are Gold Coast, the Giants and Essendon. That's the latest in news and sport.
0: River 1467 weather for Ontario General Store, 8th Street, Mildura.
4: Partly cloudy day for the Mallee, medium chance of showers, most likely in the afternoon and the evening. Also the chance of thunderstorm late morning and afternoon. 20 for Mildura, Robinvale and Oyen. Mostly sunny across the Lower Western, medium chance of showers this afternoon and this evening. 21 for Wentworth, Pooncurry, Broken Hill 19. And a partly cloudy day for Riverland, medium chance of showers, most likely from late morning and afternoon. And a chance of thunderstorm near the eastern border this afternoon, and a top of 20 for Renmark. 3-day forecast for Sunraysia tomorrow, becoming cloudy 19. Wednesday, a possible shower 19. Thursday, partly cloudy 15. Overnight for Sunraysia was a low of 10. 4:05 in Merbein, 20.
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12: I've heard them describe him as a drunken idiot.
13: Stay in school and learn school.
14: Yeah, okay.
15: Out of the way, Dobie.
16: Jonesy and Amanda, those are names that you would never forget.
17: It's showtime.
18: Hello there, Amanda. How are you?
19: I'm well, thank you.
18: That is a nice jacket.
19: It looks not normal from the front, denim jacket, cut off at the waist, but look at it from the back.
18: Yeah, it looks good.
19: It's got a sort of an insert in the back. Is it Acapulco or something written on it? But when I walked in today, Jacinda, our executive producer, called out, it was you. And what happened? There was a finders keepers market on this weekend, which is a really well-curated thing for arts and crafts and great prezzies. And Liam said, let's go for Mother's Day and let's have a look around.
18: And buy you a gift.
19: And buy me a gift. He said he was going to go on his own. I said, I'll come as well and just guide you here and there.
18: Yeah, because remember all those
19: years. Credit card.
18: All those years ago, they'd never get you a Mother's Day gift.
19: Oh, they did, but that's school. That's what happened at the school.
18: But then they'd end up going to the pauper's table and getting a real estate fridge magnet.
19: That's what happened. Harley forgot to give them some money for the Mother's Day card, Mother's Day table. Send it up at the pauper's table. So anyway, there's a woman who custom makes these jackets, and I just love it. So bought it, and I'm wearing it today.
18: Well, I like it.
19: I walked in, and Jacinda said, it's you. She'd been to the same market, same time. She tried on the jacket. She thought, I really love it, but I'm just going to walk around and think about it for a minute. She came back and said, I'll take it. And they said, it's just gone. And it was me.
18: That's a metaphor for life, Jacinda.
19: I'm wearing it in her face
18: there
19: right
18: it is.
19: Now.
18: You snooze, you lose.
19: Quite right.
18: Sucked in.
19: Be an impulse shopper like I am and the world's your oyster.
18: Well, it looks very nice.
19: Thank you very much. I'm very happy with
18: That's
19: my purchase. Sorry,
18: of,
19: Jacinda.
18: You, good use of textiles. You've got denim at the front and
19: something
18: loose
19: else at the back.
18: Linen at the back.
19: I'm going to go to Jacinda's house and rob it while she's at work. Let's just keep the theme going.
18: But you've already got it.
19: I know. I'm going to rip her off for other things.
18: Oh, what? Gee, that's
19: we
18: terrible.
19: Have similar taste.
18: No, you are stone cold.
19: Yeah,
18: aren't
19: I am.
18: You?
19: We have similar taste.
18: This is you after the weekend. We have an action-packed show today. I'm looking forward to playing Instagram a little bit later on because right about, speaking of stone cold, what about Stone Cold Gay last week?
19: Why did you call her that?
18: Because she was like a machine. She did really well.
19: You called her Stone Cold Gay a number of times, which just sounded like some terrible sort of dating profile.
18: Anyway, she nailed it. She got the $1,000. So I feel while the iron is hot, this could happen again for you today. But that's all by the by. Before we get into it, as an aperitif.
19: Well, as an aperitif, let's play Fast Five.
18: It's Jonesy and Amanda driving you home.
0: Feeling good. River 1467.

0: day? Let Jonesy and Amanda make it better.
1: No.
2: Are you joking?
0: Better-ish.
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0: Jonesy and Amanda driving you home for Jam Nation across Australia, and right now it's time.
1: How fast can this thing go?
2: Faster than the speed of light.
3: Jonesy and Amanda.
4: Fast Five.
0: Fast Five, it's a good thing. There are five questions. Can you go all the way in one go and answer all five questions correctly? That's pretty good. But if you do that, Amanda will give you some sort of prize.
5: I will, but all you have to do is answer question five correctly. We've got a great prize today. This is for Mother's Day.
0: Ooh.
5: A pair of crossover Huggy Platinum and Diamond earrings. Mother's Day gifting made easy thanks to Bevels. These are worth $400. They look incredible.
0: They look fantastic.
5: They do.
0: I could wear those.
5: Well, you've probably got more ear holes than I do.
0: I did have a lot of earrings back in the day, and then I took them out. So I had to play a journalist in the Fat Pizza series.
5: You were in your 40s.
0: Yeah. I was in Fat Pizza. I was the journalist that inadvertently started the Cronulla riots.
5: And you thought you needed to look more
0: Paul Fenwick said, mate,
5: mature?
0: A lot of journalists don't have, you know, earrings. So you got to take those out. Yeah, and I just didn't put them back in.
5: You've always had more jewellery holes than I have.
0: Yeah, I don't know if my holes are still open. Maybe I could test them.
5: Oh, maybe you could with a nice Mother's Day gift of platinum and diamond earrings.
0: Nixon is on the Central Coast.
5: Hello, Nixon.
6: Hello, how's it going?
0: Good.
5: Very well, thank you. Here's question one for you. In The Sound of Music, how many Von Trapp children are there?
6: Oh, gosh. My girlfriend is going to be very disappointed in me.
5: Oh, let him have a guess, Ryan. He's allowed to guess a number.
0: That was it. My girlfriend will be very disappointed.
5: Oh, yes. Well, I'm disappointed, Ryan, for buzzing you out. I'm sorry.
0: Goes into the abyss.
5: Sorry, Nixon.
0: Penny is in Murrumbina.
5: Hello,
0: are you?
5: Penny.
7: Hi.
5: You better get an answer out quickly. In The Sound of Music, how many Von Trapp kids are there?
7: Seven.
0: Was that a guess, Penny?
5: Well, I have to say, apparently it says here that in real life, the real Von Trapp family had 10. Did I know that there was a real family?
0: Yeah, it was based on the real thing.
5: I don't know if I knew that.
0: I think there was singing, but not as much singing.
5: Oh, yes, in that real family. Just shut up. Shut up. I'm calling the Nazis.
0: Let's play the not-so-secret sound.
5: Right, Penny, what is this sound?
0: Ooh.
7: The Netflix
5: startup
7: sound.
5: That's exactly right.
0: If you listen to Instagram, it's also our pause sound as well. We ripped that off Netflix.
5: Did we?
0: Don't tell them, though.
5: Don't say that out loud. This is multiple choice for you. Approximately how many kilometres is a marathon? Is it A, 21 kilometres, B, 42 kilometres, C, 63 kilometres?
7: B, 42.
5: It is.
0: You ever run a marathon, Penny?
5: My son's girlfriend, hope I'm allowed to speak about this, likes to run marathons. So Liam, who's very competitive, started doing the same, and his feet are blistering and hanging off and all making.
0: So now he's running marathons.
5: Well, he's training.
0: The things we do for
5: The things we do for love.
0: What 1970s rock genre is famous for big hair, bold costumes, and lots of glitter, Penny?
7: Is it disco?
5: No, it's not.
0: No.
5: That's question four for
0: think
5: you.
0: Think about it. Think of, I don't know, Kiss.
5: Mark Bolan?
0: Yeah. Kiss are glam rock.
5: The Sweets were
0: glam rock.
5: Yeah. Oh, why don't you just give the answer, you friggin' idiot?
0: Okay. What
5: 1970s rock genre is famous for big hair, bold costumes, and lots of glitter?
0: Put on some Guns N' Roses.
5: And let's all forget that just happened.
0: This isn't glam rock. This is just rock. It's Monday, man. It's Jonesy and Amanda driving you home.
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0: Jonesy and Amanda driving you home. Let's get back into the Fast Five.
1: Faster than this thing go?
2: Faster than the speed of light.
3: Jonesy and Amanda's
4: Fast Five.
5: Well, this is a toughie. Question number four.
0: Are you there?
5: Brendan Jones just gave it away.
0: Well, last week you gave it away with the Archibald Prize.
5: Well, that's not the answer here, so let's see how we go. This is going to Michael
0: and I kept stum about it.
5: Hello, Michael.
6: How are you?
0: Michael?
5: Very
6: good.
5: Well.
6: How are you?
5: I'll read the question in case you weren't listening. What 1970s rock genre is famous for big hair, bold costumes and lots of glitter?
6: Glam rock.
5: What a shock. Yes, it is.
0: Oh. The Sweet, they were glam rock.
5: They were.
0: And I guess Sherbet would have been glam rock.
5: They would have been.
0: What about Hush? Hush. Remember Hush?
5: Yeah, they would have been a bit of glam rock.
0: What about Kush?
5: Why don't we just go through every what about?
0: Sorry.
5: You're up to question number five now, Michael. This is where you can win this prize.
6: Yep.
0: May the 4th is celebrated by fans of what unofficial day, thanks to a famous pun?
6: Star Wars.
0: Of course.
5: That's it. May the 4th be with you.
0: Yep. Don't waste my time, says Michael.
5: Well, congratulations. You've won a fab prize.
0: Yeah, it is. A pair of crossover Huggy Platinum and Diamond earrings. Mother's Day gifting made easy thanks to Bevels.
6: Thank you. My wife will like that, I think.
5: Excellent. Well, I think she will. I'm looking at a picture of them and she absolutely will.
0: She'll love them, Michael.
6: Thank you, Amanda. Thank you, Jonesy.
5: Thank you.
0: That's all right. Carry on about your business. If you would like to play the Fast Five, it's as simple as calling us tomorrow. Or, here's the thing, jonesyandamanda.com.au. If you write a really sucky email, the girls at the typing pool will get in contact
5: with
0: you.
5: You don't even have to do that. Just register your name.
0: You've got to write a little bit. You know, there's a bit of kiss bot in there.
5: Is there?
0: Yeah.
5: Well, speaking of kissing things, did you kiss any fish on the weekend, Brendan? Because I know that you went...
0: A fishing tournament. My first fishing tournament. And...
5: Were you game? Ooh, Vicar.
0: I feel that I might have ruined it for
5: everyone. Oh, no.
0: And I haven't come
5: don't
0: to,
5: tell me.
0: I haven't come to terms with it, but I feel that I might have ruined it for everyone.
5: All right. Tell me more.
0: I'll ask your opinion on it.
5: Okay.
0: Because it wasn't my fault.
5: Let's face it, you ruined it. There's my opinion. I don't even know what happened.
0: It's Jonesy and Amanda driving you home.
2: River 1467.

0: It's Jonesy and Amanda driving you home. You know, in the song Edmund Fitzgerald, the Edmund Fitzgerald, the wreck thereof.
1: Yeah.
0: The lyric is, does anyone know where the love of God goes?
1: When the waves turn the minutes to hours.
0: And I am a man of the sea. I sailed as a kid. I spent a lot of time on the water. Fishing's not really my bag, but my next door neighbour, Gaz, loves fishing. And so when he proposed some months ago, he was going in a fishing tournament. Would I like to be involved? I said, well, yeah, for sure.
1: In the ocean?
0: In the ocean. It's game fishing. You know, think of a Tui's commercial with Lee Marvin bringing in a big marlin fish.
1: It's that.
0: It's guys with big mows, blokes doing bloke stuff. And largely I'm not really a fishing guy. I just don't have
1: Why
0: the attention.
1: Why did he ask you? Because he should know that about you.
0: You want to share your passion with other people. And Gaz is a very good friend of mine. And, he said, do you want to come? And I went, you know what? Yeah. And then I thought he might forget that I said yes. And then leading up to it, he said, you're still coming. And I said, oh, yeah, of course I'm coming, Gaz. And he said, you're not going to pull out. I went, no. So it's 2 days of fishing.
1: You don't stay overnight on the boat.
0: Then. No. We go out to the continental shelf.
1: Where's that?
0: Oh, it's miles out. It's about 30
1: so you're way
0: miles
1: out through the heads.
0: Yeah, way out through the heads.
1: So you're in the bumpy ocean water.
0: It wasn't big seas, but enough for someone like you.
1: Oh, the thought of this just is horrific to me.
0: You would have been.
1: I get very seasick.
0: 10 men were on board. Well, 5 adults, 5 kids.
1: How'd the kids go?
0: The kids on Saturday, they were
1: a bit green around the gills.
0: Yeah, they're a bit chucky. But you know what? They rallied. And you know, everyone says about the future of the world, these kids are the loveliest kids in the world, very polite, and they're all into fishing. And I think when you're with people that are into stuff, that enthusiasm rubs off on you a little bit.
1: So how'd you go? Did you catch a lot of fish?
0: No. So all day on Saturday, not a peep.
1: No one did.
0: No one caught a fish.
1: Really?
0: And we're in a competition. You know, I'm a competitive guy.
1: Could you see other people catching them?
0: No. You just see people on the CB talking about they caught a marlin and this one had caught a shark. And I'm going, well, we're not catching anything here. So Saturday we caught nothing and the kids were a little bit unwell. We went home. We debriefed, had a few beers. Sunday we're back into it. I was kind of hoping they'd forget about me on Sunday and just take off. But there was about 5 missed calls. And we went out. We went out to the FAD.
1: What's that?
0: That's the fish attracting device.
1: You went. Is there something in the ocean called that?
0: Yeah, it's like a buoy with a chain, and it's got a big basket, and all the fish hang around it.
1: Oh.
0: Yeah. So we went to the fish attracting device.
1: And did it work?
0: No. The kids all caught a fish. They got little mahi maris or whatever.
1: Kids did.
0: Yeah, they all caught
1: Cute.
0: A fish, and
1: nice.
0: That was sweet.
1: Great.
0: And then the competition finished at 4 o'clock thereabouts. And so I'm just, the clock, I was literally.
1: The slowest clock of all time.
0: But you know, it's great because I talked to all these guys. We talked about electricity plans. I am paying way too much for my electricity. I'll tell you right now. I developed a sort of a fondness for Great Northern beer, which is usually, I find, quite watery. But, you know, after you have about 50 of them, it's not too bad. I was on the Burley block. That's a job you'd love.
1: What does that involve?
0: It's a big block of fish guts and other meats put into a big mincer, and then they turn it into a big cube and it's frozen, and then you chop it up and you throw it. You know in Jaws? You know when Chief Brody is chumming the, he's throwing it out.
1: I know
0: there,
1: what Burley is.
0: And then the shark comes out and he says, I think you're going to need a bigger boat.
1: The smell must have been horrendous.
0: And I was doing the Burley block and the smell wasn't as bad as I thought. And I was thinking of Chief Brody at that moment. And then Gaz says, okay, guys, 10 minutes to go, then we're going home. That's it.
1: Time to plate up.
0: Let's start packing up. And then I said, well, should we pull these reels in? And Damo said, no, you never pull the reels in until you're heading home. So I just stood back. I didn't want to get in the way because these guys know their stuff. And so I'd stand back, make sure no kids fell into anything.
1: Of course.
0: And watch them hose all the blood and guts off the deck. At that point, a huge wave rolled through, lurching the boat over. I went flying with the boat and I went past the rod, and at that moment a shark got onto the rod, like a big mako shark, and the rod went and I went, and at that moment as I'm falling over, I've hit the little thing that stops the line.
1: So does that mean it caught the shark?
0: No, because the shark is not going to go easily. And the shark went boom and just gone.
1: So
0: but the guys all knew.
1: So you'd released it?
0: No, they have the line set, you know, for a drag thing or whatever.
1: Yeah.
0: Shark gets onto it.
1: Yeah.
0: And then bzzz, And it was at that point I lurched over. I didn't actually see what I hit, but I know that the reel stopped.
1: So you stopped.
0: So the big bird's nest of, and all the boys just looked at me, even the little kids. What happened? What happened? And I said, I don't know.
1: What had you done?
0: I think I bumped the little the thing that stops the wire.
1: And so the shark was released.
0: No, the shark just took the whole line and everything. Just gone.
1: Oh.
0: He's gone for dust.
1: Oh, no.
0: And Damo.
1: Oh, no.
0: Damo looked at me and one of the kids said, what happened, Dad? What happened? And he goes, I think we had an equipment failure.
1: Close
0: and
1: enough.
0: I felt for the next 6 hours when we had to get home, I felt like hell. Just sat there going,
1: so glad they brung you.
0: And I wanted to come clean to the kids because those kids seemed to like me. And I just thought, I've got to ruin
1: Uncle Brendan for them.
0: They're all ashen-faced. And then Damo said, if we'd had indeed, and I said, what would have happened if, you know, we didn't have an equipment failure? What if it happened? And he said, we could have been fighting that shark for 6 hours.
1: Would they have loved that? You wouldn't have liked that. I think you did yourself a favour.
0: It was a Freudian thing. I don't think I'm getting asked back for next year.
1: Or a few. You're off the hook, as it were.
0: There's always a spot for you, friend.
1: Well, I don't think so. But thank you anyway. Well, coming up next, while you were doing that, I was just at home on my phone. So the results of my evening scroll, or should I say scrote, are coming up next.
0: It's Jonesy and Amanda driving you home.
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0: Jonesy and Amanda's Jam Nation driving you home. Amanda stays up late each night apparently looking for stories for this very radio show.
1: Yeah, no, there's no apparently about it. That's what happened.
0: The fruits of your endeavours are put together into a nice little segment we like to call...
2: It's time once again for Amanda's Evening Scroll.
1: So a couple of things came across my feed, and these aren't necessarily new stories, but they're fascinating. So this is a story from 2012. An international shooting competition in Kuwait. The 10th Arab Shooting Championships were held in Kuwait.
0: Well, they're shooting Arabs.
1: It's Arabs were part of a shooting competition.
0: The way you said that, it sounded like...
1: The Arab shooting competition. Yeah, well, who's winning on. That? Don't say it.
0: Don't even mention it.
1: So anyway, there's a Kazakhstan athlete called Maria Dmitrienko. She won gold. And as in any of these kind of medal ceremonies, you step up there and you very proudly hear your anthem when you've won. The Kazakhstan anthem goes like this. Very stirring.
0: Oh, it's very Russian.
1: Funny that. But the organisers made a mistake. They didn't play that.
0: Mm.
1: They played the parody anthem from Borat, the fake anthem of Kazakhstan that goes like this.

0: guys.
1: So all the other countries are run by little girls, it says. I'll read you what the lyrics said. So these are just some of the lyrics. As this poor athlete, Maria Dmitrienko, she's just won gold for her country. The camera is on her face. The footage is excruciating. The camera's on her face, capturing all her emotions as she hears this song play out. Kazakhstan, home of Tin Shan swimming pool. Its length 30 metre, width 6 metre. Filtration system a marvel to behold. It removed 80% of human solid waste. Kazakhstan, industry best in the world. We invented toffee and trouser belt. Kazakhstan prostitutes, cleanest in the region, except, of course, for Turkmenistan's. And it ends with this. So there's her face, proudly on the podium. These are the last words. Come grasp, mighty penis of our leader, from junction with the testes to the tip of its face.
0: What do you do, though? What would you do?
1: What could you do?
0: What could you do?
1: And also, as if she didn't, all of Kazakhstan would know of the parody version of that song. They'd be mocked about it, or maybe they'd privately laughed about it. They did not expect to hear it being played as their national
0: anthem. Because he kind of hoodwinked those people when he filmed all that stuff there.
1: Yeah, that's right. That's right. So not particularly a happy experience for the Kazakhstans necessarily. Well, speaking of testes, let's move to this story.
0: Of course.
1: This is fascinating. This is something that you can see at the International Spy Museum in Washington. And I, for one, want to go and see it. The CIA actually made this. It's called a scrotum concealment device. It's made of latex, very human-looking. I've seen a picture. It's designed to hide a miniaturized escape radio, which was glued inside it. So Tony Mendez, who's the CIA's chief of disguise, what stories he would tell. He reasoned that when spies were stripped and searched behind enemy lines, one area, the scrotum, was reliably overlooked. So he did something about it. He made this concealment device that had a little transmitter in it. So they thought they'd demonstrate it for the CIA director, whose name was Richard Helms, but he apparently, some poor tech operator, had to drop his pants in a meeting.
0: Right.
1: And Helms, who was described, quote, as a prim and proper man, turned completely red, left the room and refused to approve it.
0: Oh.
1: It says here, causing the project to be shelved. Even more uncomfortable, I would have thought. But if you're in the Washington, pop into the Washington Sky Museum.
0: Right. Is it there?
1: A spy museum. That's why, that's where it is.
0: Whoa.
1: And ask to see the scrotum concealment device.
0: How do they get it? The colour right? It would have gone through swatches.
1: They've had to colour match.
0: It's like Richie Benaud, beige the off-white burn. Thank you.
1: You're welcome.
2: Tune in again for another exciting edition of Amanda's Evening Scroll.
0: Yeah. My little spies tell me. And in the newspapers that you were seen.
1: Where? At the Washington Spy Museum. Trying it on.
0: Comparing swatches. Trying it on your head. You were seen with the boys from the living room.
1: Yes.
0: The Fantastic Four apparently are back.
1: We just went out to dinner.
0: Oh, okay. I always thought there was something more to it.
1: Why?
0: Oh, well, I want all the goss.
1: Oh, I'll give you all the goss.
0: That's coming up. It's Jonesy and Amanda driving you home.
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7: Hey there, I'm Jackie Lim. The RBA is widely expected to lift the official cash rate tomorrow. Kate Brown from Compare Club says economists are tipping a quarter percentage point bump.
8: Most experts are predicting we're going to see another 0.25% rise on a $1 million mortgage, which is not particularly large when you look at our biggest cities. That's an extra $152 a month.
7: It comes after inflation figures rose again last week off the back of the conflict in the Middle East. A critical new deal has been signed between Australia and Japan during a meeting between the two countries' prime ministers today in Canberra. Australia is a big supplier of gas and Japan gives us fuel. The deal means we will both continue to keep the supplies flowing. Meantime, Anthony Albanese is being urged to consider a plan B if the US sinks the AUKUS submarine deal. A leading former defence official says we should turn to Japan for help, with one option to lease subs from them. Police say the man accused of murdering his parents and one of his brothers may have been affected by drugs. Jackie Feng's facing three counts of murder and one of attempted murder. He's been denied bail and had his case adjourned to allow for a psych assessment. He'll be back in court July 15. And caught for the frontman of one of America's biggest rock bands, Steven Tyler is accused of grooming and sexually assaulting a 16-year-old girl in the 1970s and getting her pregnant. A lot of the charges won't stick, though, with the statute of limitations long since expired.
9: Sport for Anne Webster, your member for Mallee, authorised A. Webster Mildura.
7: In sport, the AFL umpire who accused Port Adelaide star Zach Butters of verbal abuse has been dumped by Sportsbet as a racing commentator. It's understood Nick Foote was informed late last week that his services would no longer be required. And the Broncos have released a statement regarding Dean Mariner after he suffered a cork calf, which caused an incredibly rare complication that led to limb-saving surgery. The injury happened in their game against the Roosters over the weekend. The Broncos thanking staff at Sydney's Royal Prince Alfred Hospital for taking such good care of him. That's the latest in news and sport.
3: River 1467 weather for Good Deal Tyres, keeping the wheels of Sunraysia rotating for over 35 years.
10: Here it is, brand new forecast in for tonight and tomorrow. Partly cloudy this evening for the Mallee with a chance of shower and an evening thunderstorm. A cloudy day tomorrow with a slight chance for shower. 19 for Mildura, Robinbull and Ogun. Partly cloudy this evening across the Lower Western, chance of showers and a partly cloudy day tomorrow. 20 for Wentworth, Pooncurry 21, Broken Hill 18. Partly cloudy this evening for Riverland, a partly cloudy day tomorrow, top of 19 for Renmark. Looking ahead for Sunraysia, Wednesday, partly cloudy, chance of an evening shower with 19. Thursday, partly cloudy, chance of morning showers 14. And Friday, cloudy, slight chance for shower 18. Overnight for Sunraysia, a low of 7.
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22: It's showtime.
23: Happy Star Wars Day, May the 4th. Let's do it. What's your favourite Star Wars quote? Jim, wait, I'll start this.
24: Yeah, okay.
25: Chuck down all the garbage compactors in the detention level.
24: Oh, that's a good one.
26: Who was that?
23: That's Luke when they're in the...
26: He didn't talk like that.
23: Yeah, he's panicked. They're about to get crushed in the...
25: 3PO, shut down all the garbage...
24: Wait, can I do mine?
23: Yeah, what's yours?
24: Okay, so this is Obi-Wan when he's like, "You're the chosen one. It was said that you would destroy the Sith, not join them.
23: Oh.
24: Bring balance to the Force, not leave it in darkness."
23: This is Ewan McGregor.
24: Yes.
23: Yeah. And what about the Millennium Falcon? How many parsecs?
24: Oh, yeah.
23: You know, the Kessel run in.
24: Oh, I can't remember.
23: Come on, Johnny, what about you?
26: Nerds.
23: What?
26: Can I have some Darth Vader music for mine?
24: Oh, okay. I got the breathing.
23: Yeah. Hey.
0: I just met you and this is crazy, but I'm your father, so join me, maybe.
26: Is that in there?
23: You're not going to take this seriously.
26: Well, why would I take it seriously?
23: Luke, I am your father.
24: No, that's not right.
0: He was his cousin.
24: No, no, the quote, that's wrong. It's, no, I am your father. It's not Luke, I am your father.
23: But is, yeah, he says Luke.
24: No, he doesn't say Luke.
23: But he, well, he's
24: Luke,
23: on
24: no,
23: that.
24: I am your father.
26: Gee, I wonder if there was a way we could check.
1: No, I am your father.
23: Oh, okay. But it's implied, yeah.
26: Oh, it's implied.
23: And he chops off his head.
26: When's Steel Magnolia Day or something more interesting? I mean, let's all quote lines from that.
23: Breaking news. Amanda,
26: outseen
23: with the cast of The Living Room.
26: I was outseen.
23: Outseen. What's wrong with that?
26: Seen out.
23: You're outseen. I'm thinking of a headline.
26: Like,
23: you know, Amanda whoops a dax in the main street. Amanda had seen with the former cast of The Living Room. Does that mean the Fab Four will be getting back together?
26: No, it means we had dinner.
23: Oh, come on, spoiler alert. I'm trying to get clickbait.
26: Oh. Do you want more information next? I'll give it to you, Brendan.
23: Jonesy and Amanda's Jam Nation, driving you home.
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0: It's Jonesy and Amanda driving you home Monday, the 4th of May. No more Star Wars quotes.
1: Please, no more.
0: You.
1: I know you love that, but it's just nerdsville to
0: people
1: me.
0: People are raving about my, shut down all the compactors in the garbage compactor level.
1: Luke never sounded like that.
0: He did. He was really
1: You're making him sound like
0: whiny.
1: A creature.
0: Are you? That's how he spoke.
1: He did not speak like that.
0: He did speak
1: I told you that I once wrote a letter to Mark Hamill. I was so in love with him, and I told him that I thought he was going to win an Oscar for Stingray, which was a follow-up movie he made.
0: The Corvette movie. And then he had a massive car crash.
1: Yeah, well, it's not my fault. He never responded to the letter, but he didn't cause that accident.
0: The big news is seen out on the town on Friday night.
1: I ended the letter by saying, did you know that Hamill means pregnant in Indonesian?
0: Right.
1: Surprised I didn't get a letter back.
0: You probably do okay with him now if you... You know, felt
1: he's been happily married for a long time.
0: Has he?
1: I don't spy on him from afar.
0: Seen out on the town on Friday night after the show, the cast of The Living
1: After
0: Room.
1: After what show?
0: This show, you fool. The
1: thing, oh, yes.
0: Yeah, this thing we do. Because I went off to the briefing for the ocean fishing tournament.
1: I went and had dinner with my mates from The Living Room. We're all very, as you know, we're all still very close friends.
0: I always get a bit jelly when you hang out with
1: those
0: guys.
1: I know you do, which is why I don't tell you normally when I
0: well,
1: do.
0: Well, it's not, and they get jelly of me. They don't like me hanging out with you.
1: I see you every day.
0: I know, but I always was under the impression when that show started, I thought, well, that's going to outlast us. But Living Room wrapped up at what, in 2022?
1: Oh, aren't you gleeful?
0: No, I take no joy in that.
1: I think you do. Look at your face.
0: I take no joy.
1: We text each other all the time. We've got a group chat that's always going off. We're all very, very close friends. And we caught up for dinner on Friday night because all of us are so busy and doing various different things. It was really nice. Mm-hmm. And it's great going out to dinner with Miguel. Because he does orders for everybody. He says, we're going to have the pippies, we're going to have the blah, we're going to have a blah, we're going to have a live fish in a bag that's going to splash around and make Chris uncomfortable. We're going to have everything I can think of. And so all of that just happens around you.
0: Yeah, right.
1: And it was great. And then we always end up going somewhere for a little, just one extra drink, and suddenly Miguel's buying shots and it just goes, you know.
0: The fiesta.
1: The fiesta begins. Mm-hmm. But it's so nice.
0: But you guys would get into any place in Australia,
1: well, we went
0: the four
1: somewhere,
0: of you show up.
1: A big crowd, and no one's going, you know, 64-year-old woman, make way. It was Chris Brown, the tallest man in the world.
0: Yeah,
1: let's all go in.
0: On six.
1: But it was great. So, yes, we did. We were able to cut a line.
0: I got to admit, it's nice to walk around with Brownie because you do get into stuff because he's like some sort of god.
1: It's like he's like Moses. He parts the sea.
0: He does. He parts the sea.
1: And but it's great. Lots of people wanted to come up and talk about The Living Room and take photos and say, that's for my grandma. And you go, well, that's nice. Thank you.
0: Is it coming back? Can it come back?
1: No, I don't think it can.
0: Well, why not?
1: Well, I don't know why not. It's not – there's no – look, Chris is working at Channel 7. Mm-hmm. I'm doing stuff with the ABC. You know,
0: sure.
1: I don't know.
0: What about Channel 7? They could do it. The Living Room?
1: Maybe. Look, The Living Room was a wonderful, wonderful show, and it was so loved by people. People still come up and talk to us about it all the time.
0: It's a great show. Did you at all mention my idea? Remember I said that maybe what The Living Room needs is...
1: If it's more you... I'm going to throw water in your face.
0: If it's not me, but like, remember Claude Crow in Shell's Neighbourhood. So hear me out.
1: You're just going to do a voice that sounds like your version of Mark Hamill, aren't you?
0: Shut down all the compactors in the detention level. No, I'd be more, hey, Amanda, hey, Boxhead, hey, you jokers.
1: That's why and I think be a little, the show little... had to finish because it didn't have that. No, I didn't mention that idea to them. I've written it on an eggshell, though, to keep it safe for next time.
0: I hope you said hello and passed on my well wishes.
1: I did. But speaking of Chris Brown, I caught up with Chris on Saturday and we took our dogs for a walk. Mm-hmm. It was great. It was hilarious for a number of hilarious reasons that I'll share with you next.
0: Ooh, I'm intrigued. That's coming up. It's Jonesy and Amanda driving you home.
2: 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Eat it. How about one big hour of the 80s?

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0: Boom.
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0: Feeling good. 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

0: Jonesy and Amanda driving you home this Monday, the 4th of May.
1: So Chris and I, we're all living with guys, Brownie, Dr. Chris Brown, if you don't mind. Mm-hmm. We were all together Friday night.
0: I like how you go out there and you get the fish in the bag and Chris feels he's a little bit uncomfortable.
1: Well, yeah, I'm not comfortable with it either, mm-hmm. but particularly as a vet, he has to be very careful with,
0: Of course.
1: And so, Miguel says, oh, we want that one, and then tries to get a photo of it flapping in a bag near Chris's head.
0: I don't like that.
1: And I was telling a friend of mine that on Saturday, and he said, oh, yeah, but he puts down cats and dogs. I said, yes, but not to eat, and not because they're delicious.
0: Oh, I don't know.
1: They're not going about their business, and then he thinks, let's put that through the mincer. But anyway, so we decided we'd both meet up on Saturday morning and take our dogs for a walk.
0: I like the idea of this.
1: He lives in a suburb just down the road from me. So we've often spoken about it, and we said, let's do it. So we met down at the beach, and his dog, let me explain who Buzz is. So Minnie is my dog, 14-year-old border collie.
0: Mm-hmm.
1: And Chris has often joked about her having a small head, meaning how fat she was, because her body, she looked a little bit like maybe a maggot, meaning her small head or like a tick, big round body.
0: Yep.
1: She's very slim down now, but she's in very good form for a 14-year-old. And Chris has a dog called Buzz, who's a rescue dog. A beautiful, affectionate, gorgeous dog.
0: Might be a well-behaved dog too, I'd imagine.
1: Let's get to that. It's part Maremma and part Kelpie. Maremmas, I think, are those, those dogs that his dog is black, but also they're the white, fluffy ones that sort of protect the herd. The Jane Jacobson movie was about Maremmas. They guard chickens. They guard sheep.
0: Oh, that was
1: sheep,
0: the one he did on the Penguin
1: Island. And they guard
0: Island.
1: Penguins.
0: Penguins. Yeah. Down at Phillip Island.
1: So, but as he said, his dog has a very independent streak. It wants to beep stuff up, is what he said. Not beat stuff, beep stuff
0: right,
1: up.
0: Okay.
1: He said it's always got, it's a little bit loving, wonderful, but has its own agenda occasionally. And so it was hilarious to spend time with Buzz because everyone looks to Chris Brown and thinks, exactly as you said, this will be the best behaved dog in the world. So he walked from his place and we met and he'd walked right across the grass, all through paddocks, et cetera, through ovals and things to get there. As soon as the dog hit the concrete, big smeary poo that Chris had to try and scrape off the pavement. And then Buzz was hilarious. Buzz barked uncontrollably at some small dogs to the point where people are turning around going, shut that dog up. And they see that Chris Brown's going, shh, shh, shh. My God, that's Chris Brown's dog. Mm-hmm. Then he weed on a monument. He weed on a
0: the
1: pram.
0: Dog.
1: The dog.
0: Like
1: he started a dog fight. He ran near the edge of a cliff.
0: Oh.
1: Chris said that he has to have an air tag on the dog because occasionally just likes to go for a meander. He's had calls from the local post office. He's had calls from the chemist. The chemist was in the dispensary out the back of the chemist and looks down and there's just a dog in there. He's a wanderer. He's a brilliant dog, but he has his own mind, which Chris finds quirky, and it makes dog owners feel better.
0: So he's not
1: even Chris Brown has a dog that has its moments.
0: He's not a good boy. Like when you say, who's a good boy?
1: Oh, who's a good boy?
0: Who's a good boy?
1: And so it just makes everyone feel better because have you seen those footage of people just standing in fountains and their dogs running in the middle of the fountain? They have to walk in and retrieve them.
0: Mm-hmm.
1: It makes everyone feel better that Chris has got a dog that can do that stuff too.
0: my late Nana had it wasn't her dog. It was my uncle's dog. It was a dog called Whizzer. And Wizard was this big black Labrador, but he'd just get into everything. And one day, Nana was just down at her grocery store, and she just hears this, there's a dog gone crazy. She goes, oh, geez, it's a good thing it's not my dog. And she looks at where the lead is at the pole, and there's no dog in it. The dog had seen the mirror. Remember the fruit shops used to have a mirror behind all the veggies? So the dog saw the mirror, thought it was another dog.
1: Oh, no, tried to attack itself.
0: Another black Labrador, so it's jumped up on all the cauliflowers. And just
1: jumped on the collies.
0: Yeah, it jumped on the collies.
1: Well, let's do it. The tribal drum is going to beat for this. Let's call it Who's Not a Good Boy?
0: Who's Not a Good Boy?
1: Is barking dog man to be getting
0: There's
1: on
0: There's Brownie's
1: with.
0: Dog or barking That's dog no. man? Can't tell. It's Jonesy and Amanda driving you home.
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0: Jonesy and Amanda driving you home. If you've just joined us, good afternoon to you. Amanda out with the living room pals, the old Palerinos.
1: On Friday night.
0: The band's not getting back together.
1: No. And then Chris and I, though, as friends, we will always be friends.
0: Sure.
1: And then Chris and I thought we'd walk our dogs together on Saturday morning. And his dog is absolutely gorgeous. It's a rescue dog. He's had it for a couple of years now. I think the dog's about 5 years old. He's had it for maybe 4 years. But it does have an independent streak to it. And so there's something very comical watching people turn their heads when the dog's barking or started a bit of a fight or ran off and they see that it's Chris Brown's dog. It's like a plumber whose own plumbing isn't great. And you think, well, it makes us all feel better.
0: Mm-hmm. And his plumbing's good too.
1: Is it? A good strong flush.
0: Yeah. Anyway, the tribal drum is being for who's not a good boy.
1: Share the pain because it's a lesson in humility, having a dog.
0: Emily, hello.
1: Hi, Emily.
2: Hello, how are you?
1: Good. Very well. Tell us about your dog.
2: Okay, so mine is a girl. She is a cavoodle and she does the stranger things. So when we go for a walk, she absolutely loves walks. She loves other dogs. But what she does is she will put her lead in her mouth and absolutely destroy that lead and go and say hello to the other dog. And now the other owner is like, oh my God, that dog's getting loose. And they get absolutely freaked out because she makes this really big noise and she's just like, I want to see this dog. So she screams and she carries on. Mm. Everyone thinks she's aggressive, but she just wants to say hi. She's not going to hurt anybody, but they all flip out.
1: Let me ask you seriously, because most people say, oh, she's not going to hurt you. Are they right to be a bit frightened, Emily, of a barking, screaming dog lunging at theirs?
2: No, because she really just wants to lick you.
1: Okay.
2: Or want you to pat her. Like, she doesn't... Like, once she gets to you, she's just like, okay, now where's my attention?
1: Right.
2: All of that noises and all of that stops as soon as she gets to you.
1: Right.
0: Yeah, but you can have that. Sometimes, like, dog owners can be a bit deluded.
1: Yes.
0: And you've got Cujo coming towards you,
1: ready to tear apart a small family car. As soon as Cujo gets to you, all of this will stop.
0: He's fine. He just wants one limb.
1: Thanks,
0: Thank
1: Emily.
0: You, Emily. Steve's with us.
1: Hello, Steve. Tell us about your pooch.
3: Hey, how's it going, Jonesy and Amanda?
1: Very well.
3: I had a chocky lab, a chocolate lab. His name is Seamus. Very aptly named. He's mad as a two-bob watch. But what he did like, he loved his fruit. So one day, taking him for a walk down the street, saw this kid, bailed this kid up in a bus stop and stole his banana. He loved bananas and watermelon. Stole his banana and then he's got this banana in his mouth. He's just trotting down the street, wagging his tail, going, oh, look at what I've got.
0: What, and does he eat the banana peel and all?
3: He eats the banana peel and all. Love bananas and watermelon. Two favourite fruits.
1: Really? I've never known a dog to eat banana.
0: I've never seen a dog eat fruit.
1: I've seen dogs like watermelon. But
0: no,
1: I think,
0: really? Is that a
1: thing?
0: Yeah,
1: yeah. But I'm surprised at the banana. And that poor kid minding his own business in a bus shelter.
0: Because you think you think
1: a piece of fruit, I'm safe.
0: As if a dog's going to go near
1: as
0: that.
1: As if a kid wants it either.
0: Yeah.
1: Probably sure. He said he'd take this. Thank you, Steve.
0: It's Jonesy and Amanda driving you home.
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2: Hayran Hussein, Matilda skipper Sam Kerr, has booted herself into the record books in the Women's Super League. She's become Chelsea's all-time leading scorer, finding the back of the net for the 64th time for the Blues in their 3-1 win over Leicester City overnight. The Melbourne Vixens remain on top of the Super Netball table after a 2-goal win over the Giants last night. In yesterday's other game, the West Coast Fever had a 4-goal win over the Sunshine Coast. And the semi-finals of the Gold Coast Surf Pro is taking place today, with Aussie Steph Gilmore taking to the water.
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4: Hey there, I'm Jackie Lim. Another day and another deal has been struck that will mean continued flow of fuel to Australia. This time it's with Japan, although we have to keep supplying them with gas. Anthony Albanese says it's a win-win.
5: It will mean more security for farmers when they are planting their crop and more certainty for commuters filling up their car.
4: A Sydney man charged with the murders of both his parents and his brother in Sydney's southwest has fronted court for the first time. 32-year-old Jackie Feng fronting court today via video link, with the case adjourned so a psychiatric assessment can take place. He's been refused bail and is due back in court July 15. A Holocaust survivor has been among the first to give evidence at the Royal Commission into Anti-Semitism in the wake of the Bondi terror attack. The 86-year-old says what's happening in Australia right now is frightening and cause for alarm. Others have testified to horrifying everyday experiences.
6: In one terrible incident, one school student told a Jewish student on a public bus that Hitler should have gassed them all.
4: A cash rate rise of 0.25% is expected tomorrow when the Reserve Bank Board wraps up its May meeting. Most economists believe last week's inflation figures will be enough to trigger a move, leaving those with a $1 million mortgage needing to find an extra $152 a month. And we're being encouraged to put our kids to bed at least half an hour earlier. Researchers at UNSW believe a lack of sleep is fueling obesity, mental health problems and developmental delays.
7: Sport for Anne Webster, your member for Mallee, authorised A. Webster Mildura.
4: In sports, Socceroos coach Tony Popovich is set to fly out of Australia tomorrow ahead of the World Cup pre-camp in Florida in the next few weeks. The Aussies will then relocate to LA for their first friendly against Mexico on May 30. Jannik Sinner's beaten Alexander Zverev in the final of the Madrid Open, the world number one winning in straight sets in less than an hour. And Nathan Cleary has moved back in front in the Dally M medal race for the NRL's best player. The Penrith halfback tallied 5 points in his club's narrow win over Manly. That's the latest in news and sport.
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8: Forecast in for tonight and tomorrow, partly cloudy this evening from Mallee, chance for an evening shower and a thunderstorm. Cloudy day tomorrow, slight chance for shower. 19 from Mildura, Robbo and Oyen. Partly cloudy this evening across the Lower Western, chance of showers. And a partly cloudy day tomorrow. Top of 20 for Wentworth, Pooncarry 21, Broken Hill 18. Partly cloudy this evening for Riverland and a partly cloudy day tomorrow. Top of 19 for Renmark. 3-day forecast for Sunraysia Wednesday, partly cloudy day, chance of evening showers 19. Thursday, partly cloudy, chance of a morning shower 14. And Friday, cloudy, slight chance of shower 18. Overnight for Sunraysia, a low of 7.
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21: Jonesy and Amanda driving you home this Monday, the 4th of May. I mentioned before there's a TV ad, and I don't know, it just keeps, every time I look at the TV, no matter what channel it is, 7, 9 or 10, it's there.
22: What is it?
21: It's the Dead Old commercial. Have you seen this? There's people in different situations using the Dead Old hand sanitizing product for various applications in life. So, you know, you got the ad, you got a kid licking the glass, you got a dog slobbering, I think. But it's this guy, the nose pick kid.
22: The nose pick kid.
21: Oh, man.
22: He picks his nose.
21: He goes to
22: and
21: town.
22: Wipes it on an iPad or something, doesn't he? It is heave-worthy.
21: You know, and he really
22: it's
21: goes
22: foul.
21: To town.
22: It's, and the edit,
21: come on,
22: the art director hasn't held back from the descriptive way of getting that kid to do
23: it. No, mate, you've got to go a bit harder.
22: And smear more.
21: And I just wonder, as a child actor, because that kid, he would have an agent.
22: He's not going to be known as the Milky Bar Kid, is he?
21: So, okay, we got you for an ad, mate. Oh, is it my dad picks the fruit that goes to Cotties? I'd like to be the one.
22: But you are picking something.
21: So, I think I'm pretty sure most 10-year-olds don't have to go method on this.
22: Practice every day.
21: Wouldn't be much out of their reach. But then, so there's the nose pick kid. And then, have you seen the do a poo at school kid?
22: What? No, I haven't.
21: This has popped up as well. So there's a kid that's feeling uncomfortable at school. And there's great show when you're a kid and you're going to do a poo at school. So all of a sudden,
22: I feel it to this day.
21: A roll of toilet paper appears and he gets on a skateboard. The sorbent dog is there as well, the little Labrador. And he goes off to the Borry house while everyone applauds him.
22: So the idea of the thing is good. It's taking the shame out of doing a poo at school.
21: I know. I never pooed at school, and I went to a boarding school. It was
22: your holidays. Your parents must have dreaded picking you up.
21: Didn't see me.
22: Turn the corner from the schoolyard, and out it goes.
21: Well, I will ask this, Jemwai Rye.
24: Yes.
22: What question are you going to ask?
21: Jemwai Rye, you were a child star.
24: Child star.
21: You were in an episode of Rake.
24: That's true.
21: You were also in a Prado commercial.
24: Yes,
21: Toyota Prado.
24: Yep.
21: Here we go. There's Jemwai Rye. Let's get this up.
24: All right. So I was about 15, I think, at the time.
21: Yep. And he had to play Gormless teenager.
22: Did you say any words?
24: No words. A lot of physical acting, though, this particular part.
22: But you're sitting on your phone in the back looking cranky.
24: Yeah. And then... Oh.
21: Here he is. Oh.
24: Because we're having so much fun in the Toyota Prado. My phone flies out of my hand and then I rediscover nature.
21: Oh. I noticed on YouTube someone said, I hate this ad.
24: Yeah, it's like the top comment.
21: But tell Amanda what you got paid for that.
24: Oh, well, we don't, you know, we
21: just
24: don't do it for the money.
21: Just say it.
24: $5,000.
22: How long did it take you to do that?
24: That was like an afternoon.
22: So how much would Nose Pick Boy have gotten?
21: Well,
24: I don't know. I hope a lot.
22: It's not easy
24: to pick your nose on camera.
22: No. Okay. It'll stick with you, as it were.
21: Which one would be worse, Nose Pick Kid or Poo at School Kid? I don't think there's any amount of money for me to be poo at school.
22: I reckon there is, Brendan, even now. Even now you'd do it. Oh, what a shame we gave it to Osher.
21: Oh, Ginsburg.
22: I'll do it for
21: He's
22: free.
21: He's a vegan. He eats a lot of fibre. Okay. The pub test is coming up.
22: Yes, this was something I saw that starting in May, they are the enhanced games. Sort of the anti-Olympics. Olympics juiced to the gills. How do you feel about it?
21: Jonesy and Amanda driving you home.
1: 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Feeling good.

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0: Jonesy and Amanda driving you home. Amanda, while you were out powdering your nose, you know what ad came on the telly?
1: At least I wasn't picking it and smearing it on an iPad.
0: The nose pick kid.
1: Really?
0: This ad was just on, the little kid picking his nose.
1: You know, it's played on high rotation, I'll give you that.
0: It's everywhere. We were just, Ryan and I were just Googling child actors. Ryan, you were in the Prado commercial. You had $5,000 to look gormless in the back of a Toyota Land Cruiser.
2: Mm.
0: Yeah.
2: Yeah.
0: What do we pay you now to be gormless?
2: Not enough.
1: I'll pay you more to say no words.
0: Right. So what do a child actor now in a TV commercial, what can they make?
2: Well, I just did a quick Google and it looks like for a major TV commercial, you can expect to earn anywhere from $5,000 to over $30,000.
0: Wow. So nose pick could have to get above 30.
1: Well, do you get paid the top end of the scale because it's slightly unsavoury and you have to factor in?
0: Yeah, you would have to.
1: You'll have to deal with the public.
0: And how's that kid going to go to school?
1: Well, he'd say, wow, I got 30,000. Suddenly you're Mr. Popular.
0: Yeah, but I went to school and there was a kid that was in the Rivita commercial, you know, that put the two biscuits together and the Vegemite came out.
1: Vita-Wheats.
0: The Vita-Wheats. And he...
1: Is he a hero?
0: No, he got bullied at school. Hey, Vita-Wheat.
1: Yeah, but,
0: so I'm just saying, nose pick and to a lesser, well, poo at school kid.
1: I'm sure the parents were saying, look, we'll put it aside for your education. And for when we relocate to live in a ditch in Vietnam in witness protection.
0: Anyway, it's fascinating. Let's get on down to the Jonesy Tomato Arms for the pub test today, though.
3: The pub test.
4: Pub test.
3: Does not pass the pub test.
4: Pub test.
3: Pub test.
4: Does it pass the pub test?
3: Pub test.
4: Yeah, the pub test.
3: Doesn't pass the sniff test. Stop it. It's not helpful.
1: We're talking about the enhanced games. These are taking place from May 21 to May 24. It may not surprise you to hear they're going to be in Las Vegas. This event will feature a unique format where athletes can use performance-enhancing drugs under medical supervision, aiming to redefine human limits, showcase the technological and science advancements in sports. It's like sports maxing, I guess.
0: Mm.
1: There'll be swimming, track and field, weightlifting, a big prize pool. And this event is expected to attract top athletes willing to risk Olympic contracts for the chance to break records. The organisers say their biggest success story so far is a Greek swimmer called Christian Golomiev, who made the podium in four Olympics, but has surpassed one of sport's greatest achievements under the Enhanced Games program. He swam 0.02 of a second faster than the 50-metre official world record that has stood for more than 15 years. He did that in February, and he did that by wearing an inline full-body open water suit that falls outside the normal world aquatic standards. James Magnussen, Australian swimmer, he's as he says, this is a quote, I'm juicing to the gills and transforming my body for the enhanced games. Would you watch them?
0: Oh, probably, yeah.
1: Some people have said the only difference is that there's full disclosure because people have been distrusting of the Olympics.
0: But also they move the goalposts on these. You know, remember the whole peptide thing? So at one time the football players could have these peptides and all of a sudden they said, oh, no, you can't have that anymore. There was a time when players used to be given a Sudafed before they ran onto the field.
1: Yeah.
0: And that's now in the banned list of things.
1: Well, same with things for swimmers. They have a head cold and take a Panadol and, that's on the banned list. So it's not always full peptides, full steroids, full whatever. Sometimes it's as simple as that. How do you feel? Because this isn't in the spirit of the true Olympics, which is how far can you push your body on an equal playing field where everyone's got the same rules. This is juice up as much as you like. Mm. Would you watch them? Let's phrase it this way. The enhanced games, do they pass the pub test?
0: Jonesy and Amanda driving you home.
5: Jonesy and Amanda
4: driving you home.
1: I just went and had a look in the office fridge. I saw this.
0: Oh, no.
1: It's a boiled egg in a Tupperware container. I put that in there a week before Easter.
0: Oh.
1: I want you to open it.
0: Why do you have to open it?
1: Because I want you to smell it.
0: It's like Indiana Jones.
1: When he cracked that egg open.
0: Raiders of the Lost Ark. And they open up the Ark of the Covenant.
1: And everyone's faces melt
0: off.
1: Okay,
0: I'm opening it.
1: What's it smell like?
0: Oh, my God. Ryan's have to go to sick bay.
1: Get matron.
5: 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For the drive home, weekdays 4 till 7.
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0: May the 4th, Monday, a good day to win $2,000. 10 questions, 60 seconds on the clock. You can pass if you don't know an answer. We'll come back to that question if time permits. Get all the questions right, you win $1,000.
4: That's what happened to Gay last week.
0: Gay, stone cold Gay.
4: She chose
0: all the way.
4: Yep, she got $1,000 and she chose to go with $1,000. She didn't take on the bonus question. When we quizzed her about the bonus question, she actually didn't know it.
0: She didn't. Donald Trump is the president of Puerto Rico.
4: Yeah, so she could have played for $2,000, but she didn't, and therefore she walked away with $1,000.
0: Stavroula is with us.
4: Hi, Stavroula.
5: Hi, Jonesy and Amanda.
4: Hello. Let's see if we can do this for you. We've got 10 questions, 60 seconds. Do say pass if you're not sure, okay?
5: Okay.
4: All right, Stavroula, here we go. Here comes question number one. What's the date today?
5: The 4th of May.
4: Question two. What noise does a pig make?
5: Oink.
4: Question three. Who owns the factory in Charlie and the Chocolate Factory?
5: Willy Wonka.
4: Question four. At which fast food chain would you find a go bucket?
5: KFC.
4: Question five. Who sang My Heart Will Go On?
5: Celine Dion.
4: Question six. True or false? Acrophobia is the fear of heights.
5: True.
4: Question seven. In which Australian state is the Story Bridge located?
5: Brisbane.
4: Oh, it was which Australian state?
0: State.
5: Sorry, which state?
0: Oh, my. And you said Brisbane.
4: Oh, you were doing so well.
0: Man, you were great.
5: Okay.
4: Sorry, Stavroula. Well, you did very well for a knob. You got to question seven.
0: You are not a knob.
5: Thank you, guys.
4: Thank you
0: Stavroula,
4: for playing.
0: Thank you for playing.
4: It'll be back again tomorrow.
0: JonesyDemander.com.au if you'd like to sign up for Instagram. In the meantime, the pub test is coming up.
4: The enhanced games. What do you think? Do they pass the pub test?
0: We'll have your calls next. JonesyDemander driving you home.
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0: Jonesy and Amanda driving you home. I know it's Monday, but perhaps it's been a tough week and we've got to get down to the Jonesy and Amanda Ramps for the pub test.
1: The pub test.
2: Pub test.
1: Does not pass the pub test.
2: Pub test.
1: Pub test. Does it pass the pub test?
2: Pub test.
3: Yeah, the pub test.
4: Doesn't pass the sniff test.
1: Stop it. It's not helpful.
5: Well, coming up in May are the World Enhanced Games. They're going to be at Las Vegas. This is for supreme Olympic athletes who are prepared to risk their Olympic success by fully juicing up and taking steroids, peptides, wearing costumes that would disqualify them in their regular events. It's anything goes. Well, maybe it's not anything goes. But they're, having said that, they're bucking the global anti-doping norms. These are the enhanced games. There'll be swimming. There'll be wrestling, I think, or weightlifting. Have I made up wrestling? There'll be a variety of events. Weightlifting, track and field, swimming. So all of this is very interesting for a very big financial prize pool.
0: Olympics, you're not meant to be a professional sports person. So that was the tenets of the Olympics for years. So now the drug thing, it's a different kettle of fish, isn't it?
5: Well, once again, it is the supreme athletes of the world, but being as supreme and as they can be outside the boundaries of the normal Olympic tenets. How do you feel about this? The enhanced games, this sports maxing. Does it pass the pub test?
6: Doesn't pass the pub test as far as I'm concerned, sorry. Olympic Games, or the Games, is supposed to be about your endurance levels, standard, not enhanced.
7: I just think it just cheapens the sport. I mean, you watch sport to watch people push themselves and train hard. I think you do it just makes an uneven playing field.
8: I think it does. You're not just seeing everyone on an even playing field. You're going to see what peptides and things like that can actually do. You're going to see things that modern science are bringing forth in human evolution and how far people can actually go.
9: It's blatant cheating because it makes a mockery of all those hard-working athletes that strive every 4 years to compete on merit at the Olympic Games.
5: Interesting, though, that some would say that it's not an equal playing field, that merit is only a small part of it in terms of opportunities, of funding, all kinds of things.
9: But Olympic Games.
5: Interesting, though, that some would say that it's not an equal playing field, that merit is only a small part of it in terms of opportunities, of funding, all kinds of things. But it doesn't sound like not many people are fond of

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0: Jonesy and Amanda driving you home for Jam Nation on this May the 4th. 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
1: Once a year.
0: Come on, my one.
1: Okay, what's yours?
0: 3PO, shut down all the garbage compactors on the detention level. 3PO.
1: That's terrible.
0: That's Luke when he's going off his cracker. Right?
2: Okay, I've got one. This is Jar Jar Binks. Misa called Jar Jar Binks.
1: Okay, stop, stop.
3: Righto, you two. That's
1: stop.
3: Enough.
0: Jar Jar Binks.
1: You've ruined it for everybody.
2: Well, that was pretty good.
0: That was dreadful.
1: Oh. We'll be back again tomorrow. Tin Hat Tuesday.
0: Yes.
1: We want to know your conspiracy theories. How many views have we had on Facebook for when we spoke about or we took a call about who actually shot JFK?
0: 10 million.
1: We're not even making that up. There have been 10 million views
0: as you can
1: of that clip.
0: The comments have been.
1: Get your alfoil out. We want your tin hats. We're going to take more conspiracies tomorrow.
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20: Forecast for tonight and tomorrow, partly cloudy this evening for Mallee, chance for an evening shower and a thunderstorm. A cloudy day tomorrow, slight chance for shower. 19 for Mildura, Robinvale and Ullion. Partly cloudy this evening for Lower Western, chance of showers. A partly cloudy day tomorrow, 20 for Wentworth, Pooncurry 21, Broken Hill 18. And partly cloudy this evening for Riverland. Partly cloudy day tomorrow, top of 19 for Renmark. 3-day forecast for St Rasia, Wednesday, partly cloudy, chance of evening showers 19. Thursday, partly cloudy, chance of morning shower 14. And Friday, cloudy, slight chance of shower 18. Overnight for St Rasia, a low of 7.
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23: Hey, welcome to the Christian O'Connell Show. It's Monday. Have a fantastic weekend. On today's show, we've got your misheard lyrics coming up first. Then, are you in a club? I'm forming it today. At the moment, it's just me in it. This is very unusual for me. I wouldn't say I'm a sort of guy who's too good around the house fixing things, but somehow an extraordinary chain of events had left to me being a hero for 3 seconds in my family. I mended the dryer over the weekend, so I'm a Monday mender. And I think I'm going to form a club. Have you mended anything over the weekend? I actually think people will have mended something over the weekend. You run out of excuses because you're not working for a couple of days, so you've got time to try and tick off those things that are broken around the home. If you're a Monday mender, text me 0475 031043. Misheard lyrics are coming up next here on the Christian O'Connell Show.
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0: 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We do the Misheard Lyrics, one of our longest running features. 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And then every Monday we play them back. Let us get into this week's.
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0: All right, as we're playing back your Misheard Lyrics, if we agree with what you think you're mishearing, you will hear this. If we simply do not hear it. And for the really great ones.
2: Instant Hall of Famer.
0: Now, last Monday, we had two Hall of Famers. We had Danny and Abby. Venger Boys going to Ibiza. Whoa, we're going to eat pizza?
3: We're going to eat pizza.
0: Hall of Famer right there. Adrian had Paper Late, Genesis. Oh, you thieving bastard.
4: Are you thieving bastard?
0: Strong words there for little Filipino Collins. Now, Paul has got a brand new one from the great Louis Armstrong. What a wonderful world. Bright, blessed days, dark, sacred nights.
5: Bright, blessed days, dark, sacred nights.
0: Is he here? The spirit of Armstrong lives on in me, guys. Or is it bright, blessed days, dark, sacred nights?
5: Bright, blessed days. Dog say goodnight.
0: Oh, it's there. Unmistakably, dog says goodnight.
5: Bright, blessed day. The dog say goodnight.
0: Wow. Well done. Great one, Paul.
2: Instant Hall of Famer.
0: Now, one thing I've noticed over the last couple of weeks is a lot of double acts now getting involved. I guess, is it carpooling? Maybe with the cost of fuel at the moment, more people are carpooling, mishearing songs together, entering together. So we've got Chloe and Cara here. Second one from Macy Gray.
6: Right.
0: In fact, that whole song is so many opportunities to miss her lyrics. Macy Gray, I Try. My World Crumbles When You Are Not Here.
7: My world crumbles when you are not here.
0: Or is Macy Gray safety first? She wears goggles when you are not here.
7: My world crumbles when you are not here.
0: That's a brilliant one, isn't it? I wore goggles when you are not here.
7: My world crumbles when you are not here.
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0: Anne Grudowski has got Roxette, Dangerous. I'm Not Attracted to Go-Go.
8: I'm not attracted to Go-Go.
0: Or is it, watching out the old diabetes type 2, I'm Not Addicted to Cocoa.
8: I'm not attracted to Go-Go.
0: Yes, yeah. It's there. Well done. Better Burning Midnight Oil. This comes from Scott. The original line, of course, How Can We Dance While Our Earth Keeps Turning? Now, Scott actually heard this morning, and he said straight away, I've got a brand new Misheard Lyric. How can we dance while our herd, the cattle, keeps turning? You can't dance. You can't be doing Footloose where the cows are going off yonder.
8: How can we dance when our herd is turning?
0: Yeah, I said yonder.
6: I was so impressed with that.
0: I know, me too, actually. Just...
2: Instant Hall of Famer.
0: Stephen Hewson. He's been listening to Jason Derulo, The Other Side. If we walk down this road, we'll be lovers for sure.
9: If we walk down this road, we'll be lovers for sure.
0: This is a much better lyric. If we walk down this road, we'll be llamas for sure.
9: If we walk down this road, we'll be lovers for sure.
0: Yes,
6: wow.
0: Llamas.
9: If we walk down this road, we'll be lovers for sure.
0: Walking down that road and yonder, dare I say, Jason.
2: Instant Hall of Famer.
0: Brilliant. Thank you very much for those. Some great ones. Keep them coming. As always, christian@christianoconnell.com.au. And everyone who sends these keeps this going after almost 8 years. Thank you, thank you, thank you.
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1: Are you in a rare club like me this weekend? Are you head held high today, chest puffed up, because you actually mended something over the weekend? Rio, you've probably been in this situation. Do you own a Miele? You know what it's like? Suddenly it starts squeaking, that F66.
2: Dishwasher.
1: You've cleaned... No. The dryer. Oh no. I was in a very bad situation last night. Heavy load in the dryer. Couldn't put it out, the cold temperatures. So it kept squeaking. It wouldn't be you saying that F66. I Googled it. And it was apparently that the lint's blocked. The lint is never blocked in my household. I clean it religiously. But then it told me about something called the lint plinth. Oh, I knew about the lint drawer.
2: Yes.
1: The little thing you take it out. It's reassuring scooping it all up. Isn't that nice? Fluffy. You get it all in one roll.
2: Mm-hmm. Oh, one beautiful piece.
1: Oh, my
2: of
1: God.
2: Lint.
1: Isn't that the joy? Yes. Oh, a slice of lint. Anyway, I didn't know about the lint plinth.
2: Me neither.
1: No, a mysterious world. It took a bit to get it out. Tiny little bit of lint, but obviously the machine was being very, very reactive. Who isn't on a Sunday night? Am I right? Anyway, cleaned it all out. Before that, my eldest daughter's back for dinner and it was beeping. She goes, you're going to have to call her. I guess we're going to have to call an expert to mend that. And I was about to go, yeah, you're right. And I thought, no, do you know what, sweetheart? I'm going to be the expert you need in life right now. I mended that F66.
2: Well,
1: it dried
2: done.
1: The clothes. I dried the clothes. God, was that family for just about 3 seconds? Saw me as a bit less of a loser. Not a hero. That's never going to happen. But just a bit less of a loser.
2: When someone suggests getting an expert or something, every man just hears, you want a real man. That's what you want.
1: Yeah.
2: You don't think I'm a real
1: get
2: man.
1: Get a proper man. Get another man. Get a man. Not you, man. An actual
2: yes,
1: man.
2: Yeah, yeah.
1: You know, who's got like grooves on his hands from honest work.
2: Yes, yeah.
1: Who's got a tool, knows how to use a tool bag. That's actually well organized. Not just a set of random spanners you've got out there in the garage.
2: Don't know what they do.
1: I don't know what they do, but it's good to have them for display anyway. So are you like me, a Monday mender? Come join my new club.
3: Monday menders.
4: Did you mend it?
3: Monday menders.
4: Yes, I did.
1: Christian, I'm a Monday mender. Fix the auto park brake on my car. 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Why don't we? 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Caught. 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Removed it like a surgeon. Fixed it. 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

0: Christian O'Connell Show. You may have noticed this, but I'm not from Australia. And I often get fed a load of lies and generalizations from the pinheaded producers that surround me, and of which Rio bounces in and out of that group sometimes. I was talking about how over the weekend I mended my dryer, and Rio goes to me, never had a dryer, never, you don't, people in Sydney don't have dryers.
1: It's true. There's
0: a never-ending list of people in Sydney. Rio is a Sydney cider, and there is this strange, never really discussed that much, rivalry between the two, I assume there's twin cities of Melbourne and Sydney. Mm. There is a strange rivalry. I've asked people in Sydney about this. They go, oh, it's a Melbourne thing. It's the problem they have with us. They're jealous. When I ask my fellow Melbournians, they're like, oh, it's this, they think they're better than us. This is another one from Rio where people in Sydney don't have dryers.
2: They don't. I've never seen a Sydney
0: dryer. I'm guaranteeing now there's people listening right now in Balcombe Hills, right, or Cronulla are going, I've got a dryer.
2: You don't need a dryer in Sydney.
0: You're not in Dubai. You have rain there, you have winter.
3: We had a dryer.
0: Yeah.
2: Wasteful.
3: Clothes dry much faster in Melbourne, I'm telling you, than they do in Sydney. So why you need a dryer in Sydney?
0: Do you think it's the wind?
2: Caitlin
0: to put her hand up. What's up? Need to go to the toilet?
2: That's true.
4: I'm also from New South Wales. People do have dryers, but they don't use them.
0: What's it for?
3: where
0: an ornament, a talking piece. What's this? Oh, this is what they use in grubby, we call them Mexicans, but really it's Victorians.
5: What do people in apartments do in Sydney?
2: I live in an apartment in Sydney. No, you get one of those little racks, you put it out on the little balcony.
5: Yes.
2: Or like
5: a
2: Spanish person, you hang it over the...
3: It's so humid in Sydney, so often.
0: It's all kicked off. The Civil War. No. It's always bubbling between these. Who knew it was going to come down whether or not Sydney ciders have a dryer? I remember last year you preferred the oysters from there.
2: Yes, Sydney have superior oysters
0: to Melbourne. Tumble them in their dryers. That's what they have them for.
2: Because we air dry our oysters. We're not putting them through a dryer.
0: People who are from Sydney right now listening to the show and you own a dryer, please call me 1355-22. But right now, are you a Monday Mender? Did you mend anything like me over the weekend? Loads of you did.
6: Monday Menders.
7: Did you mend it?
6: Monday Menders.
7: Yes, I did.
0: Richard's in the club. Christian, I fixed a spinning brush on the robot vacuum cleaner that keeps coming off.
2: No. Well done.
0: That's so fiddly. It doesn't want to get you out of the... You can't get it out, prize out of that casing.
2: Yes.
0: Christian, I'm a Monday Mender. Came home yesterday to the power being out. Couldn't open the garage door to get in. Had no house key, no spare key outside. Had to bust through a side gate. Jimmy opened a door. Bloody hell, Stevie or MacGyver. Opened the garage door manually. Spent all afternoon fixing everything I broke in the sequence I just told you about. What a day. Steve, get in. Christian, this is from Santo. Christian, there was a tiny hole in the ceiling and my wife noticed a tiny spider crawling out of it. What are we going to do? She asked. Leave it to me, I said. I went and got a paper towel, wet it, plugged the hole. I caught the spider too. The smile on my wife's chest.
2: Excuse me.
0: Santo, I hope that's a typo, or if it's not, good for you. He's a Monday Mendo. Christian, I unblocked the dishwasher. My mind is that smile on it. I unblocked the dishwasher and glued my broken fridge shelf drawer, accompanied by a glass of bubbles to celebrate this. And listening to the greatest hits of Sure. It's like a TV advert. Christian, I'm homesick trying to fix things. I can't even change a washer on a tap. I dream one day of being in the Monday Mentors Club. Hey, that's the climb. You don't give up, Shane. You don't ever give up, my friend. Christian, I unblocked the loo, bath and shower drains Friday night.
3: Hell of a sh...
0: What a Friday night for you, Sue. But just Caitlin, you're a Monday Mender. What do you do? Break the radio show and fix it today.
4: I fixed the U-bend of my loo over the weekend.
0: Ooh. That's a big... Do you get that big old plunger, the old...
4: Okay, so my father is a plumber. He flew a plumbing device that is a suction thing for
0: the
4: top.
0: Yeah, one of those big ones.
4: Yeah, it's the proper plumber ones.
0: Pro level.
4: So I got that. It is the hardest thing I've ever done for 45 minutes.
0: It's a full old workout when it gets blocked.
4: I was soaked from the whole thing just
0: pumping.
4: All right,
0: not really a flex on the radio that whatever you're dropping into it, it takes almost an hour of clearing.
4: No, you don't go
0: on the radio and go, it took 14 minutes to unplug what's weeded into the toilet.
4: Hey, I'm a Monday Mender.
0: You are. He's a Monday Mender.
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0: Christian O'Connell Show. Big day today for Riam and all of his friends. May the 4th be with you. You love it, don't you?
1: And to you, sir.
0: Yeah, he loves it. Oh, tattooing.
1: He sounds like you love it.
0: Yeah, tattooing. Today's time waste for May the 4th, Star Wars movies. All right. Star Wars movies. Ewok the Lion.
1: Gold.
0: The Beauty and the Wookiee.
1: Silver.
0: Luke. Luke. Who's talking? Luke. Who's talking?
2: Not bad.
0: Qui-Gon Girl. Not Gong Girl. Qui-Gon.
1: I actually think you mean Qui-Gon. Qui-Gon?
3: Qui-Gon?
0: See, I don't know because I've lost my virginity, Rio.
3: Excuse me, I actually think...
0: Yeah.
1: I think you'll actually find...
0: Yeah. He did actually raise his finger at me. Actually, when we were LARPing over the weekend, live action role play, and I was playing G-Gon or whatever he's called.
1: I actually don't know what he's called.
0: Some like it Hoth.
1: Silverfoss.
0: You even sound like Yoda then, Rhea went... great composition.
1: Time waster funny, that.
0: All right, what have you got then? This, you should be all golds here. Mm. Huh?
1: The Jedi's are drag racing. They're the Force and the Furious. Oh, and they're light. What do they drive? I don't know. You didn't mark it.
0: Bronze.
1: Richard Gere's been wooing Chewbacca.
0: Has he?
1: It's pretty Wookiee.
0: Oh, no, that's good. Gold.
1: Oh, no, I'm seeing dead Jedis. It's the Sith Sense.
0: Very good. Gold as well. That's a great one.
1: And not another Palpatine movie. Ugh, come on, spare me.
0: One for the nerds. We don't want stuff like that. Unmarkable. All right, are you ready to mark?
1: May the Force be with you all.
0: Meet the Ewokers.
1: Silver Plus?
0: Judy, or is it Jedi?
1: Well,
0: it could be a typo.
1: How come you...
0: Curious George Lucas. Chris,
1: Gold.
0: That's very... That is smart. What about old Wookiee Balboa?
1: Very good. Gold too.
0: Well done, Nate. The Ewokee Horror Picture Show.
1: Silver.
0: Edward Saberhands.
1: Silver Plus.
0: Well done, too. The Hand That Rocks the Cradle.
1: Oh, very good. Gold.
0: What a mark. Jar Jar Land.
1: Gold.
0: That sounds like a horror movie.
3: Misa Baba.
1: That's a very good Jar Jar.
0: Dude, where's my Jar Jar? Car, where's my car? Where's my Jar Jar?
1: Silver.
0: That's from Wendy. Darth Vader of the Lost Ark.
1: Silver.
0: Chewbacca descends into the seedy world of the adult film industry.
3: Oh.
0: Wookiee Nights. Gold, gold, gold.
1: Gold plus.
0: Obi-Wan flew over the cuckoo's nest.
1: Silver.
0: The hills have Jedis.
1: Ooh, silver plus.
0: Well done, Stephen. Chewbacca to the future.
1: Gold.
0: School of Ewok.
1: Gold.
0: Princess Leia bride.

0: Silver.
1: John Wookie. John Wookie is great. I can see him in that, you know, that three-piece suit. John Wookie is great. Yes. Thomas Price for that one. Well done. Weekend at Kenobi's.
0: Silver.
1: Captain Corelli's Mandalorian. Mm. Nick Cage movie back in the day.
0: Very good. Gold.
1: Luke, I am your father of the bride.
0: Gold.
1: Joshua, very good. Throw Wookie from the train. Silver. Try it. Not easy.
0: Big boy.
1: The Maltese Millennium Falcon.
0: Silver Plus.
1: And that's it for today. All right, so who is best to show is winning the $500 to spend on Kogan.com?
0: John Wookie.
1: John Wookie is the one for today. Thomas Price, well done. That's the Christian O'Connell Show for today. We are back. And tomorrow's show, we're counting down to this weekend, Mother's Day. This weekend, we're on the hunt for Australia's funniest mums. If you've got a joke, mum, call the show tomorrow morning, 8 a.m. Lock it in, the phone number, 13 55 22. 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
1: Forecast for tonight and tomorrow, partly cloudy this evening's Mallee, chance for an evening shower and a thunderstorm. A cloudy day tomorrow, slight chance for shower. 19 for Mildura, Robinbowl and Ullion. Partly cloudy this evening for Lower Western, chance of showers. A partly cloudy day tomorrow, 20 for Wentworth, Pooncurry 21, Broken Hill 18. And partly cloudy this evening for Riverland. Partly cloudy day tomorrow, top of 19 for Renmark. 3-day forecast for St Asia, Wednesday, partly cloudy, chance of evening showers 19. Thursday, partly cloudy, chance of morning shower 14. And Friday, cloudy, slight chance of shower 18. Overnight for St Asia, a low of 7.
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2: Welcome to the 80s at 8. Shane Bryan with you tonight on the show in Where Are They Now? He was an Aussie comedian who's been in some of the biggest comedies on TV, and he also had the opportunity to play K-Rudd, which kind of stuck. Of course, I'm talking about Anthony Aykroyd. He joins me on the show, and we go back to where it all began. The big gig.
3: It was very adventurous, very exciting.
2: Yeah.
3: Great cast, you know. Yeah, so a great time in my career.
2: Speaking of where it all began, we take a look at where Midge Ewer got his big break in Ultravox. This means nothing to me. But first, he was a backup singer for Ricky Lee Jones and Bette Midler, American musician, singer, songwriter and record producer, best known for his 1983 hit single. This is Matthew Wilder and Break My Stride on the 80s at 8.

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This was playing on your radio. This is the 80s at 8. River 1467.

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1: Nice beaver.
2: 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I just had it stuffed.
0: 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It's the 80s at 8. River 1467.

0: You're on the 80s at 8. Shane Bryan with you. That was The Church with Unguarded Moment. Our special guest on Where Are They Now? He hit our screens in the late 80s on The Big Gig. He was the lead singer of the almost famous rock band Albatross. We've seen him on Hey Hey It's Saturday, The Comedy Company and Good News Week. But of course, we know him from his impersonation of Kevin Rudd. Anthony Aykroyd is our special guest tonight on Where Are They Now? I took the opportunity to actually ask him about his time on The Big Gig.
1: Now, the Big Gig years, I mean, they were, it only lasted for, I think, two or three years, and that was it?
2: Three years.
1: But it made an impact.
2: Yeah, it was quite an incredible show, and it was a real watershed, I think, for Australian comedy because it was totally live. So you're flying by the seat of your pants. You had a rehearsal that day before we went live, and it was either sink or swim. You know, I think that's why the audience loved it. They sensed that tension of things could go wrong, and sometimes they did, and you had to cover them. But there was this real energy. And, you know, we could swear, we could carry on. You know, Ted Robinson was the director. He was very open to ideas. Patrick Cook was one of the writers. He'd help out. But you go in and say, okay, I want to be Adam, and this time I want to plunge my face into a mountain of cocaine. And they say, okay, let's get the props onto that. It was very adventurous, very exciting, great cast, you know, so a great time in my career for sure.
1: I mean, just looking at some of the names, right? So Glenn Nicholas, Judith Lucy, Denise Scott, Gene Kitson, Jim Owen, Leno and Woodley. Yep. Scared, weird little guys. I mean, all of these guys went on. It was almost like a launch pad, right? Because they all went on to massive things.
2: Yeah, that's a good way of putting it. And there was, you know, I was on The Big Gig. There was The Comedy Company. Yeah. I did one season on that. But that was going on in tandem to The Big Gig. And then there was Fast Forward.
1: Yes.
2: So there's all this kind of explosion of energy and people doing different things. And in a way, it was quite innocent. You know, it wasn't – comedy is much more corporatized these days and the structures are in there. There's agents and managers and you know, there was some of that but not a lot of that. So it was a launching pad for a lot of talent.
0: It was such a great show. When we come back, we are going to have a bit more of a chat with him about his time doing the one and only Kevin Rudd, also known as K Rudd, and we'll find out what he is actually doing now. Our special guest on the show, Anthony Aykroyd. This is Billy Ocean on the 80s at 8. They're gonna get tough.

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0: You're on the 80s at 8. Shane Bryan with you. That was Split End's Message to My Girl. Tonight on the show on Where Are They Now, it's a bit of a two-parter. He had so much to say. One of the funniest comedians from the 80s. He was on The Big Gig and then on a whole host of other shows like The Comedy Company and Good Newsweek. He was such a big part of our comedy world in the 80s and the early 90s. Anthony Aykroyd, but he had an alter ego that became bigger than what he was. That was the one and only Kay Rudd, and Kay Rudd joins us now.
1: G'day, it's great to be with you. I'm here just to lend my support, just by saying a few words, by sharing a few thoughts, and as I do wherever I go, uplifting people with the power I call Kevinspiration.
2: So tell us about the rise to, you know, the highest office in the country. I mean, Prime Minister.
1: Well, you know, guys, people often ask me, Kevin, how did you become Prime Minister? Or sometimes they ask, Kevin, how did you ever become Prime Minister?
2: Same.
1: Well, I came from humble beginnings, as you might know. I grew up in the great state of Queensland in a little town called Nambour. And they say that two things have come out of Nambour of consequence, the big pineapple and Big Kev. You might say that the raw end of the pineapple was inserted into Big Kev back in 2010, but I'm not bitter.
0: Very funny guy. So where is Anthony Aykroyd now? Well, you can actually find him at anthonyaykroyd.life, and he has a program called Stress Less, Laugh More. Because, let's be honest, stress really sucks. It sucks the joy out of people, out of our lives, and it depletes our energy. So he thinks that the solution is laughter, humour, fun, and, of course, a bit of positivity as well. If you want to find out more about Anthony Aykroyd, definitely check him out. And, of course, if you would like to become a comedian, he does do comedy coaching as well. That would be a teacher I would love to have. Check him out, anthonyaykroyd.life. We're going to continue our 80s at 8 very shortly with a huge song from Underworld, Under the Radar. That's up next on the 80s at 8.
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You're on the 80s at 8. Shane Bryan with you. That was Ultravox with Vienna. Of course, the voice of Midge Ewer. He was one of the key architects of the 1980s sound. After coming through the punk and new wave scene, a bit of time in a band called Visage, he joined Ultravox in 1979, helped reinvent the band with a more atmospheric synth-driven style, and that new direction produced Vienna, one of the most iconic songs of the decade, followed by a run of big 80s hits including Dancing with Tears in My Eyes, Reap the Wild Wind, Hymn. And away from Ultravox, Midge also scored some solo success, most notably with the song If I Was. It became a staple of the 80s radio and a huge hit, number one in the UK. In 1984, he co-wrote and produced this little number. With the help of Bob Geldof, leading directly into Live Aid, the global concert that was staged in London, Philadelphia in 1985 and also in Australia. Watched by billions, Live Aid changed what music could achieve. Midge Ewer was right at the centre as both organiser and Ultravox performer as well. Hitmaker, innovator and humanitarian, the one and only Midge Ewer. Stick around, there is the final countdown coming up. Well, it actually is the final countdown.

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0: That's it for the 80s at 8. Tomorrow night on the show, it's Chart Tuesday. We go back to May 1983 to find out what was on the top of the Aussie charts. Was it David Bowie?
1: Put on your red shoes and dance the blues.
0: How about Prince?
2: Tonight I'm gonna party like it's 1999.
0: I think my money's probably going to be on Michael Jackson. We'll take a look at what the number one song was. We'll also take a look at what was touring around Australia in May 1983 and the international charts as well. That's all coming up tomorrow night on Chart Tuesday on the 80s at 8. Catch you then. Thanks for keeping me company.
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23: Forecast for tonight and tomorrow, partly cloudy this evening from Mallee, chance of an evening shower and a thunderstorm. A cloudy day tomorrow, slight chance of shower. 19 for Mildura, Robinvale and Ullion. Partly cloudy this evening for Lower Western, chance of showers. A partly cloudy day tomorrow, 20 for Wentworth, Pooncurry 21, Broken Hill 18. And partly cloudy this evening for Riverland. Partly cloudy day tomorrow, top of 19 for Renmark. 3-day forecast for St Asia, Wednesday, partly cloudy, chance of evening showers 19. Thursday, partly cloudy, chance of morning shower 14. And Friday, cloudy, slight chance of shower 18. Overnight for St Asia, a low of 7.
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5: Forecast for tonight and tomorrow, partly cloudy this evening from Mallee, chance for an evening shower and a thunderstorm. A cloudy day tomorrow, slight chance for shower. 19 for Mildura, Robinvale and Ullion. Partly cloudy this evening for Lower Western, chance of showers. A partly cloudy day tomorrow, 20 for Wentworth, Pooncurry 21, Broken Hill 18. And partly cloudy this evening for Riverland. Partly cloudy day tomorrow, top of 19 for Renmark. 3-day forecast for Sunraysia, Wednesday, partly cloudy, chance of evening showers 19. Thursday, partly cloudy, chance of morning shower 14. And Friday, cloudy, slight chance of shower 18. Overnight for Sunraysia, a low of 7.
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2: That is a nice jacket.
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2: It looks good.
1: There was a finders keepers market on this weekend. Mm-hmm. 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She'd been to the same market. Uh-huh. She tried on the jacket. 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She came back and said, I'll take it. And they said, it's just gone. 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
5: Forecast for tonight and tomorrow, partly cloudy this evening from Mallee, chance of an evening shower and a thunderstorm. A cloudy day tomorrow, slight chance for shower. 19 for Mildura, Robinvale and Ullion. Partly cloudy this evening for Lower Western, chance of showers. A partly cloudy day tomorrow, 20 for Wentworth, Pooncurry 21, Broken Hill 18. And partly cloudy this evening for Riverland. Partly cloudy day tomorrow, top of 19 for Renmark. 3-day forecast for Sunraysia, Wednesday, partly cloudy, chance of evening showers 19. Thursday, partly cloudy, chance of morning shower 14. And Friday, cloudy, slight chance of shower 18. Overnight for Sunraysia, a low of 7.
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1: River 1467 weather. For Good Deal Tyres, 504 to 510 Benetook Avenue, Mildura.
10: For the Mallee and Lower Western District today, chance of morning fog, then sunny day 19. Tomorrow, fog, then sunny 19. And Thursday, mostly sunny 15. Overnight for Sydraysia, a low of 7.
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1: Morning, everyone.
0: Good morning, Rio.
2: Good morning.
0: Good morning, Alex.
3: Good morning.
0: Two strange things have happened to me because of the uniqueness of what this is that I do for a living. First one, I get an email yesterday from a lady who doesn't listen to the show, but she said, I teach astrology. I'm an astrologer. And a couple of the students in the class, they can bring famous people's star charts, their date of birth, to the class, and the class will analyze this person. She sent me the 11-minute video of them analyzing me.
1: Oh, wow.
2: I would love to see.
0: Secretive man? Many serial killers have some of these traits? How am I meant to be with this? I watched it. I didn't even know why I watched it. You know, you just thought, I've got to see this now.
1: Looking at
0: my star chart, she's saying everything. It's interesting. The teacher emailed me going, I don't listen to the show, but I've sort of started to listen after doing your chart and researching what's happening in your life at the moment. And in radio, everything is playing out as predicted in your chart.
1: Wow.
0: It was actually spot on, just about what's happened this year around us in radio and the rest of this year as well.
2: What is your star sign?
0: Aries.
2: Mm.
0: But she's something called a solar astrologer. I don't know how that differs from just being a traditional astrologer. I don't know whether all solar ones are, but I don't know what a solar astrologer is. But it was just odd watching a 12-minute video of a class and there's a photo of me they've got as they're talking about my star sign, my family, how I hate to conform, how I could sell snow to the Eskimos. The other strange thing is we had a local election on Saturday, so we went to vote. It's a great thing here where you have to in Australia. More countries should do this. It's not in the UK, and they're getting low attendance rate, obviously. I think it's a great thing here that you really are made to go and do it. Mm. It's an incredible right that we all have. You know, in certain countries, they don't have the right, they don't get to vote. So it's an incredible thing to do. So I thought, I'm going to go in, bang, 8 a.m., get there early. So I get there early, and what's unique about voting Australia compared to the UK, you're not allowed any of the hustlers within, I think it's about a kilometre of the actual voting booths.
2: With the flyers.
0: Yeah, not allowed any of that. Okay. You're not allowed any. They have to respect. It's almost like it's sovereign territory. The debating and everything is up now. Now it's independent. It's up to you. Mm-hmm. You're going to make up your own mind. Of course, here, it's like being at the Super Bowl and they're all running defense. You've got to dodge them, sidestep, then there's another one. They've all got their kind of Wiggles t-shirts on of their various parties and stuff like this. Anyway, one of the parties had what I can only describe as they'd up their game this year.
2: Okay.
0: Where they just didn't just have the t-shirt. I'm talking about One Nation, right? So they've got the orange t-shirt, obviously on brand with her hair color, but they also had all of them who were doing the hustings for their party for One Nation. They're incredibly polite. Everyone there, they had a cowboy hat. Oh, all of them were wearing cowboy hats.
2: Right.
0: All of them. And that's my wife and I walked past. I went, g'day. I said, these other parties need to up their game. Where are their hats or a mascot? They need a giant foam finger. I don't know what it is,
2: a bowler
0: but
2: hat.
0: They need now, you know, they got cowboy hats.
2: Yeah.
0: They're standing out. A tip of the hat. Howdy, sir, madam.
2: No wonder they're surging in the polls.
0: This is
2: the cowboy hat.
0: It's the hat tip. Oh. I didn't have a hat to tip back out of politeness, but I felt an imaginary hat tip. Other parties, they've got to step up. Anyway, representing one of the other parties was one of our listeners. Now, bearing in mind, it's 8 o'clock, okay? It's 8 o'clock. You know, on a Saturday morning, you don't really know who you are.
2: Yeah.
0: You know, you haven't quite put your emotional makeup and armor together. It's 8 a.m. She goes to me, oh, Christian, hi, how's the radio show going? Going very well. She goes, I came to do the pizza thing with you guys. You remember Sinister?
2: Yes, yeah.
0: How's it going? Then I swear to God, she says this really loudly to me. She goes, how's the show going? Oh. It's 8 a.m. I didn't know who she was talking about at first. But what? She goes, how's it going? Are you still popular?
1: Oh!
2: In that time.
0: Oh, yeah. Look, it's number one in Melbourne. We're growing in Sydney. It's going very well. It's the early days, first couple of months and all that. And she went, great. As I walked in, I was like, imagine if the answer, it's not going very well, actually. Yeah, and I just started to cry.
1: Oh.
0: Well, there was only one or two ways that was going to go. Who asked someone such a heavily loaded question with a high risk drop-off on the other one? Actually, I'm really struggling at the moment.
2: It's really
0: I'm not now going to vote for your party because of that line of inquiry.
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0: Christian O'Connell Show. How was your weekend? Tell us about it in three words. Christian, my three-day weekend, a new beginning. Tony and I have set a date.
1: Ooh.
0: I don't know who Tony is. But it doesn't matter. We know a Tony. They're happy. Tony and Tony have set a date. I'm moving to him from the city to the country on the 3rd of July. Day for diary, guys. Put it in now. We have been a long-distance relationship for 2 months, but when you know, you know.
2: Wait,
0: this is exciting.
2: Just 2 months.
0: Hey, don't say that. Sometimes you know.
1: Sometimes you just know.
2: I know. Yeah. I'm impressed.
0: Tanya knows. Tony knows.
2: Wow, yeah. Good on them.
0: Yeah, congratulations. Christian Taupassi, consider Starlink. We got a couple of months ago after problematic system. Works very well for us now. Okay. That's from Debbie. Flooded laundry room. Christian, awful weekend. Flooded laundry room, nightmare. Rio, what is yours? How was your first ever drive-in?
3: We love the drive-in. We went on Friday night, our first ever drive-in to see Project Hail Mary, which was awesome,
0: as you guys said.
3: But what an incredible... I'm so jealous I didn't grow up in a time where drive-ins were a thing because it was the best experience.
0: So I've never been through one. So what was it like? I've never had one. We don't have them in the UK.
3: No. Oh, right.
0: Hard to see through driving rain.
1: It's in a fog.
0: Everything is like a Stephen King horror movie, even if you're watching Grease.
3: Well, our one, the one near our place, has been there since 1965.
0: Yeah, so none of them are really old.
3: It's ancient. And it felt like we'd driven into the set of Stranger Things or something like that.
0: Different time. And just the headlights making it quite mysterious.
3: Yes, it had a beautiful fog. You drive in essentially a giant, giant car park. There's three different screens and you tune your radio in and you can hear the movie playing.
0: So how does it work? Because some modern cars, the engine will cut off after a while when it's idling to save fuel and you have to restart it. Was there a lot of that?
3: Yes, we had to turn our car off and on probably about 8 or 10 times.
0: Yes.
3: But luckily, our car didn't break down. Unlike, there were no less than 5 cars throughout the movie. That there's a dedicated guy in a ute with jumper cables and he comes around.
0: Of course he's in a ute. I love that. That's so Australian.
1: Hang on, but you didn't leave it on, did you?
3: No, we left it off.
0: The first click.
3: Yes, the first click.
0: Yeah.
3: But so he had to come around. He was jump-starting people throughout the whole movie. There was a couple, I think they were on some sort of date, maybe two.
0: Might have been Tony and Tanya.
3: It might have been after
0: When you know, you know, right? They just.
3: Well, they definitely knew because I think during the loud parts of the movie, they were all good. But then as soon as, you know, the explosion stopped and it was suddenly quiet, it was very clear that the people in the ute were on a date.
0: Oh. No way.
3: Not fully on a date, but there was...
0: Years ago, people used to go to cinemas to make out because they couldn't do it at home.
3: No. I think that's what this situation was.
0: Okay. Very strict parents.
3: Yes, very strict parents.
0: But both of them are in their 40s.
3: No, I don't.
1: We had a couple of dates at the drive-in and the Love God's car, he had an old car that was like a bench seat, the front seat was
0: And what were you watching,
1: seat?
0: The new Buster Keaton movie?
1: No, I can't remember what we saw at the
0: Chaplin's
1: drive-in.
0: Chaplin's got a new one out.
1: No, but it was so much fun, especially in the summer. It was great.
0: Yeah, I'd love to go to one. We should do one.
1: We should.
0: Like a breakfast show one. Pick a movie, not Grease. Someone said, Christian, if you think Grease has aged badly, the second one is even worse.
1: It's a terrible movie.
0: They watched over the weekend.
1: Yeah.
0: Michelle Pfeiffer is riding a stepladder while singing Cool Rider.
1: It was not a good sequel.
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1: Getting a lot of messages this morning as well after Rio said he went through his first driving experience and he saw Project Hail Mary, which we've all been banging on about the last couple of weeks. I cannot recommend any other thing you can do right now in your lives that is the perfect tonic for the times we're living in. The watching that movie is what cinema storytelling is made for. It will make you feel good. It makes you feel optimistic about people as well. All right, on the show right now. We're in this situation because of me, once more. A couple of weeks ago, we were asking you about what do you think fancy was when you were a kid? What do you used to think fancy was? And the word that kept coming was the V word, Viennetta. And so I decided to get a load of Viennettas to give away because when people talk about Viennetta, it was something which was desirable and very exclusive. It was either for a special occasion like a birthday. You couldn't even presume it would be every single birthday. And so I thought it would be nice to give away Viennettas to as many people as possible, something that you couldn't get freely when you were a kid. So we gave away 50 Viennettas 2 weeks ago on a Friday, and it was huge. We had all kinds of stories about why people wanted a Viennetta. And then we thought we should keep this going every Friday and have a retro prize. We had 50 litres of cordial to give to you Friday.
2: I want cordial! Want cordial! Cuddy's cordial! So call in now!
0: This was the number one thing you suggested last Monday on the show when we said what should be the retro prize. Cordial won. It was a clear winner. So we went out and got 50 litres of cordial. Now, because the producers on this show, the people that identify as producers on this show, they forgot to tell me throughout the show Friday we had 50 litres. And suddenly I realised, wait, we got 50 litres away. Last hour of the show, we started to give some away. We couldn't give all of it away because it's 50 litres, it's a lot. We have 37 litres of cordial to give away this morning. Which is, again, you've got the stats that matter right now.
3: So we've got 37 one-litre bottles. If you break that down with a 1-to-4 ratio, that gives us 185 litres of cordial drink.
0: Yeah, because
3: water.
0: Of the mix. You don't
4: 1-to-4, that's a very strong
0: yeah,
4: mix.
0: Yeah, I would say surely the ratio I grew up with is like 1-to-16. Yeah. No, I'm not even joking. Like,
5: 1-to-4?
0: 1-to-4? That's like a triple shot.
3: Well, that's making another whole bottle of cordial.
0: I reckon so it was 1-to-8,
4: yeah,
0: but 1-to-16 for me.
4: Yeah.
3: Anyway, that broke
0: it
3: down.
0: It was almost like a homeopathetic sort of drop in there. Well, more like a pipette full in one glass.
4: Yeah. 1-to-4 would send you off the wall.
0: Yeah, like, Statmates has gone quiet over there. What's
3: no,
0: up, Statmate?
3: I'm just trying to do good
0: All
3: maths.
0: I saw was just like staring into space. I was trying to sort of say, you're on air. What's happened, mate? Stats good.
3: Terrible. It means like I'm going to take a quarter of them and break them down with another litre of water in them.
4: Yeah, we know what 1-to-4 is.
0: You had the apple update pinwheel for that.
3: That's a normal amount of concentration.
0: No, I reckon it's an eighth.
3: Okay, well, if we're going to double everything, then just give me a couple of seconds. Just
0: no, we will. Yeah, no, we'll give you a couple of those maths. Like I said, producers. Oh, wow. Oh,
4: well,
0: no.
4: It was 187, so it's going to be like 370
3: litres.
5: Wow.
3: Yeah.
0: Again, I think we're getting too far into stats. People get what cordial is. You don't just chug the bottle. Oh, I'll have a nice glass of it. It's a mix.
4: You can use it how you want.
0: Yeah, they're not going, hang on, how would you blend this cordial you're speaking of?
3: So that turns into 1,480
0: litres. I don't want to hear you anymore this week. You bring me a good thing. Anyway, look, here's the thing. Got 37 litres of cordial to give away today. I'm not going to waste busy time, show time, your time, giving away to 37 different listeners a bottle, okay? We've got stuff to do, deals to do, okay? Cities to be won right now. Why do you want 37 litres of cordial?
4: One person.
0: Yeah.
4: Okay.
0: They might run a youth club or a very thirsty office right now.
4: Yes, a scout group, perhaps.
0: Yes, a Girl Guide troop.
4: Doomsday preppers.
0: F-45 people.
5: Tuesday.
4: Like post-church or wake, someone's wake. Maybe you've got a funeral coming
1: up. No, actually, no. I haven't been to a wake. My mother-in-law's one 2 years ago. What went down really well? Cordial and the giant tea urn.
4: Oh,
1: the oldies
4: yes.
1: that were there. It was like a free bar. The free cordial, and they were not. They were doing big triple shots.
4: 1 to 4.
1: They were doing slammers.
4: Well,
1: okay. This is their Jägermeister. It's cordial.
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Rich and O'Connell show, the whole conversation about the ratio of cordial to water is now the hot topic on today's show. Thanks to producer Caitlin's advisory of a 1-to-4 ratio, which no one ever did that. Then she was like, it says it on the bottle. I went, yes, you burn through more of it. This manna from the heavens. Why are we talking about Conti's Cordial? Because they've got 37 litres of the stuff to give away to one person. I'm not going to break it up. It was last week's retro prize. We still got, we had 50 litres. We got 37 bottles left. I'm going to give them to one person just once to tell us why they could do with 37 litres of Cordial. I want Cordial.

0: Good morning to Tyson Whelan. Christian, I'll take those 37 bottles. My girlfriend has just moved to Australia from Italy. Hates cordial. She said it tastes like dishwashing liquid. Tell her I've been to Italy. I've had limoncello. That tastes exactly like dishwashing liquid. Cordial's roughly the same. Christian, it should stay in the bottle what the mix down should be. That's from Martin. Cordial ratio is normally sort of one part cordial to 4 to 5 parts water. Craig is saying, Christian, you've got to be using a 1-10 ratio. Makes the calculation easy for this time of the morning. All right, so we find out who we're giving 37 litres of cordial away to. What a prize. How's it going to work today, Steady Buddy? You're already winning the week. Indy, good morning, Indy.
1: Morning.
0: Good morning, Indy. Welcome to the show. So, 37 litres of cordial. Why would you love it?
1: I would love to have 37 litres of cordial because I only drink 37 litres of... Not 37 litres, but I only drink cordial, and I love it.
0: How much are you burning through?
2: How much do you use a week, Indy?
1: About 2.5 litres a week.
0: That is a lot. What's the mix? I guess you are actually working off the 1-4 mix.
1: It's about 1-7.
0: It's a lot of cordial to be going through. So we work out then if you were to win the 37 bottles, we're good for the next 4 months, is on us, of your cordial usage.
1: Now, that sounds like a dream.
0: We'll get you through to September, by my calculations. All right, stay there. Might be you, Indy. Here we go here. Peter. Morning, Peter.
3: Yeah, good morning, Christian.
0: Peter, why do you want 37 litres of cordial, my friend?
3: Christian, I'm the group leader of a Scouts and Guides Performing Arts group of 100 cast, and we're currently under rehearsals for our show in July. We go through cordial every week for our rehearsals. That would be enough to get us through and keep our cast prepped, sugar full, and ready to perform.
0: This is great. Good on you. And what are you putting on in July? What are the shows?
3: Look, it's a variety performance. The cast write the show. They produce the show. They perform the show. So it's 5-minute skits and sketches, dance, songs over 2 hours in July.
0: My God, they're working harder than a lot of our rival breakfast shows up and down the dial. That is quite work rate. I think you're the winner. Peter, it's got to go to you guys.
3: Fantastic. Thank you very much.
0: My Peter, freaking. You have just won 37 litres of Cotty's Cordial.
4: That's where Peter, you're supposed to go, woo!
0: Not really. He's won 37 litres. It's Monday morning. He's a grown man. Why is he going to be whooping and screaming? Like Tom Cruise on the couch of Oprah for 37 bottles of cordial.
5: He needs that sugar high from the cordial.
0: He does, actually. He needs a good chug of it himself.
3: I need the sugar high this early in the morning.
0: Peter, good on you for what you do as well. Thanks for calling the show. Have a good week.
3: Thanks, Christian.
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7: For the Mallee and Lower Eastern District today, chance of morning fog, then sunny day 19. Tomorrow, fog, then sunny 19. And Thursday, mostly sunny 15. Overnight for Sedrasia, a low of 7.
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0: Christian O'Connell show on Friday's show. We're doing the golden year. We're talking about the year of 1985. We're asking about their stories about 1985. We got a great call from a listener called Scott. And Scott, I don't think there's anyone listening in this country that failed a driving test 29 times. But that's up. The world loves a trier. And my God, he never gave up. He had 28 times. He could have given up. Thought, I'll just get Ubers. I'll just get a taxi. I'll just get lifts. So I don't want to keep putting myself through this. But my God, he did it.
1: It took me 29 goes before I actually got my license. And they cheered when I got it. It was 29th go.
0: They cheered. He probably went through several generations of test examiners. Scott, my dad warned me I might see you. Scott, my great-grandfather did. I think it was your third go at this. It's an incredible story of never giving up to me.
2: Resilience.
0: Oh, my God, the resilience.
2: It does raise the question, should somebody who's failed their driving test 29 times be allowed on the road? I mean, that's not for me to say, but I would say it does raise that question.
0: Well, can I just say something, right? All Australians, deeply friendly, conversational, kind-hearted people.
2: Thank you.
0: However, in certain parts of this country, in a certain state, my experience, and also other people who have moved here from various countries, we all swap notes. There is one state that have the worst drivers in the world. And I've driven in some really dangerous parts of the world. Italy, horrendous to drive. Mad. France is mad as well. London, 13 million people all trying to get into work in that. It's crazy. I gotta be honest, like, in Victoria, friendly, put you in a car, not great.
2: Angry, are we saying angry or bad
0: drivers?
2: Just
0: bad, aggressive.
2: Yes. Mm-hmm.
0: And it's unique because it's not like that in WA or New South Wales or in Queensland. I've not found it the same experience driving. I don't know what it is.
2: I think it's a wild, wild west out here in Melbourne, sometimes with the driving, because maybe it's the trams, maybe it's the hook turns,
3: maybe there's
2: too much going on.
0: Yeah, I think, listen, you know, to liven up that F1 next year, it's now going to be possibly the opening race. They've given it to Bahrain, because actually, if they really wanted the wildest out of all the races, let them just drive around Melbourne.
2: Melbourne, you try to get to the CBD.
0: Get out on some of those freeways. We'll see how good you are then, Lando and Kimmy. You're right, just going round a little lap. Get out there. See what you're like in that little expensive multi-billion dollar rocket that you're strapped into with that little gamer kind of steering wheel they have. See how you're doing a hook turn.
2: Yeah.
0: Tram's coming. You're on the inside.
2: You got to zoom past.
0: Whoa, no, you got to zoom past, or you're stuck there for ages. Yes. Then we'll see a race for the ages. How will they deal with that? Anyway, back to our man, Scott.
1: It took me 29 goes before I actually got my license, and they cheered when I got it. From the 29th go.
0: 29 times to get his license. I don't think we're going to hear from anyone this week who can top that and go, it wasn't until the 30th go. Or 31st, because that's to top that, you've got to have 30 at least. 30 goes. I presume it would be the law where after like a set number, you're done.
2: You go, yeah.
0: Or you wait 10 years.
2: I guess they never thought this situation would ever come up.
0: You're right. Why would they need any rulings?
4: There's a saying I live by, it's better to try and fail than not to try at all.
0: Bloody hell, my God. Teddy Roosevelt is on the show today.
4: I love that saying.
0: That's why he likes those old-timey songs on a Friday. He's a man from a different era. All right, so today, because Scott is a winner, okay, this guy won through in his 29th go. You never gave up. You never gave up. What is your story like, Scott?
1: It took me 29 goes before I actually got my license, and they cheered when I got it. The 29th go.
0: I would love to have been there when he finally walked through the doors holding that he actually had his driver's license.
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1: Christian, if it took him 29 times, he really shouldn't be driving. I disagree. I'd rather have a lift with him than certain drivers in Australia. He's actually overqualified. No one knows more about road and traffic safety and etiquette than Scott. There have been so many updates done to that test.
2: He'd be crossed every single one.
1: He probably wrote the test. Morning to Tony. Listen to Sharon Cronella. Christian, let's just get back to what we're really here to talk about today, which is the cordial mix mm-hmm. that you prefer. I myself, Christian, am a 5-to-1 ratio, but my husband likes a 10-to-1. Let's talk about my 13-year-old. Would have a 50-50 if we let him, but we have to be strong as parents.
2: Yes.
1: We have to. When you're dealing with that SodaStream, maybe we give away SodaStreams this Friday.
2: Oh, yeah.
1: You know, we need a new retro prize. Mm. We gave away Viennettas. Then it was the Cordio. We need a new prize to give away, a retro prize this Friday. All right, so the next question that we're going to be asking you: are you in a rare club like me this weekend? Are you head held high today, chest puffed up, because you actually mended something over the weekend? Rio, you've probably been in this situation. Do you own a Miele? You know what it's like? Suddenly it starts squeaking, that F66.
3: Dishwasher.
1: You've cleaned... No. The dryer.
2: Oh no.
1: I was in a very bad situation last night. Heavy load in the dryer. Couldn't put it out, the cold temperatures. So it kept squeaking. It wouldn't be you saying that F66. I Googled it. And it was apparently that the lint's blocked. The lint is never blocked in my household. I clean it religiously. But then it told me about something called the lint plinth. Oh, I knew about the lint drawer.
2: Yes.
1: The little thing you take it out. It's reassuring scooping it all up. Isn't that nice? Fluffy. If you get it all in one roll.
2: Mm-hmm. Oh, one beautiful piece.
1: Oh, my
2: of
1: God.
2: Lint.
1: Isn't that the joy?
2: Yes.
1: Oh, a slice of lint. Anyway, I didn't know about the lint plinth.
2: Me neither.
1: No, a mysterious world, and it took a bit to get it out. Tiny little bit of lint, but obviously the machine was being very, very reactive. Who isn't on a Sunday night, am I right? Anyway, I cleaned it all out. Before that, my eldest daughter's back for dinner, and it was beeping. She goes, you're going to have to call her. I guess we're going to have to call an expert to mend that. And I was about to go, yeah, you're right. And I thought, no, do you know what, sweetheart? I'm going to be the expert you need in life right now. Suddenly, the words of Miley Cyrus played in my head again. You're always going to have that head of doubt, Rio.
2: True.
1: I mended that F66.
2: Well done.
1: It dried the clothes. I dried the clothes. God, was that family for just about 3 seconds? Saw me as a bit less of a loser. Not a hero. That's never going to happen. But just a bit less of a loser.
2: When someone suggests getting an expert or something, every man just hears, you want a real man. That's what you want.
1: You don't
2: think I'm a real
1: get
2: man.
1: Get a proper
2: you don't think
1: man. Get another man. Get a man. Not you, man. An actual man.
2: Yeah, yeah.
1: You know, who's got like grooves on his hands from honest work.
2: Yes, yeah.
1: Who's got a tool, knows how to use a tool bag. That's actually well organized. Not just a set of random spanners you've got out there in the garage. Screw it.
2: Don't know what they do.
1: I don't know what they do, but it's good to have them for display anyway. So are you like me, a Monday mender? Anyone also over the weekend, get something mended. It's such a great joy.
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1: You may have noticed this, but I'm not from Australia. And I often get fed a load of lies and generalizations from the pinheaded producers that surround me, and of which Rio bounces in and out of that group sometimes. I was talking about how over the weekend I mended my dryer, and Rio goes to me, never had a dryer, people in Sydney don't have dryers.
2: It's true.
1: There's a never-ending list of people in Sydney. Rio is a Sydney sider, and there is this strange, never really discussed that much, rivalry between the two, I assume there's twin cities of Melbourne and Sydney. Mm. There is a strange rivalry. I've asked people in Sydney about this. They go, oh, it's a Melbourne thing. It's the problem they have with us. They're jealous. When I ask my fellow Melburnians, they're like, oh, it's this. They think they're better than us. This is another one from Rio where people in Sydney don't have dryers.
2: They don't. I've never seen a
1: Sydney dryer. I'm guaranteeing now there's people listening right now in Baulkham Hills, right, or Cronulla are going, I've got a dryer.
2: You don't need a dryer in Sydney.
1: You're not in Dubai. You have rain there, you have winter.
3: We had a dryer.
1: Yeah.
2: Wasteful.
1: Thanks, Alex. He just now he started going, yeah, people in Sydney don't go out to many sporting events.
2: We don't go, Sydney don't go out to like, NRL matches are much less attended than AFL.
1: Well, I was just watching the Cronulla game. It seems to be a packed crowd, about 15,000.
3: It was crowded.
1: Are they all out because their dryer's broken?
3: They're drying their clothes at the game.
1: They're wearing their clothes. Quick, get out. Oh. You are the Hills Hoist. Please, people in Sydney, me now if you own a dryer. Cannot be true.
2: You'll get no callers. No callers.
1: You're kidding.
3: Clothes dry much faster in Melbourne, I'm telling you, than they do in Sydney. So why you need a dryer in Sydney?
1: Do you think it's the wind?
2: Caitlin,
1: just put her hand up. What's up? Need to go to the toilet?
2: That's true.
4: I'm also from New South Wales. People do have dryers, but they don't use them.
1: Oh, what's it for?
2: where
1: an ornament, a talking piece. What's this? Oh, this is what they use in grubby, we call them Mexicans, but really it's Victorians.
5: What do people in apartments do in Sydney?
2: I live in an apartment in Sydney. No, you get one of those little racks, you put it out on the
5: balcony.
2: Yes.
5: How
2: about you? Get out of like a Spanish person, you hang it over the...
3: It's so humid in Sydney, so often.
1: It's all kicked off. The Civil War. No. It's always bubbling between these. Who knew it was going to come down whether or not Sydney siders have a dryer? I remember last year, you preferred the oysters from there.
2: Yes, Sydney have superior oysters.
1: They tumble them in their dryers. That's what they have them for.
2: Because we air dry our oysters. We're not putting them through a dryer.
1: People who are from Sydney right now listening to the show and you own a dryer, please call me 1355-22. But right now, are you a Monday Mender? Did you mend anything like me over the weekend? Loads of you did.
6: Monday Menders.
7: Did you mend it?
6: Monday Menders.
7: Yes, I did.
1: Richard's in the club. Morning, Christian. I fixed the spinning brush on the robot vacuum cleaner that keeps coming off.
2: Well done.
1: That's so fiddly. It doesn't want to get you out of the... you can't get it out, prize out of that casing.
2: Yes.
1: Christian, I'm a Monday Mender. Came home yesterday to the power being out. Couldn't open the garage door to get in. Had no house key, no spare key outside. Had to bust through a side gate. Jimmy opened a door. Bloody hell, Stevie or MacGyver. Opened the garage door manually. Spent all afternoon fixing everything I broke in the sequence I just told you about. Yeah. What a day. Steve, get in. Christian, this is from Santo. Christian, was a tiny hole in the ceiling and my wife noticed a tiny spider crawling out of it. What are we going to do? She asked. Leave it to me, I said. I went and got a paper towel, wet it, plugged the hole. I caught the spider too. The smile on my wife's chest.
2: Excuse me?
1: Santo, I hope that's a typo, or if it's not, good for you. He's a Monday Mendo. Christian, I unblocked the dishwasher. My mind is that smile on it. I unblocked the dishwasher and glued my broken fridge shelf drawer, accompanied by a glass of bubbles to celebrate this. I'm listening to the greatest hits of Sure. It's like a TV advert. Christian, I'm homeless and trying to fix things. I can't even change a washer on a tap. I dream one day of being in the Monday Mentors Club. Hey, that's the climb. You don't give up, Shane. You don't ever give up, my friend. Christian, I unblocked the loo, bath and shower drains Friday night.
3: Hell of a sh...
1: What a Friday night for you, Sue. Giant plunge and a couple of litres of Drano. The sense of achievement was huge. But just, Caitlin, you're a Monday Mender. What do you do? Break the radio show and fix it today.
4: I fixed the U-bend of my loo over the weekend.
1: Ooh. That's a big, you get that big old plunger, the old...
4: Okay, so my father is a plumber. He flew a plumbing device that is a suction thing for
1: the
4: toilet.
1: Yeah, one of those big ones.
4: Yeah, it's the proper plumber ones.
1: Pro level.
4: So I got that. It is the hardest thing I've ever done for 45
1: minutes. It's a full old workout when it gets blocked.
4: I was soaked from the whole thing just
1: all right,
4: pumping.
1: Not really a flex on the radio that whatever you're dropping into it, it takes almost an hour of clearing.
4: No, you
1: don't go on the radio and go, it took 14 minutes to unplug what's weeded into the toilet. You do live out west, because Patsy's around the corner, isn't she? You're downflow from her.
4: There is a good reason that the U-bend was actually blocked, and that is my brother has sent a camera down who is also a plumber.
1: Well, all the way from New South Wales.
4: Yeah, he brought that
1: big old camera, isn't he?
4: And so the U-bend unfortunately shoots up, and so because when you flush toilet paper, it can get stuck there and then harden.
1: Yes.
4: And so then it hardens over time and it doesn't move through. So that's what I pumped out for 45 minutes.
2: Good to get all that.
1: 40 minutes a minute ago. It's 45 minutes.
4: Hey, I'm a Monday mender.
1: You are. He's a Monday mender.
0: The Christian O'Connell Show. 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
0: 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River 1467.

0: You know, obviously I'm English. I've been here 8 years. I'm still learning everything. A lot of it appears to be lies.
1: I wouldn't ever lie to you.
0: Or just half-baked truths. Well, 20 minutes ago, I was talking about my dryer and how I mended it over the weekend, which is unusual for me, which is why I'm performing my Monday Menders Club, which we're going to get to in a minute. And he said, oh, people in Sydney, I've never had a dryer till I moved here to Melbourne. People in Sydney don't have dryers. There's no way an entire city of 5 million don't have the use of a dryer. It's not hot all year.
1: 100%. No, absolutely no need for a dryer in Sydney. Grew up in Rockdale.
0: That humidity?
1: Grew up in Rockdale my whole life. Family of five. Never had a dryer because, A, the weather's a lot more predictable than Melbourne. So if it's raining, it's raining for a while. If it's dry, it's dry for a while. It's generally much hotter than Melbourne. And in the afternoon, you get a lovely breeze that comes across the city, which drains your clothes.
0: How long have you been a meteorologist? You've trained for...
1: This is basic Sydney knowledge. This is
0: knowledge. And that's different to knowledge, is it?
1: It's slightly different. It's funny. Yeah, it's like a lolly.
0: That's a lot of knowledge. Yeah. Is knowledge. I like it. Hashtag knowledge. Chris and I live in Western Sydney. I do not know what Rio's on about. I used to dry every day. Clothes, bedding and towels are so much softer when they come out the dryer compared to being dried on the line in the sun. Christian, I'm in Sydney. Listen to the show today. My dryer, use it every day. In winter, you can try and take my warm, fuzzy towels from my cold, dead hands. You won't get them. I hate it. When you take a towel off the line, it's crispy.
1: Yeah, nice and crunchy.
0: No,
1: it's
0: a bit
1: of the
0: crunchy.
1: Water a lot nicer.
0: It's not a loofah on the skin when you come out of the shower. Christian, I'm in Sydney. Got a dryer. It only gets used if there's a major weather event.
1: Thank you.
0: What does that even mean? Christian, I've mended so many things this weekend.
2: Monday Menders.
1: Did you mend it?
2: Monday Menders.
1: Yeah. Yes, I did.
0: Now, Susie, listen to us. The Central Coast has taken a photo of what she's mended.
1: Oh, great.
0: I love this. Hey, you don't need to do that. I believe you. You can come on into the Monday Menders Club. It's okay. Christian, I'm so proud of myself. I'm happy to be inducted into the first ever Monday Menders. I'm a sole parent, so finding time to even figure out how to fix things is hard sometimes. I'm up against it. I feel like Superwoman today, though, for the smallest things I fixed over the weekend. Number one, the lock on my letterbox after the key snapped off it. Two, my son's scooter after the bolt holding the wheel on broke. Wow. That's a major problem.
1: Yeah.
0: If the bolt that holds the wheel of the scooter's come off, you've got to fix that, Sue. And three, replace the jump mat on the trampoline. Susie, wow. Brackets, wow. Hear me roar from the Central Coast.
3: Yes.
0: Well done. Let's take some calls here. Jess, good morning, Jess. Welcome to the show.
4: Hi, how are you?
0: I'm good, Jess. So what do you reckon?
4: So I was born in Melbourne and I live in Sydney and I use the dryer for both states. Love my dryer.
0: Yeah, it's a double state thing.
1: I think it's because you've grown up in Melbourne, you're used to it. It's like if I moved to England, I'd still be having my Vegemite on toast, even though no one else in England is eating it. I think you've been sort of indoctrinated with the Melbourne dryer mentality.
0: Are you saying that caller Jess is brainwashed?
1: I'm saying, yeah.
0: I don't think so.
1: I think so.
0: You've brainwashed yourself right now. With something you've invented called knowledge.
4: I was in Melbourne, so I wouldn't have had the dryer as a kid. So it was only as an adult, and I was in Sydney then.
1: Touché.
0: Yeah. All right, Jess, thank you very much. Give me a call. Have a good day, mate. Lorraine, come on, I noticed you cut her off before she said any more truth bombs.
5: I'm here.
0: Hello,
5: I'm
0: Lorraine.
5: Here. Good morning.
0: Right,
5: good morning.
0: Lorraine.
5: Now, how are you?
0: No, I'm good. Now, Lorraine, you're calling in. You're in Sydney and nice part two, Mossman's. So, you own a Miele dryer.
5: Yes, I do.
0: Anyway.
5: I do. And I use it a couple of times a week to fluff up my towels.
0: That's it. That's what they are for towels.
5: The only reason why I have it. I like to dry everything else on the line, but I want my towels
0: fluffy. It's a first world thing. We don't want crispy, crunchy towels.
5: No.
0: And that's how they are on the line.
5: Absolutely.
0: Yes.
5: Have to be in the dryer. Have to be in the dryer.
0: It has to be. Dryer. And
5: has to be.
0: Lorraine, thank you very much for giving us a call.
5: Thank you very much. Take care.
0: Thank you. Well, Monday Menders returns next Monday. I loved it.
6: I'm tired, Grandpa.
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6: For the Mallee and Lower Western District today, chance of morning fog, then sunny day 19. Tomorrow, fog, then sunny 19. And Thursday, mostly sunny 15. Overnight for Sunraysia, a low of 7.
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4: 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Yeah, personal friend.
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7: 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That's what the J stands for.
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12: It's showtime.
13: Hello there, Amanda. How are you?
10: I'm well, thank you.
13: That is a nice jacket.
10: It looks not normal from the front, denim jacket, cut off at the waist, but look at it from the back.
13: Yeah, it looks good.
10: It's got a sort of an insert in the back. Is it Acapulco or something written on it? But when I walked in today, Jacinda, our executive producer, called out, it was you. And what happened? There was a finders keepers market on this weekend, which is a really well-curated thing for arts and crafts and great prezzies. And Liam said, let's go for Mother's Day and let's have a look around.
13: And buy you a gift.
10: And buy me a gift. He said he was going to go on his own. I said, I'll come as well and just guide you here and there.
13: Yeah, because remember all those
10: years. Credit card.
13: All those years ago, they'd never get you a Mother's Day gift.
10: Oh, they did, but that's school. That's what happened at the
13: but
10: school.
13: But then they'd end up going to the pauper's table and getting a real estate fridge magnet.
10: That's what happened. Harley forgot to give them some money for the Mother's Day card, Mother's Day table. Send it up at the pauper's table. So anyway, there's a woman who custom makes these jackets and I just love it. So bought it and I'm wearing it today.
13: Well, I like
10: it. I walked in and Jacinda said, it's you. She'd been to the same market, same time. She tried on the jacket. She thought, I really love it, but I'm just going to walk around and think about it for a minute. She came back and said, I'll take it. And they said, it's just gone. And it was me.
13: That's a metaphor for life, Jacinda.
10: I'm wearing it in her face
13: there
10: right
13: it is.
10: Now.
13: You snooze, you lose.
10: Quite right.
13: Sucked in.
10: Be an impulse shopper like I am and the world's your oyster.
13: Well, it looks very nice.
10: Thank you very much. I'm very happy with my purchase. Sorry, Jacinda.
13: Good use of textiles. You've got denim at the front and
10: something else at the back.
13: Linen at the back.
10: I'm going to go to Jacinda's house and rob it while she's at work. Let's just keep the theme going.
13: But you've already got it.
10: I know. I'm going to rip her off for other things.
13: Oh, what? Gee, that's
10: terrible. We have similar taste.
13: Oh, you are stone cold.
10: Yeah,
13: aren't
10: I am.
13: You?
10: We have similar taste.
13: This is you after the weekend. We have an action-packed show today. I'm looking forward to playing Instagram a little bit later on because right about, speaking of stone cold, what about Stone Cold Gay last week?
10: Why did you call her that?
13: Because she was like a machine. She did really well.
10: You called her Stone Cold Gay a number of times, which just sounded like some terrible sort of dating profile.
13: Anyway, she nailed it. She got the $1,000. So I feel while the iron is hot, this could happen again for you today. But that's all by the by. Before we get into it, as an aperitif.
10: Well, as an aperitif, let's play Fast Five.
13: It's Jonesy and Amanda driving you home.
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0: Jonesy and Amanda driving you home for Jam Nation across Australia, and right now it's time.
1: How fast can this thing go?
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4: Fast Five.
0: Fast Five, it's a good thing. There are five questions. Can you go all the way in one go and answer all five questions correctly? That's pretty good. But if you do that, Amanda will give you some sort of praise.
5: I will, but all you have to do is answer question five correctly. Mm-hmm. We've got a great prize today. This is for Mother's Day.
0: Ooh.
5: A pair of crossover Huggy Platinum and Diamond earrings. Mother's Day gifting made easy thanks to Bevels. These are worth $400. They look incredible.
0: They look fantastic.
5: They do.
0: I could wear those.
5: Well, you probably got more ear holes than I do.
0: I did have a lot of earrings back in the day, and then I took them out. Mm. So I had to play a journalist. In the Fat Pizza.
5: You were in your
0: series.
5: 40s.
0: Yeah. I was in Fat Pizza. I was the journalist that inadvertently started the Cronulla riots.
5: Mm. And you thought you needed to look more.
0: Paul Fenwick said, mate,
5: mature.
0: A lot of journalists don't have, you know, earrings. So you got to take those out. Yeah, and I just didn't put them back in.
5: You've always had more jewellery holes than I have.
0: Yeah. I don't know if my holes are still open. Maybe I could test them.
5: Oh, maybe you could with a nice Mother's Day gift of platinum and diamond earrings.
0: Nixon is on the Central Coast.
5: Hello, Nixon.
6: Hello, how's it going?
0: Good.
5: Very well, thank you. Here's question one for you. In The Sound of Music, how many Von Trapp children are there?
6: Oh gosh. My girlfriend is going to be very disappointed in me.
5: Oh, you let him have a guess, Ryan. He's allowed to guess a number.
0: That was it. My girlfriend will be very disappointed.
5: Oh, yes. Well, I'm disappointed, Ryan, for buzzing you out. I'm sorry.
0: Goes into the abyss.
5: Sorry, Nixon.
0: Penny is in Murrumbina.
5: Hello, Penny.
7: Hi.
5: You better get an answer out quickly. In The Sound of Music, how many Von Trapp kids are there?
7: Seven.
0: Was that a guess, Penny?
5: Well, I have to say, apparently it says here that in real life, the real Von Trapp family had 10. Did I know that there was a real family?
0: Yeah, it was based on the real thing.
5: I don't know if I knew that.
0: I think there was singing, but not as much singing.
5: Oh, yes, in that real family. Just shut up. Shut up. I'm calling the Nazis.
0: Let's play the not-so-secret sound.
5: Right, Penny, what is this sound?
0: Ooh.
7: The Netflix startup sound.
5: That's exactly right.
0: If you listen to Instagram, it's also our pause sound as well. We ripped that off Netflix.
5: Did we?
0: Don't tell them, though.
5: Don't say that out loud. This is multiple choice for you. Approximately how many kilometres is a marathon? Is it A, 21 kilometres, B, 42 kilometres, C, 63 kilometres?
7: B, 42.
5: It is.
0: You ever run a marathon, Penny?
7: No, can't I have.
5: My son's girlfriend, I hope I'm allowed to speak about this, likes to run marathons. So Liam, who's very competitive... I started doing the same, and his feet are blistering and hanging off, and all making.
0: So now he's running marathons.
5: Well, he's training.
0: The things we do for
5: The things we do for love.
0: What 1970s rock genre is famous for big hair, bold costumes, and lots of glitter, Penny?
7: Is it disco?
5: No, it's not.
0: No.
5: That's question four for
0: think
5: you.
0: Think about it. Think of, I don't know. Kiss.
5: Mark Bolan.
0: Yeah. Kiss are glam rock.
5: The Sweets were glam rock. Yeah. Oh, why don't you just give the answer, you friggin' idiot?
0: What
5: 1970s rock genre is famous for big hair, bold costumes, and lots of glitter?
0: Put on some Guns N' Roses.
5: And let's all forget that just happened.
0: This isn't glam rock. This is just rock. It's Monday, man. It's Jonesy and Amanda driving you home.
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0: 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Better music and more of it.

0: Jonesy and Amanda driving you home. Let's get back into the Fast Five.
1: How fast can this thing go?
2: Faster than the speed of light.
3: Jonesy and Amanda's
2: Fast Five.
4: Well, this is a toughie. Question number four.
0: Are you there?
4: Brendan Jones just gave it away.
0: Well, last week you gave it away with the Archibald Prize.
4: Well, that's not the answer here, so let's see how we go. Okay. This is going to Michael
0: and I kept stum about it.
4: Hello, Michael.
5: How are you?
0: Michael?
4: Very
5: G'day,
4: well.
5: How are you?
4: I'll read the question in case you weren't listening. What 1970s rock genre is famous for big hair, bold costumes and lots of glitter?
5: Glam rock.
4: What a shock. Yes, it is.
0: Oh. The Sweet, they were glam rock.
4: They were.
0: And I guess Sherbet would have been glam rock.
4: They would have been
0: what about Hush? Hush. Remember Hush?
4: Yeah, they would have been a bit of glam rock.
0: What about Kush?
4: Why don't we just go through every what about?
0: Sorry.
4: You're up to question number five now, Michael. This is where you can win this prize.
5: Yep.
0: May the 4th is celebrated by fans of what unofficial day, thanks to a famous pun?
5: Star Wars.
0: Of course.
4: That's it. May the 4th be with you.
0: Yep. Don't waste my time, says Michael.
4: Well, congratulations. You've won a fab prize.
0: Yeah, it is. A pair of crossover Huggy Platinum and Diamond earrings. Mother's Day gifting made easy thanks to Bevels.
5: Thank you. My wife will like that, I think.
4: Excellent. Well, I think she will. I'm looking at a picture of them and she absolutely will.
0: She'll love them, Michael.
5: Thank you, Amanda. Thank you, Jonesy.
4: Thank you.
0: That's all right. Carry on about your business. If you would like to play the Fast Five, it's as simple as calling us tomorrow. Or, here's the thing, jonesyandamanda.com.au. If you write a really sucky email, the girls of the typing pool will get in contact
4: you
0: with
4: don't
0: you.
4: Even have to do that. Just you register your name.
0: You've got to write a little bit. You know, there's a bit of kiss bot in there.
4: Is there?
0: Yeah.
4: Well, speaking of kissing things, did you kiss any fish on the weekend, Brendan? Because I know that you went...
0: A fishing tournament. My first fishing tournament. And...
4: Were you game? Ooh, vicar.
0: I feel that I might have ruined it for
4: everyone. Oh, no. Oh, no.
0: And I haven't I haven't come to terms with it, but I feel that I might have ruined it for everyone.
4: All right. Tell me more.
0: I'll ask your opinion on it.
4: Okay.
0: Because it wasn't my fault.
4: Let's face it, you ruined it. There's my opinion. I don't even know what happened.
0: It's Jonesy and Amanda driving you home.
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0: It's Jonesy Demander driving you home. You know, in the song Edmund Fitzgerald, the wreck thereof.
1: Yeah.
0: The lyric is, does anyone know where the love of God goes?
1: When the waves turn the minutes to hours.
0: And I am a man of the sea. I sailed as a kid. I spent a lot of time on the water. Fishing's not really my bag, but my next door neighbor, Gaz, loves fishing. And so when he proposed some months ago, he was going in a fishing tournament. Would I like to be involved? I said, well, yeah, for sure.
1: In the ocean?
0: In the ocean. It's game fishing. You know, think of a Tui's commercial with Lee Marvin bringing in a big marlin fish.
1: It's that.
0: It's guys with big mows, blokes doing bloke stuff. And largely I'm not really a fishing guy. I just don't have
1: Why
0: the attention
1: Why did he ask you? Because he should know that about you.
0: You want to share your passion with other people. And Gaz is a very good friend of mine. And, and he said, do you want to come? And I went, you know what, yeah. And then I thought he might forget that I said yes. And then leading up to it, he said, you're still coming? And I said, oh, yeah, of course I'm coming, Gaz. And he said, you're not going to pull out? I went, no. So it's 2 days of fishing.
1: You don't stay overnight on the boat.
0: No. We go out to the continental shelf.
1: Where's that?
0: Oh, it's miles out. It's
1: so you're way out through the heads.
0: Yeah, way out through the heads.
1: So you're in the bumpy ocean water.
0: It wasn't big seas, but enough for someone like you.
1: Oh, the thought of this just is horrific to me.
0: You would have been.
1: I get very seasick.
0: 10 men were on board. Well, 5 adults, 5 kids.
1: How'd the kids go?
0: The kids on Saturday, they were...
1: A bit green around the gills?
0: Yeah, they were a bit chucky. But you know what? They rallied. And you know, everyone says about the future of the world. These kids are the loveliest kids in the world, very polite, and they're all into fishing. And I think when you're with people that are into stuff, that enthusiasm rubs off on you a little bit.
1: So how'd you go? Did you catch a lot of fish?
0: No. So all day on Saturday, not a peep.
1: No one did.
0: No one caught a fish.
1: Really?
0: And we're in a competition. You know, I'm a competitive guy.
1: Could you see other people catching them?
0: No, you just see
1: people. No one did.
0: No one caught a fish.
1: Really?
0: And we're in a competition. You know, I'm a competitive guy.
1: Could you see other people catching them?
0: No, you just...

0: the fad.
1: What's that?
0: That's the fish attracting device.
1: Is there something in the ocean called that?
0: Yeah, it's like a buoy with a chain and it's got a big basket and all the fish hang around it.
1: Oh.
0: Yeah, so we went to the fish attracting device.
1: And did it work?
0: No. The kids all caught a fish. They got little mahi-maris or whatever
1: the
0: they
1: little
0: are.
1: Kids did?
0: Yeah, they all caught
1: Huge.
0: A fish. And
1: nice.
0: That was sweet.
1: Great.
0: And then the competition finished at 4 o'clock thereabouts. And so I'm just, the clock, I was literally.
1: Slowest clock of all going. Time.
0: But you know, it's great because I talked to all these guys. We talked about electricity plans. I am paying way too much for my electricity. I'll tell you right now. I developed a sort of a fondness for Great Northern beer, which is usually I find quite watery, but, you know, after you have about 50 of them, it's not too bad. I was on the Burley block. That's a job you'd love.
1: What does that involve?
0: It's a big block of fish guts and other meats put into a big mincer, and then they turn into a big cube and it's frozen, and then you chop it up and you throw it. You know in Jaws? You know when Chief Brody is chumming the...
1: Yeah.
0: He's throwing it out.
1: I know
0: there.
1: What Burley is.
0: And then the shark comes out and he says, I think you're going to need a bigger boat.
1: The smell must have been horrendous.
0: And I was doing the Burley block and it, you know, the smell wasn't as bad as I thought. But and I was thinking of Chief Brody at that moment. And then Gaz says, okay, guys, 10 minutes to go, then we're going home. That's it.
1: Time to plate up.
0: Let's start packing up. And then I said, well, should we pull these reels in? And Damo said, no, you never pull the reels in until you're heading home. So I just stood back. I didn't want to get in the way because these guys know their stuff. And so I'd stand back, make sure no kids fell into anything.
1: Of course.
0: And watch them hose all the blood and guts off the deck. At that point, a huge wave rolled through, lurching the boat over. I went flying with the boat and I went past the rod. And at that moment, a shark got onto the rod, like a big Mako shark. And the rod went, and I went... And at that moment, as I'm falling over, I've hit the little thing that stops the line.
1: So does that mean it caught the shark?
0: No, because the shark is not going to go easily. And the shark went boom and just gone. But the guys all knew.
1: So you'd released it?
0: No, they have the line set, you know, for a drag thing or whatever.
1: Yeah.
0: Shark gets onto it.
1: Yeah.
0: And then and it was at that point I lurched over. I didn't actually see what I hit. But I know that the reel stopped.
1: So you stopped.
0: So the big bird's nest of, and all the boys just looked at me, even the little kids. What happened? What happened? And I said, I don't know.
1: What had you done?
0: I think I bumped the thing that stops the wire.
1: And so the shark was released.
0: No, the shark just took the whole line and everything. Just gone.
1: Oh.
0: He's gone for dust.
1: Oh, no.
0: And Damo.
1: Oh, no.
0: Damo looked at me. And one of the kids said, what happened, Dad? What happened? And he goes, I think we had an equipment failure.
1: Close
0: and
1: enough.
0: I felt, for the next 6 hours when we had to get home, I felt like hell. Just sat there. Going,
1: so glad they brung you.
0: And I wanted to come clean to the kids because those kids seemed to like me. And I just thought,
1: I've got to ruin Uncle Brendan for them.
0: They're all ashen-faced. And then Damo said, if we'd had indeed... And I said, what would have happened if, you know, we didn't have an equipment failure? What if it happened? And he said, we could have been fighting that shark for 6 hours.
1: Would they have loved that? You wouldn't have liked that. I think you did yourself a favour.
0: It was a Freudian thing. I don't think I'm getting asked back for next year.
1: Or a few. You're off the hook, as it were.
0: There's always a spot for you, friend.
1: Well, I don't think so. But thank you anyway. Well, coming up next, while you were doing that, I was just at home on my phone. So the results of my evening scroll... Or should I say scrote, coming up next.
0: It's Jonesy and Amanda driving you home. River 1467.

0: Jonesy and Amanda's Jam Nation driving you home. Amanda stays up late each night, apparently looking for stories for this very radio show.
1: Yeah, no, there's no apparently about it. That's what happens.
0: The fruits of your endeavours are put together into a nice little segment we like to call...
2: It's time once again for Amanda's Evening Scroll.
1: So a couple of things came across my feed, and these aren't necessarily new stories, but they're fascinating. So this is a story from 2012. An international shooting competition in Kuwait. The 10th Arab Shooting Championships were held in Kuwait.
0: Well, they're shooting Arabs?
1: It's Arabs were part of a shooting competition.
0: And the way you said that, it sounded like...
1: The Arab shooting competition. Yeah, well, who's winning that? Don't say it.
0: Don't even mention it.
1: So anyway, there's a Kazakhstan athlete called Maria Dmitrienko. She won gold. And as in any of these kind of medal ceremonies, you step up there and you very proudly hear your anthem when you've won. The Kazakhstan anthem goes like this. Very stirring.
0: Oh, it's very Russian.
1: Funny that. But the organisers made a mistake. They didn't play that.
0: Mm.
1: They played the parody anthem from Borat, the fake anthem of Kazakhstan that goes like this.

0: So all the other countries are run by little girls, it says. I'll read you what the lyrics said. So these are just some of the lyrics. As this poor athlete, Maria Dmitrienko, she's just won gold for her country. The camera is on her face. The footage is excruciating. The camera's on her face, capturing all her emotions as she hears this song play out. Kazakhstan, home of Tin Shan swimming pool. Its length 30 metre, width 6 metre. Filtration system a marvel to behold. It removed 80% of human solid waste. Kazakhstan, industry best in the world. We invented toffee and trouser belt. Kazakhstan prostitutes, cleanest in the region, except, of course, for Turkmenistan. And it ends with this. So there's her face proudly on the podium. These are the last words. Come grasp, mighty penis of our leader, from junction with the testes to the tip of its face.
1: What do you do, though? What would you do?
0: What could you do?
1: What could you do?
0: And also, as if she didn't, all of Kazakhstan would know of the parody version of that song. They'd be mocked about it, or maybe they'd privately laughed about it. They did not expect to hear it being played as their national
1: anthem. Because he kind of hoodwinked those people when he filmed all that stuff there.
0: Yeah, that's right. That's right. So not particularly a happy experience for the Kazakhstans necessarily. Well, speaking of testes, let's move to this story.
1: Of course.
0: This is fascinating. This is something that you can see at the International Spy Museum in Washington. And I, for one, want to go and see it. The CIA actually made this. It's called a scrotum concealment device. It's made of latex. Very human-looking. I've seen a picture. It's designed to hide a miniaturized escape radio, which was glued inside it. So Tony Mendez, who's the CIA's chief of disguise, what stories he would tell. He reasoned that when spies were stripped and searched behind enemy lines, one area, the scrotum, was reliably overlooked. So he did something about it. He made this concealment device that had a little transmitter in it. So they thought they'd demonstrate it for the CIA director, whose name was Richard Helms. But he apparently, some poor tech operator, had to drop his pants right. in a meeting.
1: Right.
0: And Helms, who was described, quote, as a prim and proper man, turned completely red, left the room and refused to approve it.
1: Oh.
0: It says here, causing the project to be shelved. Even more uncomfortable, I would have thought. But if you're in the Washington, pop into the Washington Sky Museum.
1: Right. Is it there?
0: The Spy Museum. That's why, that's where it is.
1: Whoa.
0: And ask to see the scrotum concealment device.
1: How do they get it? The colour right? It would have gone through swatches.
0: They've had to colour match.
1: It's like Richie Bonneau, the beige, the off-white, burn. Thank you.
0: You're welcome.
2: Tune in again for another exciting edition of Amanda's Evening Scroll.
1: Yeah. My little spies tell me. And in the newspapers that you were seen.
0: Where? Not at the Washington Spy Museum. With trying it on.
1: Comparing swatches. Trying it on. On your head. You were seen with the boys from the living room.
0: Yes.
1: The Fantastic Four apparently are back.
0: We just went out to dinner.
1: Oh, okay. I always thought there was something more to it.
0: Why?
1: Oh, well, I want all the goss.
0: Oh, I'll give you all the goss.
1: That's coming up. It's Jonesy and Amanda driving you home.
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5: For the Mallee and Lower Western District today, chance of morning fog, then sunny day 19. Tomorrow, fog, then sunny 19. And Thursday, mostly sunny 15. Overnight for Sunraysia, a low of 7.
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4: 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Bad, bad Amanda.
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11: Jonesy and Amanda, those are names that you would never forget.
12: It's showtime.
13: Happy Star Wars Day, May the 4th. Let's do it. What's your favourite Star Wars quote? Jim, am I right? I'll start this.
14: Yeah, okay.
15: Shut down all the garbage compactors in the detention level.
14: Oh, that's a good one.
3: Who was that?
13: That's Luke when they're in the...
3: He didn't talk like that.
13: Yeah, he's panicked. They're about to get crushed in the... 3PO, shut down all the garbage...
14: Wait, can I do mine?
13: Yeah, what's yours?
14: Okay, so this is Obi-Wan when he's like, "You're the chosen one. It was said that you would destroy the Sith, not join them.
13: Oh.
14: Bring balance to the Force, not leave it in darkness."
13: This is Ewan McGregor.
14: Yes.
13: Yeah. And what about the Millennium Falcon? How many parsecs?
14: Oh, yeah.
13: You know, the Kessler run in.
14: Oh, I can't remember.
13: Come on, Johnny, what about you?
3: Nerds.
13: What?
3: Can I have some Darth Vader music for mine?
14: Oh, okay. I got the breathing.
3: Yeah. Hey. I just met you and this is crazy, but I'm your father, so join me, maybe. Is that in there?
13: You're not going to take this seriously.
3: Well, why would I take it seriously?
13: Luke, I am your father.
14: No, that's not right.
3: His cousin.
14: No, the quote, that's wrong. It's, no, I am your father. It's not Luke, I am your father.
13: But is, yeah, he says Luke.
14: No, he doesn't say Luke.
13: But he, wait, he's on
16: no,
13: that.
16: I am your father.
3: Gee, I wonder if there was a way we could check.
17: No. I am your father.
13: Oh, okay. But it's implied, yeah.
3: Oh, it's implied.
13: And he chops off his head.
3: When's Steel Magnolia Day or something more interesting? I mean, let's all quote lines from that.
13: Breaking news. Amanda, outseen with the
3: I was outseen.
13: Outseen with the cast of The Living Room.
3: I was outseen.
13: Outseen. What's wrong with that?
3: Seen out.
13: You're outseen. I'm thinking of a headline.
3: Like,
13: you know, Amanda whoops a dax in the... In the main street, Amanda had seen with the former cast of The Living Room. Does that mean the Fab Four will be getting back together?
3: No, it means we had dinner.
13: Oh, come on, spoiler alert. I'm trying to get clickbait.
3: Oh. Do you want more information next? I'll give it to you, Brendan.
13: Jonesy and Amanda's Jam Nation, driving you home.
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0: It's Jonesy and Amanda driving you home Monday, the 4th of May. No more Star Wars quotes.
1: Please, no more.
0: You.
1: I know you love that, but it's just nerdsville to
0: people
1: me.
0: Are raving about my shut down all the compactors in the garbage can level.
1: Luke never sounded like that.
0: It did. He was really
1: You're
0: petty.
1: Making him sound like whiny. A little creature.
0: Are you? That's how he spoke.
1: He did not speak like
0: he
1: that.
0: He did speak like
1: I told
0: that.
1: You that I once wrote a letter to Mark Hamill. I was so in love with him, and I told him that I thought he was going to win an Oscar for Stingray, which was a follow-up movie he made.
0: The Corvette movie.
1: The Corvette movie.
0: And then he had a massive car crash.
1: Yeah, well, it's not my fault. You never responded to the letter, but he didn't cause that accident.
0: The big news is seen out on the town on Friday night.
1: I ended the letter by saying, did you know that Hamill means pregnant in Indonesian?
0: Right.
1: Surprised I didn't get a letter back.
0: You probably do okay with him now. If you, felt inclined.
1: He's been happily married for a long time.
0: Has he?
1: I don't spy on him from afar.
0: Seen out on the town on Friday night after the show, the cast of The Living
1: After
0: Room.
1: What show?
0: This show, you fool. The
1: thing, oh, yes. Yeah,
0: this thing we do. Because I went off to the briefing for the ocean fishing tournament.
1: I had dinner with my mates from The Living Room. We're all very, as you know, we're all still very close
0: friends. I always get
1: friends.
0: A bit jelly when you hang out with
1: I
0: those
1: guys.
0: I
1: know you do, which is why I don't tell you normally when I
0: well,
1: do.
0: Well, it's not, and they get jelly of me. They don't like me hanging out with you.
1: I see you every day.
0: I know, but I was under the impression when that show started, I thought, well, that's going to outlast us. But Living Room wrapped up at what, in 2022?
1: Oh, aren't you gleeful?
0: No, I take no joy in that.
1: I think you do. Look at your face.
0: I take no joy.
1: We text each other all the time. We've got a group chat that's always going off. We're all very, very close friends. And we caught up for dinner on Friday night because all of us are so busy and doing very various different things. It was really nice. Mm-hmm. And it's great going out to dinner with Miguel. Because he just orders for everybody. He says, we're going to have the pippies, we're going to have the blah, we're going to have a blah, we're going to have a live fish in a bag that's going to splash around and make Chris uncomfortable. We're going to have everything I can think of. And so all of that just happens around you.
0: Yeah, right.
1: And it was great. And then we always end up going somewhere for a little, just one extra drink, and suddenly Miguel's buying shots and it just goes,
0: The fiesta.
1: The fiesta begins. Mm-hmm. But it's so nice.
0: But you guys would get into any place in Australia,
1: well, we
0: the four of you show up.
1: A big crowd, and no one's going, 64-year-old woman, make way. It was Chris Brown, the tallest man in the world.
0: Yeah,
1: let's all go in.
0: On seats.
1: But it was great. So, yes, we did. We were able to cut a line.
0: I got to admit, it's nice to walk around with Brownie because you do get into stuff because he's like some sort of god.
1: It's like he's like Moses. He parts the sea.
0: He does. He parts the sea.
1: And but it's great. Lots of people wanted to come up and talk about the Living Room and take photos and say, that's for my grandma. And you go, well, that's nice. Thank you.
0: Is it coming back? Can it come back?
1: No, I don't think it can.
0: Well, why not?
1: Well, I don't know why not. It's not, there's no, look, Chris is working at Channel 7. Mm-hmm. I'm doing stuff with the ABC.
0: Sure.
1: I don't know.
0: What about Channel 7? They could do it. The Living Room?
1: Maybe. Look, the Living Room was a wonderful, wonderful show. And it was so loved by people. People still come up and talk to us about it all the
0: time.
1: Sure.
0: It's a great show. Did you at all mention my idea? Remember I said that maybe what the Living Room needs is...
1: If it's more you, I'm going to throw water in your face.
0: If it's not me. But like, remember Claude Crow in Shell's Neighbourhood? So hear me out.
1: You're just going to do a voice that sounds like your version of Mark Hamill, aren't you?
0: Shut down all the compactors in the detention level. No, I'd be more, hey, Amanda, hey, Boxhead, hey, you jokers.
1: That's why and I think be a little, the show little... had to finish because it didn't have that. No, I didn't mention that idea to them. I've written it on an eggshell, though, to keep it safe for next time.
0: I hope you said hello and passed on my well wishes.
1: I did. But speaking of Chris Brown, I caught up with Chris on Saturday and we took our dogs for a walk. It was great. It was hilarious. For a number of hilarious reasons that I'll share with you next.
0: Ooh, I'm intrigued. That's coming up. It's Jonesy and Amanda driving you home.
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0: Jonesy and Amanda driving you home this Monday, the 4th of May.
1: So Chris and I, we're all living with guys. Brownie, Dr. Chris Brown, if you don't mind. Mm-hmm. We were all together Friday night.
0: I like how you go out there and you get the fish in the bag and Chris feels he's a little bit uncomfortable.
1: Well, yeah, I'm not comfortable with it either, mm-hmm. but particularly as a vet, he has to be very careful with,
0: of course.
1: And so, Miguel says, oh, we want that one, and then tries to get a photo of it flapping in a bag near Chris's head.
0: I don't like that.
1: And I was telling a friend of mine that on Saturday, and he said, oh, yeah, but he puts down cats and dogs. I said, yes, but not to eat, and not because they're delicious.
0: Oh, I don't know.
1: They're not going about their business, and then he thinks, let's put that through the mincer. But anyway, so we decided we'd both meet up on Saturday morning and take our dogs for a walk.
0: I like the idea of this.
1: He lives in a suburb just down the road from me. So we've often spoken about it, and we said, let's do it. So we met down at the beach, and his dog, let me explain who Buzz is. So Minnie is my dog, 14-year-old border collie.
0: Mm-hmm.
1: And Chris has often joked about her having a small head, meaning how fat she was, because her body, she looked a little bit like maybe a maggot, meaning her small head or like a tick, big round body.
0: Yep.
1: She's very slim down now, but she's in very good form for a 14-year-old. And Chris has a dog called Buzz, who's a rescue dog. A beautiful, affectionate, gorgeous dog.
0: Might be a well-behaved dog too, I'd imagine.
1: Let's get to that. It's part Maremma and part Kelpie. Maremmas, I think, are those, those dogs that, his dog is black, but also they're the white fluffy ones that sort of protect the herd. The Jane Jacobson movie was about Maremmas. They guard chickens. They guard sheep.
0: Oh, that was
1: sheep,
0: the one he did on the Penguin Island.
1: And they guard penguins.
0: Down at Phillip Island.
1: So, but as he said, his dog has a very independent streak. It wants to beep stuff up, is what he said. Not beat stuff, beep stuff up.
0: Okay.
1: He said it's always got, it's a little bit loving, wonderful, but has its own agenda occasionally. And so it was hilarious to spend time with Buzz because everyone looks to Chris Brown and thinks exactly as you said, this will be the best behaved dog in the world. So he walked from his place and we met and he'd walked right across the grass, all through paddocks, et cetera, through ovals and things to get there. As soon as the dog hit the concrete, big smeary poo that Chris had to try and scrape off the pavement. And then Buzz was hilarious. Buzz barked uncontrollably at some small dogs to the point where people are turning around going, shut that dog up. And they see that Chris Brown's going, shh, shh, shh. Think, my God, that's Chris Brown's dog. Mm-hmm. Then he weed on a monument. He weed on a
0: pram.
1: The dog.
0: He started
1: a dog fight. He ran near the edge of a cliff.
0: Oh.
1: Chris said that he has to have an air tag on the dog because occasionally just likes to go for a meander. He's had calls from the local post office. He's had calls from the chemist. The chemist was in the dispensary at the back of the chemist and looks down and there's just a dog in there. He's a wanderer. He's a brilliant dog, but he has his own mind, which Chris finds quirky, and it makes dog owners feel better.
0: So he's not
1: even Chris Brown has a dog that has its moments.
0: He's not a good boy. Like when you say, who's a good boy?
1: Oh, he's a good boy.
0: He's a good boy.
1: And so it just makes everyone feel better because have you seen those footage of people just standing in fountains and their dogs running in the middle of the fountain? They have to walk in and retrieve them.
0: Mm-hmm.
1: It makes everyone feel better that Chris has got a dog that can do that stuff too.
0: my late Nana had it wasn't her dog. It was my uncle's dog. It was a dog called Whizzer. And Whizzer was this big black Labrador, but he'd just get into everything. And one day, Nana was just down at her grocery store, and she just hears this, there's a dog gone crazy. She goes, oh, geez, that's a good thing it's not my dog. And she looks at where the lead is at the pole, and there's no dog in it. The dog had seen the mirror. Remember the fruit shops used to have a mirror behind all the veggies? So the dog saw the mirror, thought it was another dog.
1: Oh, no, tried to attack itself.
0: Another black Labrador, so it's jumped up on all the cauliflowers. And just
1: jumped on the collies.
0: Yeah, it jumped on the collies.
1: Well, let's do it. The tribal drum is going to beat for this. Let's call it Who's Not a Good Boy?
0: Who's Not a Good Boy?
1: There's Barking Dog Man to be getting
0: There's
1: on
0: There's Brownie's
1: with.
0: Dog or Barking That's Dog no. Man. Can't tell. It's Jonesy and Amanda driving you home.
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0: Jonesy and Amanda driving you home. If you've just joined us, good afternoon to you. Amanda out with the Living Room Pals, the old Palerinos.
1: On Friday night.
0: The band's not getting back together.
1: No. And then Chris and I, though, as friends, we will always be friends.
0: Sure.
1: And then Chris and I thought we'd walk our dogs together on Saturday morning. And his dog is absolutely gorgeous. It's a rescue dog. He's had it for a couple of years now. I think the dog's about 5 years old. He's had it for maybe 4 years. But it does have an independent streak to it. And so there's something very comical watching people turn their heads when the dog's barking or started a bit of a fight or ran off and they see that it's Chris Brown's dog. It's like a plumber whose own plumbing isn't great. And you think, well, it makes us all feel better.
0: Mm-hmm. And his plumbing's good too.
1: Is it? A good strong flush.
0: Yeah. Anyway, the tribal drum is being for who's not a good boy there.
1: Share the pain because it's a lesson in humility, having a dog.
0: Emily, hello.
1: Hi, Emily.
2: Hello, how are you?
0: Good.
1: Very well. Tell us about your dog.
2: Okay, so mine is a girl. She is a cavoodle and she does the stranger things. So when we go for a walk, she absolutely loves walks. She loves other dogs. But what she does is she will put her lead in her mouth and absolutely destroy that lead and go and say hello to the other dog. And now the other owner is like, oh my God, that dog's getting loose. And they get absolutely freaked out because she makes this really big noise and she's just like, I want to see this dog. So she screams and she carries on. Mm. Everyone thinks she's aggressive, but she just wants to say hi. She's not going to hurt anybody, but they all flip out.
1: Let me ask you seriously, because most people say, oh, she's not going to hurt you. Are they right to be a bit frightened, Emily, of a barking, screaming dog lunging at theirs?
2: No, because she really just wants to lick you.
1: Okay.
2: Or want you to pat her. Like, she doesn't... Like, once she gets to you, she's just like, okay, now where's my attention?
1: Right.
2: All of that noises and all of that stops as soon as she gets to you.
1: Right.
0: Yeah, but you can have that. Sometimes, like, dog owners can be a bit deluded.
1: Yes.
0: And you've got Cujo coming towards you,
1: ready to tear apart a small family car. As soon as Cujo gets to you, all of this will stop.
0: He's fine. He just wants one limb.
1: Thanks,
0: Thank
1: Emily. You, Emily.
0: Steve's with us.
1: Hello, Steve. Tell us about your pooch.
3: Hey, how's it going, Jonesy and Amanda?
1: Very well.
3: I had a chocky lab, a chocolate lab. His name is Seamus. Very aptly named. His name is Seamus. Very aptly named. He's mad as

0: got.
1: What, and does he eat the banana peel and all?
0: It's the banana peel and all, love. Bananas and watermelon, two favourite fruits.
2: Really? I've never known a dog to eat banana.
1: I've never seen a dog eat fruit.
2: I've seen dogs like watermelon, but
1: no,
2: I think...
1: really? Is that a thing?
2: Yeah, yeah. But I'm surprised at the banana. And that poor kid minding his own business in a bus shelter.
1: Because you'd think... You think
2: a piece of fruit, I'm safe.
1: If a dog's going to go near
2: as
1: that.
2: If a kid wants it either.
1: Yeah.
2: Probably sure. Said he'd take this. Thank you, Steve.
1: It's Jonesy and Amanda driving you home. River 1467.

0: Jonesy and Amanda driving you home, and the tribal drummer's beating Dr. Chris Brown. You would think a guy like that would have a dog that was like one of those ones you see at Crufts Dog Show.
1: Yeah.
0: Running up on staff, his dog, saving kids from burning orphanages.
1: Well, his dog is lovely and affectionate and well-behaved, but has an independent streak that makes, as Chris said, it's a lesson in humility. When his dog's weighing on things on and starting fights and barking at small dogs and people look up and see that it's Chris's dog.
0: Yeah.
1: Hilarious.
0: He's got an image to protect.
1: Mm.
0: The tribal drummer's beating for this. Who's not a good boy? Yeah. Helen has joined us.
1: Hello, Helen. Tell us about your dog.
2: Oh, hello. Mine's my niece's dog. We used to mind her, and you couldn't get her to go out for a walk, so she'd hide, she'd run under the bush, she'd see you in your joggers, she'd lay on her cushion out the back, and she'd have her face to the wall and her back to you, like, I can't see you, so you can't see me. You'd have to pick her up, carry her to the car, put her in the car. She was like a 22-kilo bulldog.
0: Oh.
2: We'd go out to the beach, take her for a walk, and she'd be leading you along like the dog in the Jetsons. You'd be barely hanging on to her. She's

0: and trying to get to the water. Then when it came time to go home, she didn't want to go home. So you'd be walking back to the car, she'd get to a certain point, she'd plop her bottom on the ground, put her paws out in front and push, and she wouldn't go. Everyone would be looking at her and laughing, and I'd be there, you're an embarrassment, you know, you're a naughty girl, you couldn't do anything. You'd have to scoop her up, carry her to the car, and you'd be telling her, like, you've been a naughty girl, you know, we can't get you to go out, and then we can't get you home. And she wouldn't look at you, she'd turn her head away, wouldn't make eye contact. But it was just funny. Once she got for a walk, she was fine, but you just couldn't get her for a walk, and then you couldn't get her home.
1: What a character.
2: You've got to get them across the line.
1: And a bum covered in sand to get back in the car. What a delightful thing.
2: Thank you, Helen. Dee has joined us.
1: Hello, Dee. Tell us about your pooch.
3: I have a female cavoodle, and there are three women in the house. And she has a little fetish that she likes underwear, and only my underwear. Oh. But the fetish is that they're dirty underwear.
1: Oh, yay. No.
3: So she can go through a washing basket of dirty clothes and, well, sniff out the dirty undies.
2: Mm.
1: And then carry them around the house?
3: Well, then hide them and chew out the crutch.
2: Oh, okay. That's dirty. Substitute dog with person and then all of a sudden.
1: I know.
2: Thanks,
1: Dee,
2: for the bricks of detail.
1: Thank you, Dee.
2: Mike has joined
1: Hello,
2: us.
1: Hello, Mike. What's your dog like?
4: Well, we actually saw Chris on Saturday and Buzz. So by default, we probably would have saw you, but you're either in a bush or I don't know what you're up to. So
1: was Buzz barking at your dog at the time?
4: Buzz was running around in front of Chris, and Chris looked very anxious getting down near Buzz, which is, we see him, we walk that route virtually every Saturday. So we see Chris regularly, and a friend of mine, she's absolutely in love with Chris. So he's usually running after Buzz or has Buzz on a leash, and Buzz is straining on the leash. And it's a little like my friend's dog, Cookie, who's half Frenchie, half Staffy, who is the most stubborn dog in the world. And she runs like a racehorse. She's very funny. So maybe we should say, Chris, let the two of them run together.
1: Yes, absolutely.
2: Do you know, maybe, do you think Brownie's done this on purpose so people don't bother him? He's got a nutbag dog and then people, you know, because
1: But he'd be so horrified to hear his beautiful dog described as a nutbag.
2: For all intents and purposes, it sounds like the dog's
1: is fabulous with some independent moments.
2: Okay. I.e. nutbag. Although it's not eating crutches out of underpants.
1: Everyone's got a quirky dog.
2: They do indeed. Thank you for all your calls. Coming up, Instagram is here. Last week we gave away $1,000.
1: We did.
2: Jonesy demanded driving you home.
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7: For the Mallee and Lower Western District today, chance of morning fog, then sunny day 19. Tomorrow, fog, then sunny 19. And Thursday, mostly sunny 15. Overnight for Serasia, a low of 7.
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13: Jonesy and Amanda driving you home. This Monday, the 4th of May, I mentioned before there's a TV ad, and I don't know, it just keeps, every time I look at the TV, no matter what channel it is, 7, 9 or 10, it's there.
14: What is
13: and
14: it?
13: It's the Dettol commercial. Have you seen this? There's people in different situations using the Dettol hand sanitizing product for various applications in life. So, you know, you got the ad, you got a kid licking the glass, you got a dog slobbering, I think. But it's this guy, the nose pick kid.
14: The nose pick kid.
13: Oh, man.
14: He picks his nose.
13: He goes to
14: and
13: town.
14: Wipes it on an iPad or something, doesn't he? It is heave worthy.
13: You know, and he really
14: foul.
13: Goes to town.
14: It's, and the edit, the art director hasn't held back from the descriptive way of getting that kid to do it.
15: No, mate, you've got to go in harder.
14: And smear more.
13: And I just wonder, as a child actor, because that kid, he would have an agent.
14: He's not going to be known as the Milky Bar Kid, is he?
13: So, okay, we've got you for an ad, mate. Oh, is it my dad picks the fruit that goes to Cotties? I'd like to be the one
14: But you are picking something.
13: So, I think I'm pretty sure most 10-year-olds don't have to go method on this.
14: Practice every day.
13: Wouldn't be much out of their reach. But then, so there's the nose pick kid. And then, have you seen the do a poo at school kid?
14: What? No, I haven't.
13: This has popped up as well. So there's a kid that's feeling uncomfortable at school. And there's great show when you're a kid and you're going to do a poo at school. So all of a sudden,
14: I feel it to this day.
13: A roll of toilet paper appears and he gets on a skateboard. The sorbent dog is there as well, the little Labrador. And he goes off to the Borry house while everyone applauds him.
14: So the idea of the thing is good. It's taking the shame out of doing a poo at school.
13: I know. I never pooed at school. And I went to a boarding school. It was
14: your holidays. Your parents must have dreaded picking you up.
13: Didn't see me.
14: Turn the corner from the schoolyard and out it goes.
13: But I will ask this. Jim Y. Rye.
16: Yes.
14: What question are you going to ask
13: Jim
14: him?
13: Y. Rye, you were a child star. You were
16: a child star?
13: You were in an episode of Rake.
16: That's true. Yeah, I was,
13: You were also in a Prado commercial.
16: Yes.
13: Toyota Prado.
16: Yep.
13: Here we go. There's Jim Y. Rye. Let's get this up.
16: All right. So I was about 15, I think, at the time.
13: Yep. And he had to play Gormless Teenager.
14: And did you say any words?
16: No. No words.
13: Just
16: a lot of physical acting, though, this particular part.
14: Because you're sitting on your phone in the back looking cranky.
16: Yeah. And then... Oh.
13: Here he is. Oh.
16: Because we're having so much fun in the Toyota Prado.
13: The phone.
16: My phone flies out of my hand and then I rediscover nature.
13: Oh. I noticed on YouTube someone said, I hate this ad.
16: Yeah, it's like the top comment.
13: But tell Amanda what you got paid for that.
16: Oh, well, we don't do it for the money.
13: Just say.
16: $5,000.
14: How long did it take you to do that?
16: That was like an afternoon.
14: So how much would nose pick boy have gotten?
13: Well,
16: I don't know. I hope a lot. It's not easy to pick your nose on camera.
14: No. Okay. It'll stick with you, as it were.
13: Which one would be worse, nose pick kid or poo at school kid? I don't think there's any amount of money for me to be poo at school.
14: I reckon there is, Brendan, even now. Even now you do it. Oh, what a shame we gave it to Osher.
13: Oh, Ginsburg.
14: I'll do it for
13: He's
14: free.
13: He's a vegan. He eats a lot of fibre. Okay. The pub test is coming up.
14: Yes, this was something I saw that starting in May, they are the enhanced games. Sort of the anti-Olympics. Olympics juiced to the gills. How do you feel about it?
13: Jonesy and Amanda driving you home.
0: River 1467.

0: Jonesy and Amanda driving you home. Amanda, while you were out powdering your nose, you know what ad came on the telly?
1: At least I wasn't picking it and smearing it on an iPad.
0: The nose pick kid.
1: Really?
0: This ad was just on, the little kid picking his nose.
1: You know, it's played on high rotation, I'll give you that.
0: Yeah, it's everywhere. We were just, Ryan and I were just Googling child actors. Ryan, you were in the Prado commercial. You got $5,000 to look gormless in the back of a Toyota Land Cruiser.
1: Mm.
0: Yeah.
2: Yeah.
0: What do we pay you now to be gormless?
2: Not enough.
1: I'll pay you more to say no words.
0: Right. So what do a child actor now in a TV commercial, what can they make?
2: Well, I just did a quick Google and it looks like for a major TV commercial, you can expect to earn anywhere from $5,000 to over $30,000.
0: Wow. So nose pick would have to get above 30.
1: Well, do you get paid the top end of the scale because it's slightly unsavoury and you have to factor in?
0: Yeah, you would have to.
1: You'll have to deal with the public.
0: And how's that kid going to go to school?
1: Well, he'd say, wow, I got 30,000. Suddenly you're Mr. Popular.
0: Yeah, but I went to school and there was a kid that was in the Rivita commercial, you know, that put the two biscuits together and the Vegemite came out.
1: Vita-Wheats.
0: The Vita-Wheats. And he...
1: Is he a hero?
0: No, he got bullied at school. Hey, Vita-Wheat.
1: So
0: I'm just saying, nose pick, and to a lesser, well, poo at school kid.
1: I'm sure the parents were saying, look, we'll put it aside for your education. And for when we relocate to live in a ditch in Vietnam in witness protection.
0: Anyway, it's fascinating. Let's get on down to the Jonesy Tomato Arms for the pub test today, though.
3: The pub test.
4: Pub test.
3: Does not pass the pub test.
4: Pub test.
3: Pub test. Does it pass the pub test?
4: Pub test.
5: Yeah, the pub test.
3: Doesn't pass the sniff test. Stop it. It's not helpful.
1: We're talking about the enhanced games. These are taking place from May 21 to May 24. It may not surprise you to hear they're going to be in Las Vegas. This event will feature a unique format where athletes can use performance-enhancing drugs under medical supervision, aiming to redefine human limits, showcase the technological and science advancements in sports. It's like sports maxing, I guess.
0: Mm.
1: There'll be swimming, track and field, weightlifting, a big prize pool. And this event is expected to attract top athletes willing to risk Olympic contracts for the chance to break records. The organisers say their biggest success story so far is a Greek swimmer called Christian Golomiev, who made the podium in four Olympics, but has surpassed one of sport's greatest achievements under the Enhanced Games program. He swam 0.02 seconds faster than the 50-metre official world record that has stood for more than 15 years. He did that in February, and he did that by wearing an inline full-body open water suit that falls outside the normal world aquatic standards. James Magnussen, Australian swimmer, he's as he says, this is a quote, I'm juicing to the gills and transforming my body for the enhanced games. Would you watch them?
0: Oh, probably, yeah.
1: Some people have said the only difference is that there's full disclosure because people have been distrusting of the Olympics.
0: But also they move the goalposts on these. You know, remember the whole peptide thing? So at one time the football players could have these peptides and all of a sudden they said, oh, no, you can't have that anymore. There was a time when players used to be given a Sudafed before they ran onto the field.
1: Yeah.
0: And that's now in the banned list of things.
1: Well, same with things for swimmers. They have a head cold and take a Panadol and that's on the banned list. So it's not always full peptides, full steroids, full whatever. Sometimes it's as simple as that. How do you feel? Because this isn't in the spirit of the true Olympics, which is how far can you push your body on an equal playing field where everyone's got the same rules. This is juice up as much as you like. Mm. Would you watch them? Let's phrase it this way. The enhanced games, do they pass the pub test?
0: Jonesy and Amanda driving you home.
6: Feeling good. River 1467.

0: Jonesy and Amanda.
1: Driving you home.
2: That is a nice jacket.
1: Thank you.
2: It looks good.
1: There was a finders keepers market on this weekend. Mm-hmm. There's a woman who custom makes these jackets. I walked in, Jacinda, our executive producer, called out, "It was you." She'd been to the same market. Uh-huh. She tried on the jacket. She thought, "I'm going to walk around and think about it for a minute." She came back and said, "I'll take it." And they said, "It's just gone." And it was me.
2: That's a metaphor for life, Jacinda.
1: I'm wearing it in her face
2: there
1: right now. Be an impulse shopper like I am, and the world's your oyster.
0: Jonesy and Amanda. For the drive home, weekdays 4 till 7.
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0: May the 4th, Monday, a good day to win $2,000. 10 questions, 60 seconds on the clock. You can pass if you don't know an answer. We'll come back to that question if time permits. Get all the questions right, you win $1,000.
4: That's last what happened
0: week,
4: to Gay last week.
0: Gay, stone cold Gay.
4: She chose
0: all the way.
4: Yep, she got $1,000 and she chose to go with $1,000. She didn't take on the bonus question. When we quizzed her about the bonus question, she actually didn't know it.
0: She didn't. Donald Trump is the president of Puerto Rico.
4: Yeah, so she could have played for $2,000, but she didn't, and therefore she walked away with $1,000.
0: Stavrula is with us.
4: Hi, Stavrula.
5: Hi, Jonesy and Amanda.
4: Hello. Let's see if we can do this for you. We've got 10 questions, 60 seconds. Do say pass if you're not sure, okay?
5: Okay.
4: All right, Stavrula, here we go. Here comes question number one. What's the date today?
5: The 4th of May.
4: Question two. What noise does a pig make?
5: Oink.
4: Question three. Who owns the factory in Charlie and the Chocolate Factory?
5: Willy Wonka.
4: Question four. At which fast food chain would you find a go bucket?
5: KFC.
4: Question five. Who sang My Heart Will Go On?
5: Celine Dion.
4: Question six. True or false? Acrophobia is the fear of heights.
5: True.
4: Question seven. In which Australian state is the Story Bridge located?
5: Brisbane.
4: Oh. It was which Australian state?
0: State.
5: Sorry, which state?
0: Oh, my God. You said Brisbane.
4: Oh, you were doing so well.
0: Man, you were great.
5: Okay.
4: Sorry, Stavrula.
5: Stavrula.
4: Well, you did very well for a knob. You got to question seven.
0: You are not a knob.
5: Thank you, guys.
4: Thank you
0: Stavrula,
4: for playing.
0: Thank you for playing.
4: It'll be back again tomorrow.
0: JonesyDemander.com.au if you'd like to sign up for Instagram. In the meantime, the pub test is coming up.
4: The enhanced games. What do you think? Do they pass the pub test?
0: We'll have your calls next. Jonesy Demander driving you home.
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0: Jonesy and Amanda driving you home. I know it's Monday, but perhaps it's been a tough week and we've got to get down to the Jonesy and Amanda Ramps for the pub test.
1: The pub test.
2: Pub test.
1: Does not pass the pub test.
2: Pub test.
1: Pub test. Does it pass the pub test?
2: Pub test.
3: Yeah, the pub test.
4: Doesn't pass the sniff test.
1: Stop it. It's not helpful.
5: Well, coming up in May are the World Enhanced Games. They're going to be at Las Vegas. This is for supreme Olympic athletes who are prepared to risk their Olympic success by fully juicing up and taking steroids, peptides, wearing costumes that would disqualify them in their regular events. It's anything goes. Well, maybe it's not anything goes. But they're, having said that, they're bucking the global anti-doping norms. These are the enhanced games. There'll be swimming. There'll be wrestling, I think, or weightlifting. Have I made up wrestling? There'll be a variety of events. Weightlifting, track and field, swimming. So all of this is very interesting for a very big financial prize pool.
0: Olympics, you're not meant to be a professional sports person. So that was the tenets of the Olympics for years. So now the drug thing, it's a different kettle of fish, isn't it?
5: Well, once again, it is the supreme athletes of the world, but being as supreme and as they can be outside the boundaries of the normal Olympic tenets. How do you feel about this? The enhanced games, this sports maxing. Does it pass the pub test?
6: Doesn't pass the pub test as far as I'm concerned, sorry. Olympic Games, or the Games, is supposed to be about your endurance levels, standard, not enhanced.
7: I just think it just cheapens the sport. I mean, you watch sport to watch people push themselves and train hard. I think you do it just makes an uneven playing field.
8: I think it does. You're not just seeing everyone on an even playing field. You're going to see what peptides and things like that can actually do. You're going to see things that modern science are bringing forth in human evolution and how far people can actually go.
9: It's blatant cheating because it makes a mockery of all those hard-working athletes that strive every 4 years to compete on merit at the Olympic Games.
5: Interesting, though, that some would say that it's not an equal playing field, that merit is only a small part of it in terms of opportunities, of funding, all kinds of things. But it doesn't sound like not many people are fond of the idea.
0: Thank you for all your calls. Jonesy and Amanda driving you home.
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0: Jonesy and Amanda driving you home for Jam Nation on this May the 4th, your favourite Star Wars quote on this special day, May the 4th be with you.
1: Once a year.
0: Come on, will you buy one?
1: Okay, what's yours?
0: 3PO, shut down all the garbage compactors on the detention level. 3PO.
1: That's terrible.
0: That's Luke when he's going off his cracker. Right?
2: Okay, I've got one. This is Jar Jar Binks. Misa called Jar Jar Binks.
1: Okay, stop, stop.
3: Righto, you two. That's
1: stop.
3: Enough.
0: Jar Jar Binks.
1: You've ruined it for everybody.
2: Well, that was pretty good.
0: That was dreadful.
1: Oh. We'll be back again tomorrow. Tin Hat Tuesday.
0: Yes.
1: We want to know your conspiracy theories. How many views have we had on Facebook for when we spoke about or we took a call about who actually shot JFK?
0: 10 million.
1: We're not even making that up. There have been 10 million views
0: as you
1: of that clip.
0: The comments have been.
1: Get your alfoil out. We want your tin hats. We're going to take more conspiracies tomorrow.
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7: For the Mallee and Lower Western District today, chance of morning fog, then sunny day 19. Tomorrow, fog, then sunny 19. And Thursday, mostly sunny 15. Overnight for Sedrasia, a low of 7.
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0: 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For Good Deal Tyres, keeping the wheels of Sunraysia rotating for over 35 years.
3: The Mallee today, a cloudy day with a slight chance of a shower in the west, near zero chance elsewhere, Mildura, Robinvale and Iron all heading for 19. The lower west and partly cloudy, Wentworth and Pooncarie 20, Broken Hill 18. And for the Riverland, becoming cloudy, slight chance of a shower, Renmark 19. The three-day forecast for Sunraysia tomorrow, cloudy 20. On Thursday, partly cloudy 15. And Friday, a cloudy day, a top of 18. Currently Mildura 8.
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0: River, 1467, your feel-good station. It is Dave Burrows for Breakfast, or Breakfast with Dave Burrows, through until 8:30. This is my hometown. That's Bruce Springsteen. Great to have your company on this Tuesday morning. We're going to hit the ground running this morning. Police investigating a serious crash in Truro that happened on the weekend. Emergency services called to the Sturt Highway just before 9 a.m. on Sunday, following reports a BMW sedan had collided with a caravan being towed by a Ford Ute. The reason I mention things like this is because Truro, right there, that's where we'd be sneaking through to go and have a weekend in Adelaide. And even on Sunday morning, you might be coming back from a weekend over in Adelaide, sneak down on Friday afternoon, sneak back Sunday morning or Sunday afternoon. So, look, a 20-year-old man from Hampstead Gardens airlifted to hospital in critical condition. The driver of a ute, 55-year-old man from New South Wales, and his passenger not physically injured in the crash. Both vehicles and the caravan towed from the scene. Yes, so again, BMW collided with a caravan being towed by a Ford Ute. This was at around 9 a.m. on Sunday morning. The Sturt Highway closed to all traffic, including heavy vehicles, for several hours, reopened about 5:45 in the afternoon. If you did happen to be in the area, you've got dash cam footage, any information, Crime Stoppers, as always, 1-800-333-000, or Crime Stoppers SA, being in South Australia, .com.au. On the way, we'll open up the community file. Up next, some ABBA.
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0: 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I'm hoping to talk to someone this week ahead of it, but we've got some details at the website river1467.com.au. 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

River, 1467, your feel-good station, Lightning Crashes, the sounds of life. 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Now, River 1467's Pick a Mumba. It's my turn to have a crack this afternoon. In fact, I don't know if Damo gave away a chance to have a prize yesterday, or win a prize yesterday, but it's very, very simple to make Mother's Day special this year. Pick a mumba. Listen out for the cue to call. Then pick a number to win a prize. It is that simple. We will be doing this morning at some stage. It's thanks to Drummond Golfs and Rosie Golf Range, Chemist Warehouse, Langtree Avenue, Mildura Central, the Mildura Homeowners Centre, the Club of Careers team at 11th Street, Human Wellness Centre, the Lily Pilly Shed, Boobook Avenue, Redcliffs, Club Merbein's Mother's Day Lunch Feast. Treat mum like the queen she is this Mother's Day with the Merbein Club, or Club Merbein Fabulous Lunch Feast. $55, three scrumptious courses, kids under 12, much for just $15. And there's plenty of other extras along with that as well. And Joystar Promotions, Mother's Day royalty aboard the PV Mundu Mildura. That's 2-hour cruise, live entertainment from Blair Bilstein, and afternoon tea, the bookings at Mildura Visitor Information Centre. All the details at the website, river1467.com.au, incidentally. New sport and weather is on the way.

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1: Morning with your local news. I'm Andrew Johnston. It's Victorian Budget Day with the Labor government to outline what it's planning for the state for the next 12 months. The government's already outlined several programs that will be included in today's financial document, but not much has been announced for Mildura or the state's northwest. Cardross Primary School will receive money for targeted works. Premier Jacinda Allen's denied suggestions the government is deliberately delaying making a final offer to the teachers' union to avoid the spend appearing in today's budget. The education union is suspending strike action for 2 weeks, meaning teachers in Mildura and the Northwest will be working, but other action, including bans on answering Education Department emails, remain. The Premier's hit back at claims the government is stalling.
2: Negotiations have been going on for some time, and the government made an offer some weeks ago. We made a 17% pay offer best part of 6 weeks ago.
1: Local teachers also took action in late March. Wentworth's new urgent care centre has been opened. It's based at the new Wentworth Health Service and will be open 7 days a week to help treat urgent but non-life-threatening injuries, including minor burns, sprains or illnesses that can't wait for a GP appointment. There's also an urgent care clinic on 13th Street in Mildura. Locals are being encouraged to get involved in a La Trobe Uni left research project looking at heart disease. The heart disease remains a leading cause of death across Mildura, with council encouraging residents to have chats about the issue with loved ones during Heart Week. The Uni project is happening in areas including Mildura, Wentworth, Oyen and Golgol. And Mildura City has defeated Nichols Point 2-0 in round one of the senior men's soccer. In the men's reserves, Mildura United and Three Colours drew 1-1, while Irimpul Knights Black defeated Irimpul Knights Green 4-2. And in the women's games, Mildura City smashed Mildura United 22-1, with Irimpul Knights defeating Nichols Point 3-0. And that's the latest in local news.
0: Hogs Breath Cafe Mildura are Mum's Day specialists. Have you made your Mother's Day booking yet? River 1467. National news now.
3: Good morning, I'm Rob McLennan. Three people have died in a boating accident off the far north New South Wales coast. Another four people made it to shore after their yacht capsized in heavy seas near Ballina last night. The marine rescue vessel that came to their aid also rolled in the rough waters. A man accused of abducting and killing Kumanjai Little Baby will face court today, charged with murder. 47-year-old Jefferson Lewis was arrested Thursday night, then flown from Alice Springs to Darwin following the riots that erupted after his capture. Home buyers are holding their breath this morning ahead of the RBA's interest rates decision this afternoon. The Reserve is expected to again lift the cash rate by 25 basis points, adding about $80 to the monthly repayment on a half-million-dollar loan. And authorities have refused a request for the cruise ship at the centre of a hantavirus outbreak to dock at Cape Verde off Africa's western coast.
4: Sport for Anne Webster, your member for Mallee, authorised A. Webster Mildura.
3: AFL's Integrity Unit is investigating claims that Lions VFL player Kobe Evans used a homophobic slur in the weekend clash with Coburg. The club says it is aware of the allegations and the 19-year-old has apologised and is remorseful. And in league, Parramatta's Josh Adokar says he'd love a call-up to the New South Wales Origin side should Laurie Daly be after a gun on the wing.
5: Those are the teams that you want to be in. That's the pinnacle if that opportunity comes up.
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6: For the Mallee today, a cloudy day with a slight chance of a shower in the west. Near zero chance elsewhere. Mildura, Robinvale and Oyen all heading for 19. Lower western, partly cloudy. Wentworth and Twinkerry 20. Broken Hill 18. And for the Riverland, becoming cloudy, slight chance of a shower. Renmark 19. The 3-day forecast for Sunraysia tomorrow, cloudy 20. On Thursday, partly cloudy 15 and Friday cloudy with a top of 18. Currently at 5 past 6 in Mildura 8.
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6: The cheapest unleaded in Sunraysia is 174.9 at APCO on Deakin, Solo on Orange, United on Benetook, at OTR, Deakin and Irimple. The cheapest diesel in Sunraysia is $2.47.9 at APCO Deakin. 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
6: On the way, we'll give you a chance to head along to Royal Copenhagen Mildura with a free large ice cream voucher, as we always do. We're going to check at 20 past 6. Nominations now open for the 2026 Victorian Senior of the Year Awards. Have a bit of a think about that. Know someone who should be nominated? We'll delve into that at 20 past 6, as we always do. We'll check weather around the country. And it was just in the news as well. It is Heart Week this week. Have a heart. Spare a thought about a heart.

0: River, 1467, your feel-good station with Joni Mitchell, 8 past 6. Hey, look, it's Mother's Day this Sunday, and Mother's Day is all about saying thank you, Mum. Treat her to something she'll truly love at the Lily Pilly Shed. Join River 1467. The team will be there Saturday morning from 9 through until 12, and we're going to check out the special two-day Mother's Day sales on Saturday and Sunday. There'll be free hot drinks at Tranquility Lounge, random harvest gift packs, 40% off, and the perfect gift, camellias, are now in stock in every colour. Plus, there's a free sausage sizzle on Jumping Castle for the kids. The Lily Pillar Shed, 77 Boobook Avenue, Redcliffs. We'll be down there on Saturday from 9 through to 12 and would encourage you to enjoy it and get along because Mum deserves it pretty much. Now, speaking of having a heart, you've got to look after Mum on Mother's Day. You've got to look after Mum every other day of the year as well. But look, heart disease, as it was just in the local news, it remains one of the leading causes of death in our region here in St. Rosia. Local rates are higher than the national average. And during Heart Week, Mildura Rural City Council have got involved and they're saying, look, we're encouraging our local community to start conversations about heart health with loved ones and take steps to understand heart health risk. And as part of this important conversation, community members are also invited to take part. You know, La Trobe University-led research project exploring new and easier ways for people in rural and remote communities to check their heart health. It's a local collaborative research project working to explore how heart health checks might be made more accessible. Which would be great too. I was certainly blindsided over three years ago. Sorry, didn't realise I had a problem. Wow, did I have a problem? Did certainly have a problem when I was 6-7 weeks off. Look, there could be different options that they look at for accessing heart health checks, home, through the local pharmacy, your local healthcare. Look, the project's all over the place. Dayton, Murbeen, Oyen, Wentworth, Mildura, Barunga, Gogol, all over the shop. All over the shop, pretty much. Have a bit of a think about it. It's Heart Week this week. Started yesterday. And like I just said, go on, have a heart. Please, have a heart. Now, look, we're going to check weather right around the country next. That means right now the first caller through on 5023 1467, 5023 1467. Free large ice cream, thanks to the team at Royal Copenhagen Mildura. In moderation, of course, and I'm sure that's fine for your heart. First caller through.
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1: River 1467 weather for Ontario General Store, the juiciest chicken in town.
0: Let's have a look right around the country, starting in Sydney as we always do. A sunny day today, heading for top of 24 for Brisbane. There is a road weather alert in Brisbane. Morning fog, then a mostly sunny day, a top of 27 today. Heading up to Darwin, sunny and 35. Sounding gorgeous. Perth, Perth, sunny and 23 today. Heading down south to Hobart, a partly cloudy day, top of just 18 for Canberra. Mostly sunny, 18. Down in Melbourne, a cloudy day and 18. And for Adelaide, possible morning shower and a top of 19. Now, here locally, a cloudy day. There is a slight chance of a shower in the west, near zero chance elsewhere. 18, 19, 20, depending on exactly where you are, is the expected top. Currently at 14 past 6 in Collingwood, sitting on 8. Now, congratulations to Joanne, first caller through. Got herself a free large ice cream thanks to Royal Copenhagen Mildura. Joanne's going to enjoy that, no question at all about that. Royal Copenhagen ice cream and dessert bar in 8th Street there, right on the laneway between Deakin and Langtree. Drop in, say hi, and oh yes, partake.

0: Rimo. 14:67 break my stride with Matthew Wilder. 17 past 6 in the morning, not going as quick as what I thought it was. It's day for breakfast through until 8:30. Nominations are open right now for the 2026 Victorian Senior of the Year Awards. The big question here, do you know an older person who volunteers their skills, time and energy to make a difference? You can nominate someone today, a neighbour, a friend, or pretty much a local legend. In fact, I'm talking to a local legend this morning. I believe local hero was the way that it was termed. Anyway, nominations do close Tuesday the 19th, so you've got a fortnight. Seniors, I'll try that again, senioronline.vic.gov.au/awards. So you're talking about the Victorian Senior of the Year Awards for 2026. We do know an older person who volunteers their skills, their time, their energy, you know, to make a difference. And if they're worthy, definitely get their nomination in, get a nomination in for them. Now, on the way, we're going to catch up with Aaron Stevens. It's May 5, the first American to enter space was on this day. Any idea what year that was? We'll talk about that next.
1: 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Be the first caller through. Then pick a number and you could win a Mother's Day prize Mum will love. Aww. This Mother's Day, pick a Mumba. And make Mum smile. 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
9: Hi, it's May 5th. The day in 1945 when one of Warner Brothers' favourites, Yosemite Sam, made his debut in Hair Trigger.
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9: Alan Shepard became the first American in space in 1961.
11: You know, somebody's going to ask me how it feels to be weightless, so you better pay attention to how it feels to be weightless.
9: Famous racehorse Secretariat won the 1973 Kentucky Derby in a still unbeaten record time.
12: What a way to win this race, and he won it with authority.
9: Paul Hogan married his Crocodile Dundee co-star Linda Kozlowski in 1990. They divorced in 2013.
13: If it wasn't for her sort of having to get up and go and the energy to go somewhere and do things, I'd sort of like lay around my hammock a little bit.
9: An important day in 2023 when the World Health Organization declared that COVID-19 was no longer a global health emergency.
14: In 3 years, COVID-19 has turned our world upside down.
9: Topping today's birthday list is British comedy legend Sir Michael Palin. The Monty Python member is now renowned for his travel documentaries and is 83.
15: Anyone got anything they'd rather be doing than marching up and down the square?
9: Welsh actor John Rhys-Davies turns 82, was in the Lord of the Rings and Indiana Jones movies.
16: Egyptian Mail, morning edition. 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
9: There's a few Aussie Rules birthdays today. Hawthorn legend Robert Dipio Domenico is 68. Big Dipper won 5 flags with the Hawks and co-winner of the 1986 Brownlow.
17: Dipio Domenico goes Goldwood. Looks good.
9: Footscray great 350 gamer Doug Hawkins turns 66.
18: Hawkins, and he puts it through.
9: Aussie motor racing champion Glenn Seaton is 61.
19: They got the checker at the ready as Glenn Seaton punches it across the line.
9: Brisbane Broncos 300 gamer Corey Parker celebrates his 44.
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9: It's the multi-award-winning singer Adele's 38th birthday today. And special one for Swan star Isaac Heaney. He's 30.
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9: Finally, country music legend Tammy Wynette was born on this day in 1942, died aged 55 in 1998. Remembering Tammy Wynette on May 5th.
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0: It's 23 past 6. River 1467's Pick a Mumba. We've got to get you to pick a mumba today. It's a chance to make Mother's Day special this year. 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Listen out for your cue to call. Pick a number to win a prize. It's that simple. You won't miss the cue to call either. It's for Club Merbein Mother's Day Lunch Feast, Joystar Promotions Mother's Day Royal Tea aboard the PV Mundu, Club Aquarius, 11th Street Gym and Wellness Centre, the Lily Pillar Shed 77. And Boobook Avenue, Recluse. 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And Drummond Golf Sunraysia Golf Range. If you take mum down to the range on Mother's Day between 9 and 5, and you mention River 1467, you'll both receive one free bucket of 40 balls to hit on the day. Treat mum this year at Drummond Golf Sunraysia Golf Range on Terra Avenue. See down the range. And we will give you a chance this morning to pick a number. No, pick a mumba. Listen out for that cue to call. Alanis Morissette, isn't it ironic? No, not really. No.

1467, your feel-good station at 28 past 6 with Alanis Morissette there. Early bird challenge on the way, a chance to have a cuppa on us, and the Victorian Rural News is on the way as well in the news block. Emily Minnie is in the Victorian Rural Newsroom. She's saying there's fears that fertiliser supply issues could worsen. It's definitely what we don't want to hear. Emily, very soon, local news.

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1: Good morning with your local news. I'm Andrew Johnston. The Victorian Government will today confirm its budget for the 26-27 financial year, but not a lot has been announced for Mildura or the North West. Labor has said there'll be money for targeted works at Caldros Primary School. There was also money announced to fix thousands of potholes across Victoria, but it's not known exactly where those areas will be. A man's been charged after allegedly being found with cocaine and cannabis in his vehicle. The 63-year-old was stopped in Broken Hill on Sunday morning and allegedly tested positive to cocaine and methamphetamines. Police say cocaine worth around $3,000 and 5 kilos of cannabis worth around $70,000 were found in the car. The man's facing various drug offences. There's another urgent care centre in the region, the one now helping patients in and around Wentworth. The facility located at the Wentworth Health Service on Hospital Road will be open for patients 7 days a week. Authorities say the centre will look after urgent but non-life-threatening injuries that don't need an emergency department but can't wait for a GP appointment. Mildura residents have the chance to win 1 million cents, or $10,000, by donating bottles and cans to Victoria's Container Deposit Scheme. Now that we need any more encouraging, with the region being one of the top performing refund areas in regional Victoria in 2024. Environment Minister Enver Eroden says even without the campaign, the scheme's been an overwhelming success.
2: 3 billion containers really taking off our streets, our waterways, our parklands that have been recycled, 300 million back in the pockets of Victorians, and we're seeing 71% reduction in container litter, the litter that's eligible for the system.
1: Mildura City have smashed Mildura United 22-1 in their senior women's soccer match. In the other women's match on the weekend, Irimpul Knights defeated Nichols Point 3-0 in round one action. For the senior men, Mildura City beat Nichols Point 2-0. In the reserve men's games, Irimpul Knights Black defeated Irimpul Knights Green 4-2, while Mildura United and Three Colours drew 1-1. And that's the latest in local news.
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3: Hello, I'm Rob McLennan. A search is underway off the far northern New South Wales coast following a boating tragedy that's claimed 3 lives. Police say a yacht capsized in heavy seas at Ballina around 6 last night. 4 people made it to shore, but police unsure whether anyone else was on board. A marine rescue boat that went out to help also rolled in the choppy seas. Every working Aussie will receive a $200 to $300 tax offset. News Corp reporting the cost of living measure will feature in next week's budget. The Reserve Bank's expected to lift interest rates again today. Canstar Sally Tindall urging us all to ask for a better deal.
4: Don't take any rate hike lying down. Pick up the phone to your bank and ask for an individual rate.
3: Heavy security expected in Darwin today for the court appearance of a man accused of killing Kumanjai Little Baby. 47-year-old Jefferson Lewis up on 3 charges, including murder. And the US is denying Iran's claims an American ship was struck by an Iranian missile in the Strait of Hormuz.
5: Sport for Anne Webster, your member for Mallee. Authorise A. Webster Mildura.
3: AFL first, Eagles coach Andrew McWalter is defending his side after Saturday's loss to the previously winless Tigers, telling AFL 360.
6: We've got 15 new players on our list. We've had an incredible amount of turnover in the last 2 years since I've been at the football club. Almost half of our playing list is new.
3: And in league, former Blues skipper James Tedesco says he'd love to get an Origin call-up, but he's not losing any sleep over it.
7: The desire and passion to play New South Wales is always going to be there for me, but again, I'm not putting myself under pressure.
0: Rural News Now. For Mildura Ag Supplies.
8: Good morning, I'm Emily Minnie. There are fears fertiliser supply could worsen as the conflict in the Middle East continues. Here's rural reporter Chris McCarthy.
9: Nitrogen fertilisers have doubled in price since the war in Iran cut off the critical shipping channel, the Strait of Hormuz. But analysts warn the price spikes could soon spread to phosphate fertilisers. Phosphate prices and supply have so far not been subject to the same war-induced pressures. China, the largest producer of the fertiliser has essentially ceased exports as it looks to shore up domestic supply, and there are warnings Morocco, the second largest producer, could create a monopoly as a result. Chris McCarthy, National Rural News.
8: An animal welfare activist group and Victorian abattoir are due before the High Court today as the fight over a 14-minute video enters a final showdown. Farm Transparency International is appealing a ruling from last August, ordering the compilation video allegedly depicting animal abuse at the game meats company abattoir to be destroyed. Producers through Adelaide's Outer North are raising the alarm about a proposal to build high-voltage power lines running through the region. The Northern Transmission Project proposes a corridor from Adelaide up to Port Augusta and Whyalla. AusVeg's Jordan Brooke Barnett says the option causing the most concern takes the power corridor through Virginia and two wells.
10: There's no rhyme or reason to this thing. It doesn't follow the expressway. It doesn't follow the existing train line. We're talking literally smack bang through Virginia. I've got some property holders who've got five farms impacted. And you think about what that does to, you know, a large broadacre vegetable producer. It causes, you know, even building the things, what that's going to do.
8: New research shows farmers are increasingly willing to seek mental health support amid worsening pressures. Rural Aid's Pulse of the Paddock report surveyed more than 1,300 primary producers, finding worsening weather events and rising input costs are the primary factors straining their mental health. The service has seen a 30% increase in the number of farms reaching out for support. Chief Executive John Walters says it's been a full-on year.
11: And that's probably understating just how much has occurred in the last 12 months. And again, when we look at where we are right now, 5 months into a year, we've had multiple floods, we've had fires down south, and we know how tight drought is making the situation for so many people right around the country at this time.
8: And Australian and Indonesian representatives from the livestock industry have gathered in Jakarta to reaffirm the importance of the trading relationship. Biosecurity and food security were top of the agenda at this year's annual meeting. Livestock Exporters Council Chief Executive Mark Harvey Sutton says it's an important partnership.
12: Indonesia is our biggest market, but it's also a very symbiotic relationship. So the Indonesian market also underpins cattle production right across northern Australia. So it's incredibly important that we do make sure that there is a very strong focus on that trade.
8: And that's the state of the country. I'm Emily Minnie. Good morning.
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13: The Mallee today, a cloudy day, slight chance of a shower in the west, near zero chance elsewhere. Mildura, Robin Vale and Oyenal heading from 19. The lower western, a partly cloudy day, Wentworth and Pinkeri 20. Broken Hill 18 and the Riverland becoming cloudy, slight chance of a shower. Renmark 19. The 3-day forecast for Sunraysia tomorrow, cloudy 20. Thursday, partly cloudy 15. And Friday, a cloudy day, a top of 18. Currently at 20 to 7. Trentham Cliffs 8.
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13: At 10 to 7, we'll open up the community file as we always do, thanks to the team at Choices Flooring in 15th Street, Mildura. The field days are coming up. They're less than 2 weeks away, and we'll talk about those at 10 to 8. Next is the Early Bird Challenge. Chance to have a cover on us. And today, I want to talk about a birthday girl. I want you to identify a birthday girl. I've got a little bit. She's a singer. I'll play a little bit of music from this particular birthday girl, and if you can work it out, you might pick up

April Sun in Cuba, that is Dragon. It is 16 to 7 on Breakfast with Dave Burrows this fine Tuesday morning, and a cloudy morning, though, after saying that, and a slight chance of a shower anyway. We'll keep you updated right the way through the morning. Well, Sunraysia's been searching for the lucky $5 note, undoubtedly, because it's jackpotting $1,225. I've had a couple of people walk in yesterday and served them a reception asking about the lucky $5 note. $1,225, thanks to the team at Simmons Scrap Metal. We'll check the number very, very soon. We'll do that before 7 here at River 1467. Now, speaking of having a win, your chance to have a cuppa on us, and I want to know who's the birthday girl. Tell me, who is the birthday girl? Let's have a little bit of a listen, see if you can work out who it is.

0: 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What's her name? 5023 1467.
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And I know when they're easy. I know when they're too easy because the phone line just lights up like it just did then. But I'm going to do this again. I'm going to give you a little bit of audio. I want to know who's the birthday girl, because even though I've got Chris from Mildura on the line, doesn't mean he's right. So have a listen to this. And yes, just in case Chris is wrong, who's the birthday girl?

0: And again, I can't believe she's actually 38 today, but I do have Chris on the line. Chris, good morning to you.
1: Good morning, Dave.
0: Easy one this morning, obviously.
1: Well, even for me.
0: Yeah, that's exactly what I was trying to. That's what I was trying to not to say, Chris. What's the answer though?
1: Oh, it has to be Adele, doesn't it?
0: Yeah, I just want to... Actually, no, you're right, but I just wanted to give you the buzzer first. Yeah, definitely. Okay, who's having the... Is it a coffee? Is it you or your... What's the go? Will you be using it?
1: I'll probably give it away.
0: Well, there you go. Yeah, give the coffee away? You reckon too much caffeine? Is that what you're saying?
1: That's it. Okay. You've
0: got to
1: obey the doctor,
0: mate. Oh, okay, then. Oh, seriously, wow. Okay, then, well, fair enough. If the doctor's saying give away the caffeine, maybe that it's fair. Hey, Chris, have yourself a fantastic day, won't you?
1: You too, mate.
0: Always do. Well, I always try to, at least. That's Chris from Mildura. Yes, Adele, 38 today. 38. That is absolutely nuts. Adele is 38. I can't get my head around that at all.

0: 1467, your feel-good station, Danger Zone. Kenny Loggins, it is 7 to 7 on Breakfast with Dave Burrows. And don't forget that iHeart app. It does let you put River 1467 in your pocket. That way you can take us everywhere you go, and it sounds better on iHeart too. From the Community File for Choices Flooring, I talk about the Mildura Field Days a lot, but it is where agriculture and community unite. And it's so much more than a place to keep up with technology and new farming concepts. The Mildura Field Days, it's about families having a time out and having a day out, time off, coming together and enjoying a day out experience, all sorts of things. A showcase of products, services and free entertainment as well. Now, it's on this Friday the 15th, Saturday the 16th, so not this week, the following week, at the Mildura Racecourse, and there literally is something for everyone at the Mildura Field Days, something for the kids there. I was talking to Joe Rodder from the Field Days last week, and there's even a petting zoo for the kids. Well, I'm assuming that's for the kids, but there's plenty of things, and it is the cheapest Field Days you're ever going to go to. It's $10 a ticket, 8 concessions, $5, and students and children under 18 are free at the Field Days. 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Now, in just minutes, going to check in with that lucky $5 note again, $1,225 up for grabs.
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0: 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It is that simple, and we are going to do it this morning for Drummond Golf, St Rosie Golf Range, Club Moorbean Mother's Day Lunch Feast, Joystar Promotions Mother's Day Royalty aboard the PV Mundu. 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And also the Lily Pilly Shed, 77 Boo Book Avenue, Redcliffe, special two-day Mother's Day sale on this Saturday and Sunday. We'll be out there on Saturday. And camellias are now in stock in every colour at the Lily Pillar Shed. We'll update you new sport and weather next, and then we'll open the celebration.

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1: Good morning with your local news. I'm Andrew Johnston. Parents and carers in Victoria's northwest, including Mildura and Swan Hill, have been spared from planned half-day strikes by teachers. The Education Union has called off the planned action following last week's improved pay offer from the state government. Premier Jacinda Allen says talks are continuing.
2: I'm pleased to see the reports from the Australian Education Union that they are putting a hold on their planned industrial action, and I think families would be relieved to see that. And it's a demonstration that the negotiations have been going strongly.
1: Local teachers took part in a 24-hour stop work action in late March. A man pulled over by police is facing drug charges. Officers stopped the 63-year-old on Sunday morning in Broken Hill, allegedly finding around 5 kilos of cannabis worth around $70,000 and $3,000 worth of cocaine in the vehicle. The man also allegedly tested positive for cocaine and methamphetamine. The winning a million cents competition returns to Victoria, with locals able to enter simply by donating cans and bottles across Mildura. There are also deposit areas in Robinvale, with Mildura seen in 2024 as one of the top performing areas in regional Victoria for recycling containers. Environment Minister Enver Edrogan is encouraging all Victorians to take part.
3: This is a program that will give Victorians the opportunity to win a million cents or $10,000 for really doing what they're already doing. You know, returning container litter back to the CDS Victoria.
1: A new survey suggests risky behaviour is becoming dangerously normalised on regional roads, with 71% of drivers in a national survey admitting to regularly breaking the law. The research to mark the start of this year's Fatality Free Friday campaign found speeding at 49%, driving fatigued at 30%, and mobile phone use at 26% remain commonplace. And that's the latest in local news.
0: 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River 1467. National news now.
4: Hello, I'm Rob McLennan. A search is underway off the far northern New South Wales coast following a boating tragedy that's claimed three lives. Police say a yacht capsized in heavy seas at Ballina around six last night. Four people made it to shore, but police unsure whether anyone else was on board. A marine rescue boat that went out to help also rolled in the choppy seas. Every working Aussie will receive a $200 to $300 tax offset. News Corp reporting the cost of living measure will feature in next week's budget. The Reserve Bank's expected to lift interest rates again today. Canstar Sally Tindall urging us all to ask for a better deal.
5: Don't take any rate hike lying down. Pick up the phone to your bank and ask for an individual rate.
4: Heavy security expected in Darwin today for the court appearance of a man accused of killing Kumanjai Little Baby. 47-year-old Jefferson Lewis up on three charges, including murder. And the US is denying Iran's claims an American ship was struck by an Iranian missile in the Strait of Hormuz.
6: Sport for Anne Webster, your member for Mallee. Authorise A. Webster Mildura.
4: AFL first, Eagles coach Andrew McWalter is defending his side after Saturday's loss to the previously winless Tigers, telling AFL 360.
7: We've got 15 new players on our list. We've had an incredible amount of turnover in the last 2 years since I've been at the football club. Almost half of our playing list is new.
4: And in league, former Blues skipper James Tedesco says he'd love to get an Origin call-up, but he's not losing any sleep over it.
8: The desire and passion to play New South Wales is always going to be there for me, but again, I'm not putting myself under pressure.
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9: The Mallee today, a cloudy day, slight chance of a shower in the west, near zero chance elsewhere. Mildura, Robinvale and Owen all heading for 19. The lower western, a partly cloudy day. Wentworth and Pooncarie, 20. Broken Hill, 18. And for the Riverland, becoming cloudy, slight chance of a shower. Renmark, 19. The 3-day forecast for Sunraysia tomorrow, cloudy, 20. Thursday, partly cloudy, 15. And Friday, cloudy with a top of 18. Currently 5 past 7 in Mildura, 8.
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9: Coming up, we'll open up the celebration book for today, May 5. Have a bit of a think about it. If you know someone, let us know. Know someone celebrating, let us know. Definitely. Now, also on the way, in fact, next, I'm going to catch up with John from Chalice. We do this at the start of every month, or at least we try to. John Burford from Chalice. children having an illness, living in Sunraysia. A great worthwhile cause, worthwhile community, part of the community. Let's find out what they've been up to next. Phil Collins, Phil Bailey, Easy Lover.

0: River 1467, your feel-good station. Joining me, I was going to say on the phone in the studio, John Burford from Chalice. Good morning to you. You've stolen my thunder a little bit too, I've got to say, because I was just about to ask you as soon as we turned the mic on about this little award that you've just got, which wasn't a little award by any means.
1: Dave, that was the award from the Freemasons in Victoria. They gave me a local hero award, not that I feel like a local hero.
0: Yeah, no, I can see straight away, and I've known you for a lot of years, and you're not real comfortable with saying that. But
1: along with the award came $1,000 for myself, which I just couldn't accept it, Dave, for myself. And so to keep my wife happy, I said, I'll give you $500 and I'll set up a scholarship out at the Redcliffe Secondary College for 5 years, a $100 scholarship each year for the next 5 years for the student that chose community service. And my wife, I've got to admit, my wife, to her credit, she has given the $500 to my daughter to help her while she's recovering from cancer at the moment.
0: So. So again, it's... Yeah, you think, we're going to take this, Helen's going, I'm going to take this money. Yeah, no, you're going to take this money and give it to someone else anyway.
1: No, it's not about John. I've always said that it's about serving this community. It's a beautiful community.
0: Yeah, well, look, okay, we'll dive in. It's fifth month of the year. Can't believe it's got this far already. Look, honestly, I want to start off with asking you about the Mildura Working Man's Club.
1: Yeah, I've got to thank the Mildura and Working Men's Club. They do a heck of a lot in this community for different causes. And I think once a month they pick a charity and for that month, or as far as I know it's monthly, they make a donation of $2,000 to the charity. And besides, we had our collection tin down there as well. And I think all up, we got about $2,500 out of the night.
0: And that was Friday night.
1: That was Friday night, the Friday before last.
0: Yeah.
1: Times are getting away from us, Dave.
0: It's very, very true. Well, that's the whole thing. Well, what have we got? What have you got lined up for the month of May?
1: We've got a pretty busy month. The month of May is the 15th and the 16th of May are the Mildura Field Days. And Chalice will be manning the gates as they normally do each year, and We'll have our tins there and also tap and go. Still, a lot of people don't realise that we do have tap and go, but we do at this stage. And it takes a lot of organising the Mildura Field Days.
0: Yeah.
1: And knowing Jo Rodder and her team that she got down there, nearly 12 months' work, I think, goes into this.
0: Yeah, it's
1: effort.
0: Crazy amount of work.
1: And it's a great family time too, Dave. Yeah, so we will be needing volunteers to help us at the gates if anyone would like to help. There was a planned function on the 8th of May, which at this stage has been postponed because Brendan at Mokameka in 15th Street wants to make a better fist of it. And it's in memory of little Aria that passed away with brain cancer just recently.
0: Mokameka out there, they do. He likes to get behind stuff too.
1: Mokameka does a fabulous job out there,
0: Yeah, no, it's good to see. Well, you'll keep us updated with when that's going to go ahead.
1: Yeah, and certainly those two events will need, not so much the second event, but certainly field days. If you can help on the field days, just go to our web page and indicate that you're interested in helping, and we'll follow it up.
0: Find Chalice on Facebook.
1: My word.
0: Yeah. Well, look, looking ahead to the following month, of course, Hatter's not too far away. Hatter Desert Race.
1: No, Hatter Desert Race, not all that far away on the 3rd and the 3rd to the 5th of July, Dave.
0: Wow.
1: They've got new sponsorship, I believe, this year, and the scrutineering won't be at Quandong Park like it normally is. It'll be down at Hatter itself. And once again, I give a call out for volunteers that like to help, because we're going to need about 15 to 20 volunteers for that event.
0: Oh, of course, it does make sense. I just realised I've just completely passed over June, but yeah, July, Hatter's a big one though.
1: Yeah. I'm not sure what we're doing in June, Dave. It's just things are all over the place at the moment.
0: And, of course, then August, I get excited at August because I like feeding my face.
1: This is another big weekend for Chalice, actually. August the 15th is obviously the Vanilla Slice out at Mervyn.
0: Yeah.
1: And it's great that Sunraysia has kept this event from when it used to be down at A and now it's at Mervyn. And we'll be, I'm not quite sure what we'll be doing out there at this stage. Someone said about lucky numbers, but I'm not 100% sure. But we'll have a presence out there, and we'll need people to help us support the day. And also the following day, we're off to Robinvale for the Almond Blossom Festival.
0: I did both of those last year. Went to Lentil Moorbean for the vanilla slice, and then the next day down to Robinvale.
1: I missed both last year because I was crook, and I'm planning not to be crook.
0: Well, honestly, the Sunday, it rained. It rained down in Robinvale, so probably a good thing you weren't there when you weren't too well.
1: And we've got a lot of other events coming up later in the year, but sincerely, if people want to become involved with Chalice and become a volunteer, I'd be happy to hear from you. And as said before, just go to our Facebook page and make note of the fact that you'd like to help us.
0: Easy done. Well, look, stick around, John. I'm going to catch up with you again probably in the next half hour, maybe later this half hour. We'll see where we go.
1: No worries, Dave. Thanks, mate.
0: Yeah, not a problem at all. John Burford from Chalice there.
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1: Coming out of the celebration book today, May 5. This one's taken me back to my younger years. Artie Baldock. Happy 86th birthday, Artie, from the Coomera Angling Club. That is a trip down memory lane. I went to school with some of Artie's children, actually. Maury, good morning to you. Artie Baldock, 86 today. Also celebrating a birthday today, Zoe Coward. There's a couple of messages for Zoe. First of all, happy birthday, Zoe. We hope you have a fantastic day. Best wishes from Robert and Tanya. And also, happy birthday, Zoe and Mummy. We hope you have a wonderful day. Colton said he's excited to spend his first birthday as a mummy with you. With a mummy with you. Lots of love, Matthew and Colton. That's great. Zoe Coward celebrating a birthday today. And David Smith, mechanic extraordinaire. Year old today as well. You're all celebrating along with Hawthorne legend Robert Dippio Domenico. Dipper is 68 today. Speaking of AFL and AFL legends and VFL legends, Footscray great Dougie Hawkins is 66 today. And Superman himself, well, one of them, actor Henry Cavill, is 43 today. Now, everyone who goes into the celebration book does it a chance to have a win at the end of the week. It's the hot pastry platter or a couple of slices or two. Thanks to Banjo's, just up the street from us, Banjo's. You can find them right on the corner of the mall there in 9th Street. Dave and Cassie and the team are just absolutely kicking goals. Look, we'll open the celebration book again tomorrow morning around the same time. So if you know someone celebrating, let us know. We'll let everyone know.
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1: 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Saturday and Sunday. Why? Because Mum deserves it. That's why. Mother's Day, Sunday. Reverse the verses on the way.

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1: Good morning with your local news. I'm Andrew Johnston. It is Budget Day across Victoria with the state government to unveil their plans for the 26-27 financial year. However, Mildura and the Northwest have largely been left off on early announcements. Labor has said there is money coming for targeted works at Cardross Primary School, with money also announced for potholes across Victoria, but it's not exactly known where the areas will be targeted. Meanwhile, Premier Jacinda Allen has denied that the government is deliberately delaying making a final offer to the teachers' union in order to avoid putting the money into today's budget. The education union is suspending a strike action for 2 weeks, meaning that teachers across Mildura and the Northwest will be working. However, other parts of their industrial action, including bans on answering Education Department emails, will remain in place. The Premier has hit back as it claims that the government is stalling.
2: Negotiations have been going on for some time, and the government made an offer some weeks ago. We made a 17% pay offer best part of 6 weeks ago.
1: It comes after action was taken by local teachers back in March. It's Heart Health Week, and we're being warned that heart disease is continuing to be a major issue across the Mildura municipality, even higher than the national average. Council wants locals to have chats about their heart health with loved ones and take steps to understand their risk. A La Trobe Uni-led research project is looking at easier ways for people in rural and regional areas to check their heart health, with a project happening in Mildura, Wentworth and outlying towns. And wins for Mildura City against Nichols Point in the first round of men's senior soccer. That game finishing 2-0. In the men's reserves, it was Mildura United and Three Colours drawing 1-1 with Irimple Knights Black over Irimple Knights Green 4-2. In the women, Mildura City with a huge win over Mildura United, picking up a 22-1 victory. Irimple Knights defeating Nichols Point 3-0. And that's the latest in local news.
0: 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Have you made your Mother's Day booking yet? 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National news now.
3: Robert Fennin. A search is underway off the far northern New South Wales coast following a boating tragedy that's claimed 3 lives. Police say a yacht capsized in heavy seas at Ballina around 6 last night. 4 people made it to shore, but police unsure whether anyone else was on board. A marine rescue boat that went out to help also rolled in the choppy seas. Every working Aussie will receive a $200 to $300 tax offset. News Corp reporting the cost of living measure will feature in next week's budget. The Reserve Bank's expected to lift interest rates again today. Canstar Sally Tindall urging us all to ask for a better deal.
4: Don't take any rate hike lying down. Pick up the phone to your bank and ask for an individual rate.
3: Heavy security expected in Darwin today for the court appearance of a man accused of killing Kumanjai Little Baby, 47-year-old Jefferson Lewis, up on 3 charges, including murder. And the US is denying Iran's claims an American ship was struck by an Iranian missile in the Strait of Hormuz.
5: Sport for Anne Webster, your member for Mallee, authorised A. Webster Mildura.
3: AFL First, Eagles coach Andrew McWalter is defending his side after Saturday's loss to the previously winless Tigers, telling AFL 360.
6: We've got 15 new players on our list. We've had an incredible amount of turnover in the last 2 years since I've been at the football club. Almost half of our playing list is new.
3: And in league, former Blues skipper James Tedesco says he'd love to get an Origin call-up, but he's not losing any sleep over it.
7: The desire and passion to play New South Wales is always going to be there for me, but again, I'm not putting myself under pressure.
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8: For the Mallee today, a cloudy day. There's a slight chance of shower in the west. There's near zero chance elsewhere. Mildura, Robinvale and Oneill heading for 19. For the lower western, a partly cloudy day. Wentworth and Twinkerry 20, Broken Hill 18. And the Riverland becoming cloudy. Slight chance of a shower, Renmark 19. The 3-day forecast for Sunraysia tomorrow, cloudy 20. On Thursday, partly cloudy 15. And Friday, a cloudy day, a top of 18. Currently at 25 to 8 in Nangelog. It's 8.
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8: On the way at 10 to 8, I'm going to catch up with John Burford from Chalice again. Still a couple of questions I wanted to ask him. It's part of the community file for Choices Flooring, the floor that you've been searching for. If you want to know about Chalice right now, head along to Facebook and search Chalice here in Sunraysia and you'll find out. Next is Reverse the Verse. Now, this is a chance to get in the draw to have a win. It is a $100 voucher that you can spend around Harvey Norman Mildura anywhere you would like. To get yourself in the draw, just work out what this song is in reverse. Have a listen. Okay, 50-23-1467, 50-23-1467, if you worked out what song that was being played in reverse. Sometimes they're easy, sometimes they're not with reverse the verse. Sometimes they're very easy. Maybe this morning's like that. I just saw the phone lines light up. Let's go!

0: Another one bites dust, and is Queen. It is 21 to 8 on River 1467. And when I say reverse the verse, sometimes it's easy, sometimes it's not. Sometimes it's deceptively easy, and oh, no one will ring up with an answer there. Do you know what song that was being played in reverse just before? Well, I'm going to give you a hint right now because maybe it's a little bit more difficult than what I thought. Maybe it's not.
1: Think you know your music backwards? Reverse the verse.
2: Reverse the verse.
1: For Harvey Norman, with every option to make your house a home.
0: All right, listen to it in reverse again and see if you can work it out. What do you think? 5023 1467. 5023 1467. Like I said, sometimes it's just so easy that it's hard. That doesn't make a lot of sense, David, but we're going to grab a call right now, go straight to the phone lines, and good morning, Reverse the Verse. Who's this?
3: Good morning, it's Vicky.
0: Hello, Vicky. Where are you calling from?
3: Redcliffe.
0: Vicky from Redcliffe. You could be in the draw. What do you think? What do you think the song is?
3: Is it Satisfaction, Rolling Stones?
0: Satisfaction, the Rolling Stones. Yes. Easy one this morning, wasn't it, Vicky?
3: It was an easy one.
0: Yeah, I'll stay on the line. I'll grab some details from you. That's Vicky from Redcliffe. She could pick up the $100 voucher at the end of the week thanks to Harvey Norman and Mildura. Or it could be you if you play Reverse the Verse again tomorrow morning. We'll play a song in reverse and you can see if you can work out what it is.
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Yep. John Burford from Chalice.

0: And then, of course, we've got all our events that we're involved in. If people don't want to be going to meetings every month and they just want to support Chalice in helping us at our events, we have a membership of $25 where they... I'm just trying to think what the
1: associate members. Yeah,
0: I couldn't find the word to say there, Dave. Associate members, and they pay $25 a year, and they can come to our meetings, but they've got no voting rights, of course, at meetings. But the main thing is that they can support us at our events that we have.
1: And the thing is, too, with these membership fees, I mean, it just guarantees that every single dollar that Chalice raises goes to the cause.
0: That's right, Dave. Before we set all these memberships up, we used to have things like insurance and phone bills and all the rest of it, and that had to come out of myself or the board members' pockets to cover it. But now that we've got fees for members for the board and fees for associated members, it covers those costs, and we can keep 100% of what's donated to the families. And that's my biggest concern, that that's always got to happen no matter what.
1: Yeah, no, that's what you said 10 and a half 11 years ago now, I guess, when we first started talking about the very idea of Chalice. Hey, look, we talk about these each and every month, of course. The Richest Community Reward Program, though.
0: Yes, Dave, this is a great thing for Chalice. It's still in the small stages, but people can just go into their Richie stores and they register to become a Richie's Community Rewards Program. And they can, every time they shop, Chalice is given a percentage of from that shop goes into our account, and also there's good values savings for the customers as well.
1: I was trying to think last time you were in last month. I think we were talking about the fact that you bought chocolate half price or something like that.
0: I brought ice creams.
1: And, oh, that's what it was.
0: I got two for the price of one.
1: Yeah, always looking out for a special. I like that. And the Victorian Container Deposit Scheme. We shared something on Facebook about this the other day, actually.
0: Yeah, this is a big scheme. And I know there's other charities out there that have benefited from it, and that's really heartwarming to think that charities can benefit from, instead of putting your cans in the bin, take them to the local depots, and Chalice is registered with their Victorian deposit scheme, and we can benefit out of that, and also you'd be helping us as well.
1: And of course, the other thing is too, I mean, you're at Banjos every Thursday, and when I stop to think about it too, it is May, it is getting towards the end of the financial year too. That's another
0: thing. That's another way that people can help, Dave, is a lot of our stores have got tins in them, but as far as the 30th of June is the tax time, and if there's any businesses or even individuals that want to make a donation on their tax, we are tax deductible, and it's a great way of helping us as well.
1: Yeah,
0: can I also mention, Dave, I just mentioned about tins around the district. And on a sad note, April saw us lose two tins. One was, I had a phone call from the Mildura detective recently. He said, we've just located a stolen car and there was a Chalice tin in the back seat.
1: Seriously.
0: Which was sad. And then in broad daylight, some youngsters went into a store in Mildura. I won't mention the store. And they stole a can in front of everyone else in broad daylight and took
1: off. Just took off with it, just grabbed the tin and just ran.
0: This is heartbreaking, Dave, because like all the effort and the time that goes into people donating and people standing on corners and that, to think that people can go and do these sort of things.
1: That is, well, you said about young ones, though.
0: Yep.
1: Well, maybe they can redeem themselves in the coming months. We should be talking about this. I know this is part of the thing you wanted to talk about, was younger community members getting in and supporting charities in general.
0: I certainly would like to see a lot of young people become involved in Chalice, because if the organisation's going to continue in the future, they're the ones that we need to get on board now. I've seen it in churches, I've seen it in different organisations, that if you don't...

0: get your young people involved, then your organisation eventually dies off, and I don't want that to happen to Chelles.
1: Honestly, in recent years, we've noticed that Anzac Day, for example, has had a real resurgence when it comes to the younger people. So there's feeling out there, community.
0: It was very heartwarming to see out at Reckless for Anzac Day. There was a lot of young people out there, and that's the sort of thing that I want to see in charities, in service clubs, Rotary, Lions. There's plenty of places that young people can come involved with and volunteer, and it gives back to the individual more than what the individual can give out, I can assure you, Dave.
1: Yeah, true. I understand what you're saying. Well, John, thank you as always, and about the same time next month, I'm guessing.
0: I hope so, Dave, and I hope we'll have a good report on the field days. And once again, if you want to get involved with Chelles, please either get in touch with myself or go through our Facebook page. But once again, thanks, Dave, to River 1467 for all your assistance.
1: Yeah, anything we can possibly do, John. John from Chelles there, children having an illness living in Sunraysia. Now, we better check in with that lucky $5 note, I guess, $1,225. Mind you, something else, another way to have a win this morning.
2: 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First caller through on 5023 1467 picks a number to win for Mum this Mother's Day. 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
1: See what the phone lines just lit up there for Pick a Mumba. But before we go to Pick a Mumba, the lucky $5 note, it is worth $1,225 thanks to the team at Simmons Scrap Metal. The note you need, BJ. That's Bravo Juliet, 161-367-572. And if you do have that $5 note, it's a very, very simple idea. Just bring yourself into the radio station with that $5 note during business hours. And yes, the idea then is you pick up the $1,225. Now, I can't believe that I'm saying this.
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1: But I do have Ray from Mildura on the line. Ray, good morning to you.
9: Morning, Dave. How are you, mate?
1: I am very, very good. How about yourself?
9: Oh, it's a bit of a problem, mate. I slipped in and I don't know where I'm at.
1: Okay, then what we'll do is we'll just give you a quick drum roll here, and yes, what balls have this dropped for you? It is number 5, so let's have a look here. Number 5 is the Lily Pilly Shed. You've picked up a voucher to go to the Lily Pilly Shed, and I'll tell you what, go this weekend because we've got a special 2 days Mother's Day sale on as well, Saturday and Sunday, and we're out there on Saturday.
9: Well, I'll call out Saturday and I'll see you.
1: Ever been to the Lily Pilly Shed?
9: I have, mate. I've been there a couple of times. Done a few deliveries there as well.
1: Good stuff. I've got to give you a hint too. Camellias are now in stock in every colour too. So I've grabbed your details, but congratulations, Ray. You're a winner here on River 1467.
9: Oh, thanks, mate. Appreciate it.
1: Always a pleasure to talk to you. That is Ray from Mildura here on River 1467. Yes, pick a mumba. We'll be back maybe this afternoon, maybe tomorrow morning. We don't actually know, but there's plenty of people involved. Club Merbein, they've got their Mother's Day lunch feast. Drummond Golfs and Rosie Golf Range, Chemist Warehouse, Club Aquarius, Joystar Promotions. They've got something happening for Mother's Day. And the Lily Pilly Shed there. Now, on the way, Secret Sound, plenty of ways to win. $630 for Secret Sound, thanks to the Euston Club Resort. News next.

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1: With your local news, I'm Andrew Johnston. Sparing of parents and carers across the northwest, including here in Mildura and Swan Hill, after a planned half-day strike by teachers was put on hold. The Education Union calling off that planned action after the government last week put forward an improved pay offer. Premier Jacinda Allan says the talks will continue.
2: I'm pleased to see the reports from the Australian Education Union that they are putting a hold on their planned industrial action, and I think families would be relieved to see that, and it's a demonstration that the negotiations have been going strongly.
1: It comes after teachers were involved in a 24-hour stop work back in March. A man's been charged with drug offences after he was allegedly found with cocaine and cannabis in his vehicle. The 63-year-old was stopped in Broken Hill on Sunday morning, allegedly testing positive to both cocaine and methamphetamines. Police say around $3,000 worth of cocaine and $70,000 worth of cannabis were found in the vehicle. The man facing a series of charges. There's another urgent care centre now open in our region, this one for patients in and around Wentworth. The facility located at the Wentworth Health Service on Hospital Road will be open 7 days a week to patients. Authorities say the centre will look after urgent but non-life-threatening injuries that don't need to go to the emergency department but also are unable to wait for a GP appointment. A chance to win $1 million is back for Victoria, with locals able to enter simply by donating cans and bottles across Mildura. There's also a deposit area in Robinvale. Mildura was one of the top performing areas in 2024, well above the state average. Environment Minister Enver Erdogan is encouraging all of us to take part.
3: This is a program that will give Victorians the opportunity to win $1 million or $10,000 for really doing what they're already doing, returning container litter back to the CDS Victoria.
1: A dominant victory for Mildura City over Mildura United in women's senior soccer, picking up a 22-1 victory. In other women's matches, Irimpul Knights defeating Nichols Point. That was a 3-1 result. In the senior men, it was Mildura City over Nichols Point 2-0. In the reserves, Irimpul Knights Black defeated Irimpul Knights Green 4-2. Mildura United in three colours playing out a 1-1 draw. And that's the latest in local news.
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4: I'm Rob McLennan. Well, it's been revealed two marine rescuers are among three people who've died in a boating tragedy off northern New South Wales. It happened near Ballina last night when the rescue vessel capsized while trying to reach a stricken yacht that has since sunk. Four people managed to get safely to shore. The man accused of abducting and killing Kumanjai Little Baby will face court today, charged with murder. 47-year-old Jefferson Lewis was arrested on Thursday night and then flown from Alice Springs to Darwin after riots erupted following his capture. Home buyers are holding their breath this morning ahead of the RBA's interest rates decision this afternoon. The Reserve's expected to again lift the cash rate by 25 basis points. And authorities are refusing a request for the cruise ship at the centre of a hantavirus outbreak to dock at Cape Verde off Africa's western coast. The outbreak has claimed three lives so far. The disease is caused by exposure to infected mice and rats.
5: Sport for Anne Webster, your member for Mallee, authorised A. Webster Mildura.
4: AFL First, Eagles coach Andrew McWalter is defending his side after Saturday's loss to the previously winless Tigers, telling AFL 360.
6: We've got 15 new players on our list. We've had an incredible amount of turnover in the last 2 years since I've been at the football club. Almost half of our playing list is new.
4: And in league, former Blues skipper James Tedesco says he'd love to get an Origin call-up, but he's not losing any sleep over it.
7: The desire and passion to play New South Wales is always going to be there for me. But again, I'm not putting myself under pressure.
0: River 1467 weather. For Good Deal Tyres, 504 to 510 Benetook Avenue, Mildura.
8: For the Mallee today, a cloudy day. Slight chance of a shower in the west, near zero chance elsewhere. Mildura, Robinvale and Oyenall heading for 19. The lower west and partly cloudy Wentworth and Pooncarie 20, Broken Hill 18 and the Riverland becoming cloudy. Slight chance of a shower, Renmark 19. The 3 day forecast for Sunraysia tomorrow, cloudy 20. Thursday, partly cloudy 15. And Friday, cloudy with a top of 18. This morning, a low of 8. Currently at at 6 past 8 in Mildura 9.
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8: The cheapest unleaded in St. Rosa is 174.9 at APCO on Deakin, Solo on Orange, United on Benetook, and OTR Deakin and Irimple. 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
8: 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Going to catch up with Mildura City Council Mayor Councillor Ali Kappa. And next, man charged with 5 kilos of cannabis and cocaine been seized as well when a car was stopped in Broken Hill. It's in the news, but seriously, people still doing this. 5 kilograms of cannabis. Now, that is not personal use. Seriously. I don't know why. Just jump up and down about these sorts of things. 5 kilos.

0: Sunraise is on River 1467. Staying Alive. That is the Bee Gees. It is 11 past 8 now, Mother's Day. It's all about saying thank you, Mum, right? And you got the chance this Mother's Day to treat her to something she'll truly love at the Lily Pilly Shed. I was just talking about the Lily Pilly Shed before. Congratulations to Ray picking up a voucher for the Lily Pilly Shed. That's part of our Pick Up Mumba. But we're going to be out and about this weekend, the River 1467 team. On Saturday from 9 through to 12, we will be at the Lily Pilly Shed. We're going to check out this special 2 days Mother's Day sale, Saturday and Sunday, and plenty of things happening. Free sausage sizzle, jumping castle for the kids. 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Free hot drinks in the Tranquility Lounge. Look, there's plenty of things happening at the Lily Pilly Shed. Again, this Saturday and Sunday, it's the 2-day Mother's Day sale. It's something we've been doing every year for a little while now, I do believe. The Lily Pilly Shed. Looking forward to getting out there. Got to say, looking forward to getting out there. Now, a man has been charged after, can't believe this, 5 kilos of cannabis were seized when they stopped the car in Broken Hill. This happened on the weekend. In fact, it was on Sunday at about 10:30 a.m. on the Barrier Highway stopped station wagon. 63-year-old man subjected to a roadside test. Allegedly returned a positive result for cocaine and methamphetamine. So what happened is, well, police dived in and they did a search on the car. Yes, they seized cocaine with an estimated potential street value of $3,000 and 5 kilos of cannabis in 10 bags, all estimated potential street value there of about $70,000. Vehicle was seized for forensic examination. Police arrested the man and charged with 2 counts of possess prohibited drug and supply prohibited drug greater than indictable and less than a commercial quantity. 5 kilos of cannabis and $3,000 worth of cocaine as well. Details at our website, river1467.com.au. I just shake my head, I really do. But a lot of people are shaking their head at the moment. Secret Sound, $630, tough one. What do you think? 5023 1467, 5023 1467, Secret Sound next.
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0: Yes, it's a tough one this time around, Secret Sound, $630. Have another listen to the sound. Like I said, it is a tough one. If you think you know what that is, 5023 1467, 5023 1467. We really picked the doozy this time around for Secret Sound. It seems to have everyone stumped. It's for the Euston Club Resort right there on the river in Euston, and they do have to give away those $5,000-$6,000 Better Electrical vouchers for Better Electrical in Robinvale. They've got five of them. There's $30,000 worth of vouchers they're going to give away, and they've been running this for a while. They'll do the draw, I believe it might even be this Friday. Look, we might grab a call and see how we go with Secret Sound. Like I said, it's a tough one. I know it's a tough one on purpose, but we'll see who we've got online. Good morning, Secret Sound. Who's this?
10: Glenda.
0: Hello, how are you this morning?
10: I'm good, thanks.
0: Very good. What do you think the sound is?
10: Is it a paper guillotine?
0: It is not, no. That reminds me, something I need to do, something else to add to the list today. Thanks for that, Glenda. I did need a bit of a reminder there too. Again, that phone number 5023 1467. In fact, we might grab a second call and then leave it there for this morning. Good morning, Secret Sound.
11: Morning, Dave. It's Ray from Mildura.
0: Young Ray, what do you think?
11: Tearing a page out of a book or a newspaper.
0: No, sorry about that. That is two with paper in a row there, and neither of them are correct. Just can't give the money away this morning. Look, we might leave it there for this morning. Like I said, it's a tough one. I do get it. Oh, it's a really tough one. For the team at the Euston Club Resort, Damien will give you a chance at 3:30 this afternoon to grab the cash. $630 up for grabs at Secret Sound.

0: River, 1467, your feel-good station at 21 past 8. It is Breakfast with Dave Burrows. Joining me on the phone, Mildura City Council Mayor Councillor Ali Cupper. Welcome back, Ali.
1: Hi, Dave. Thank you.
0: Look, let's dive into it. The Financial Sustainability Community Panel that was held last Sunday. I was just saying off air, that's a bit of a mouthful, but what happened?
1: I know. So it's like, it's very bureaucratic, but basically what we're getting at is that we understand that rates are very high,
0: yeah.
1: That people are absolutely at their capacity, top capacity to pay, and we have a whole heap of challenges in trying to ratchet those rates down. So, you know, we need to provide baseline services. The cost of delivering everything is always going up. You know, there's a cost of living crisis, there's a cost of doing business crisis when you talk to our business community, and there's a cost of delivering services crisis,
0: yeah.
1: You know, when you're a council or any other sort of organisation. You know, we know, and fuel prices not helping, of course, you know, and it's not just about running up our trucks and our equipment, but it's also about, you know, bitumen being made from crude oil, you know, things like that.
0: Yeah.
1: So basically what we wanted to do is we wanted to get members of the community in, because we value the community's opinion and we listen and to hear their insights about what they think we should do to address some of those challenges. And most of the community members, I think it was about 58%, and this is from a broader survey to a sample size of almost 200,
0: yep.
1: Were saying that you know, they would prefer that rates to stay the same, the settings to stay the same, and services to stay the same, as opposed to the alternative, which is to increase rates and increase services, or decrease rates and decrease services.
0: Yeah, okay.
1: So anyway, but it was fantastic to have those conversations. We had 20 people in the community, really insightful discussions, and the feedback was absolutely valuable, or invaluable.
0: It's good to see the conversation is. Normally it's just like, oh, we'll sweep that under the rug. We don't want to talk about that when you look at some of the other councils around the country.
1: The thing is, it's an absolute genuine burning issue for people, and we don't like having to charge high rates. That's not something we do. You know, to take the most cynical point of view, politicians want to be liked, Dave. We don't want everyone to hate us.
0: That's the news headline right there.
1: We would fix it, but it is genuinely challenging, and the state and feds are not helping. And we can't control that, certainly not on our own. So anyway, it was a fantastic session, absolutely just invaluable feedback and insight from the community, and we hope to do something very similar soon.
0: Very, very good. Hey, look, quickly, Craftanoon is returning to the Mildura Library. I love this.
1: Yes, this is great. So for the kids, knock off school, come down to the Mildura Library. It's on Mondays, running until the 8th of June, 3:30 till 4:30. And you don't need to book, you just need to turn up, and there's going to be lots of cool creative activities. So get involved, make some friends, bring some friends, and it's just a really good way to you know, to give the kids something to do when they finish school and want to wind down.
0: Yeah, very, very good. Hey, look, I've been talking about this a little bit too, the Emergency Services Day coming up. This is going to be huge.
1: Yes, I know. This is so great. And I, you know, last time I was there, there were lots of schools, so I'm hoping that our schools get around it as well, because it's just so good. It's such a great way for the kids to learn about emergency services.
0: Yeah.
1: So we've got the fire is there, the police are there. There were some very cool police bikes last time. You know, the SES are there with demonstration of the jaws of life, which is obviously, you know, the name says it all. You know, the number of lives it saved. You know, when trying to get people out of, you know, tangled wrecks of cars and things after terrible accidents. And also there was some fun stuff there from the Army Reserve too. I know there was this cool inflatable obstacle course, which was lots of fun, that Rebecca Crossling and I, Councillor Crossling, had a go at. We didn't take any video, Dave, otherwise I would provide you with that, but we might do that next time.
0: Yeah, well, that's the ninja course this year. Hey, look, thanks for that, Ali, but again, that date is, what is it, Thursday, May 28th?
1: Yes, Thursday 28th of May, and it's from 9:30 till 2:30 at the Windy Place.
0: Beautiful. Look, always good to talk to you, Ali, and we will talk again next week.
1: Great. Thanks, Dave.
0: Mildura City Council Mayor there, Councillor Ali Cupper.
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10: Good morning with your local news. I'm Andrew Johnston. State Budget Day has arrived for Victoria, with the government outlining its plans for the next 12 months. The government has already announced several programs for across the state. However, the North West and Mildura areas have largely been left off. Cardross Primary School, however, will receive money for targeted works. A man will face a series of drug charges after being pulled over by police. Officers stopping the 63-year-old on Sunday morning in Broken Hill, finding 5 kilos of cannabis worth around $70,000 and $3,000 worth of cocaine allegedly stashed in the vehicle. The man also allegedly tested positive for cocaine and methamphetamine. Wentworth has its new urgent care centre. It's based at the Wentworth Health Service and will be open 7 days a week to help treat urgent but non-life-threatening injuries. That includes minor burns, sprains or illnesses that don't need to go to emergency but can't wait for a GP appointment. There's also an urgent care clinic on 13th Street in Mildura. Locals being encouraged to take part in a La Trobe Uni-led health research project looking at the heart. Heart disease, a major cause of death across Mildura. The council is encouraging residents to have a chat about the issue with loved ones during Heart Week. The uni project's happening in areas including Wentworth, Oyen, Golgol and in Mildura. And a new survey suggesting that risky behaviour is still a major concern on regional roads. 71% of drivers in a national survey admitting to regularly breaking the law. The research to mark the start of this year's Fatality Free Friday showing that speeding, driving fatigued and mobile phone use are commonplace on our roads. Russell White from the Australian Road Safety Foundation says it's a timely reminder for local drivers and road users to get back to basics.
11: For local road users, especially in regional and remote areas, it's about recognising the risks and not becoming complacent. So slowing down, staying focused and remembering that every decision you make can help keep people in your local community safe.
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12: 14 degrees in Melbourne. Cloudy. Chance of showers atop today. 18. It's 8:30. Good morning. David Armstrong, the man charged with the murder of a Kumanjayi little baby in Alice Springs, is due in court today. 47-year-old Jefferson Lewis has been moved from Alice Springs to Darwin after riots outside a hospital. Ratings agencies are warning Jacinta Ardern to stop spending money, with today's budget set to reveal Victoria's operating surplus as almost halved in just 6 months. Fitch and S&P claim the state's credit rating is facing unprecedented pressure with an interest bill of $29 million a day. Opposition leader Jess Wilson says we have to start paying down what we owe.
13: What we expect to see is higher debt, higher taxes and higher interest. This is not a government that is taking the fiscal and financial responsibility of Victoria seriously. They are coming out day after day with big spending commitments without a plan to pay for it.
12: A $200,000 plus cancer therapy will soon be available for free in public hospitals for those suffering multiple myeloma. The federal program will be rolled out in Victoria first. CAR T cell therapy revolutionised treatment for myeloma, but was previously only available here as a trial or overseas at an exorbitant cost. A woman's body's been carried from a house fire in Mildura overnight. The woman's not yet been formally identified. Investigators are working to determine the cause of the fire, which is not believed to be suspicious at this stage. The Reserve Bank is widely expected to today deliver its third rate rise this year. Former economist with the Victorian Treasury, Leif Van Onselen, says globally, Australia is in a very bad place and there's nothing the Treasury can do.
14: Unfortunately, the last decade, compared to other OECD nations, our productivity growth has been appalling. Our growth in real per capita household disposable income has been amongst the lowest in the OECD. So we've gone from being, world-leading economy several decades ago, high productivity growth, world beaters, to basically being complete laggards.
12: In finance, the dollar's trading at 71.73 US.
15: Sport for Anne Webster, your member for Mallee, authorised A. Webster Mildura.
12: Former Carlton head of football Brad Lloyd is urging the Blues to keep evolving and back in captain Patrick Cripps. It's as best as Ferris winner George Hewitt continues to play VFL football, unable to earn a senior recall. The 30-year-old's reportedly frustrated he has not received a clear explanation from the club as to why he can't get a game. In soccer, Man City's equalised in the 97th minute 3-3 with Everton in the Premier League. And that's the latest news and sports.
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0: Cloudy with just a slight chance of a shower today. Mildura and Robin Vale heading for 19. Wentworth 20. The 3-day forecast for Sunraysia tomorrow, cloudy 20. Thursday, partly cloudy 15. Friday, cloudy 18.
16: Climbing a flight of stairs shouldn't feel like climbing Mount Everest. 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
9: 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If you're keen,

0: until noon. This is Mornings with Tom Elliott.
1: It is 25 to 9. Good morning. Well, the federal budget is next week. The state budget is today. And I've got to say, particularly next week, if you are a property investor, we know the news is not going to be very good. Cuts to the capital gains tax discount, possible restrictions to negative gearing. It's been reported today that these changes could lift rents by as much as 20%. 20%. Now, it's often forgotten that not everybody is going to be a first-time buyer. There is roughly 30% of people who will rent long-term. And if you rent, you need someone to rent a property from. And that person is almost always a property investor. So if, as Jim Chalmers is planning to do, we make life difficult or more difficult for property investors, well, according to one property guru, the rents could go up as much as 20%. Again, the law of unintended consequences could be applying here. And Jim Chalmers's crackdown on property investors is supposedly to provide intergenerational fairness, to allow property investors make life tougher for them and young people make life easier for them. But if what we end up doing is lifting rents by as much as 20%, well, that won't be very good, particularly for young people. Anyway, it's something to think about. We'll have a look at that after 9 o'clock, 133693, mornings at 3aw.com.au. Also today, the Herald Sun reports that Jacinda Allen, who might be, well, a bit nervous about the upcoming state election, she wants to overhaul Victoria's Sentencing Act, basically to make sentencing tougher, to make life more difficult for the magistrates who just don't seem to want to put anybody in jail these days, particularly younger offenders. However, Jacinda Allen is being prevented from doing this by members of her own socialist left faction. Now, members of this faction here in Victoria include the Premier herself, who is a member of the socialist left, the Minister for Climate Action, Lily D'Ambrosio, the Health Minister, Harriet Ching, the Minister for Women, Gabrielle Williams, the Minister for Economic Growth, Steve Demopoulos, and on the list goes. I guess I have a couple of issues. One is, why is anybody in a democratic, capitalistic system a socialist these days? Why in Victoria do we have people who are self-described socialists running our government? Dan Andrews was a member of the socialist left faction as well. I mean, socialism, everywhere it has been tried, but particularly the Soviet Union, but other countries as well, has been an unmitigated disaster for people. I went to the Soviet Union in the late 1980s. I think my father took me there just to make me realise how bad socialism was. People were miserable. The Soviet Union, one of a handful of countries on earth that had to put a wall around it, not to stop other people getting in, but to stop its own people getting out. Remember, the wall through the middle of Berlin was to stop East Germans, also under a socialist government, from escaping to the West. It wasn't to stop Westerners breaking in. So why, and if you have an answer to this, I'd love to hear from you, 133693, but why do so many people, since the collapse of the Soviet Union 35 years ago, back in 1991, still want to call themselves socialists and, in fact, run our government? And what is it about socialists that in the middle of a crime crisis here in Victoria, they don't want to lock up criminals in jail? I don't really get socialism, and if someone could explain it, I'd be happy to hear from you. 133693 or mornings at 3aw.com.au. But just the fact that we have a government, most of the Premier and most of the senior ministers publicly proclaim themselves as socialists, I don't get it. And in the middle of a crime crisis, they don't want to put people in jail. Please explain, as another politician with red hair once said. 133693, mornings at 3aw.com.au. Also today, we've come across a program down in Tassie, the Apple Isle, and it's a program to give kids at school free lunches. So what they noticed down in Tasmania, a lot of kids were turning up to school either with no lunch or a not very healthy lunch, and so schools have taken it upon themselves and the state government down there to have a free lunch program. Now, I sort of get that. I mean, not many kids are going to get through a school day without eating a semi-decent lunch. But have we forgotten that it is the job of parents to feed their own children? Now, not all parents are good parents. We know that. But there is a push for this Tasmanian program to be adopted nationwide, for every school around Australia to offer kids a school lunch. Now, someone's going to have to pay for it, whether it's taxpayers or donations, I don't know, maybe parents themselves. But what do we think of parents who essentially don't give their kids a decent lunch to take to school? I mean, it's like it's a basic duty of being a parent that you feed your child. And children need to be fed. There's no doubt about that. Anyway, we'll have a look at it. But, you know, in many parts of America, parts of the UK, it is common for kids to be given a lunch at school, often a hot lunch. So it's not something that's never been done before. But I just think, you know, and my mother used to make our lunches, and we had a, you know, back then it was a bit different. We had a roll, we had a packet of sultanas, we had an apple, and we had a Big M. I mean, that was the standard school lunch back in the 1980s. But, you know, my mum did her best, as most other mums and dads did, to feed their children during the day at school. But in Tassie, well, kids don't get a decent lunch, some don't, and they're thinking about rolling out this program around Australia. 133-693-mornings@3aw.com.au. And also today, this is something I've spoken about before, but it's come back. Murray Football and Netball League, which is essentially obviously around the border regions up on the Murray River. What is happening is all female netball teams, or at least one team, has decided to forfeit a match because the team that they were supposed to play against had biological men playing, and they said that it was unfair. And it turns out that Netball Victoria allows biological men to play in all female netball leagues. Now, again, and you know, we went through this at the most recent Olympics in Paris, where we had not one but two boxers who appeared to have male characteristics and caused enormous damage on their opponents. You know, it's fine to say that we're all about equality and diversity and non-binary and all those sorts of things, but when it comes to sport, particularly a semi-contact sport like netball, you cannot have biological men playing against all female teams. Now, if the league was a mixed league, fine. You know, women there, like mixed doubles in tennis, expect to have to play against men. But in an all-female league, it is absolutely wrong. And I honestly believe as a society, we've taken leave of our senses where we allow biological men to say that they are women or non-binary or something else and play against women. Anyway, 133-693-mornings@3aw.com.au. Let's go to some calls. John, good morning.
2: Good morning. I know how we can reduce the price of housing in Australia. We just make Jacinda Allen the Prime Minister because she's done a good job of tanking property values in Victoria.
1: Yes, property values in Melbourne. Melbourne is now, I think, only ranked fourth in Australia for the average price of a home. And I'm sure, John, depending on how old you are, if you remember the early 90s, we did have cheap housing, and young people today say, oh, you were so lucky being able to buy a house in 92 or 93 or 94. But we also had double-digit unemployment, we had high interest rates, we had a state economy that was absolutely stuffed. And if that's what it takes to bring housing prices down, well, no thanks. Anna, good morning.
3: Hello.
1: Yes, Anna, go ahead.
3: Just your terminology, why the socialists? So why are the Liberals called Liberal when they're Conservative?
1: Well, no, the Liberals aren't, strictly speaking, a Conservative party. I mean, they are called Liberals. This is Robert Menzies' label, because he created the party, was to not be a Conservative party, was to be a more centrist party. Some of them are Conservative, but plenty are not.
3: But they're not Liberal.
1: Well, what do you mean by Liberal?
3: Well, liberal is the antithesis of conservative, so it's not midway.
1: No, in America, liberal is the antithesis of conservative, but liberal in Australia, at least the Liberal Party, as they would define it, means small government and personal freedom.
3: Right.
1: Anyway, okay. But labels are important. But I mean, but socialism doesn't mean anything other than socialism, does it, Anna?
3: Socialism, what does it mean to you?
1: Socialism means public ownership of things. It means abolishing private property. It means a one-party state. I mean, that's what it has always been.
3: That's the extreme, though. That's the extreme. Socialism, to me, means more equity. Yes, public ownership. But Not to the extreme. You're talking about Russia and people wanting to get out. I can understand that, yes. That must have been a real learning experience for you. But I just think there is a place for more this issue about housing, okay? So what if the prices are going down in Melbourne? Give the kids a chance.
1: It'll give them a chance. When those kids buy a house, if house prices fell another, say, 20%, would they be happy, Anna?
3: Why wouldn't they be happy?
1: So that you buy something for $1 million and then in 2 years' time, it's only... Wait a minute, just let me finish. It's only worth $800,000 and the bank is knocking on your door saying, we have to rearrange the terms of your mortgage because the asset against which it is secured is not worth as much. You think the kids would be happy with that?
3: Well, look, in 10 years' time, I'm sure they'd be happy.
1: Well, what if it's fallen even further?
3: If that coming down is whatever to get them in the position to actually get into the market, and they've got me into the market, suck it up. If it goes down 20%, in 5 years' time, you'll recoup your losses.
1: Well, but then you're saying prices will just go up, so you're sort of supporting that. All right, Anna, thank you. But I mean, if prices falling is a good thing, it can't just fall for just a couple of years. It has to be a good thing forever, surely.
3: I'm not sure what you're saying.
1: All right. Well, it's fairly obvious, okay. Anna. Sorry, but if you're saying that we could help this generation by having prices fall, then surely we should help the following generation by having prices fall further. Anyway, my point is simply this. If someone stood up and said, I'm a Nazi and I want to enter politics, we'd say that's terrible. It's probably against the law here in Victoria because symbols of National Socialism are banned. But somehow if you say I'm a socialist, it's okay. Go and look at World War II, Eastern Front, Stalin versus Hitler, both equally bad, both responsible for the deaths of millions of people, both fought a war which killed more people than pretty much all the wars in history put together. And yet it's okay in the modern day to call yourself a socialist, but it's not okay to call yourself a Nazi, nor should it be. But it worries me that half the front bench of our government here in Victoria openly calls themselves members of the socialist left. 133693, mornings at 3aw.com.au at 14 to 9.
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0: Socialism, high rents, transgender netball players. Everything is on the agenda today. Mark, good morning.
1: Morning, Tom. I coach women's basketball, have done for the best part of 10 years. And I know in the higher grades there is a couple of transgender males playing in the female competition.
0: Yes.
1: I actually emailed Basketball Victoria and said, look, I don't think this is fair. None of the parents want it. None of the team players want it. Half the association officials don't want it. Why don't we get rid of it or change the law? And I think one of their lawyers sent back mumbo-jumbo saying under some sort of discrimination act that they can't actually rule that.
0: Well, Mark, it's interesting because it occurs in girls' football as well. There's the odd player who is biologically male, but everybody has to refer to her as female. And look, at the problem is, Mark, if it becomes widespread, I mean, it just makes the whole competition unfair, doesn't it?
1: I agree. So can somebody tell us what law is it? What state law is it? What's the discrimination?
0: I don't think it's a law. I think it's up to each individual sporting body to decide what they want to do. So as I understand, Netball Victoria allows self-identification of gender. And as you pointed out, maybe it's the same with basketball. Footy, it's a bit not quite sure. It depends on the league, and there's quite a few football leagues. I don't know if the AFL has a... Well, the AFL allows people who declare themselves to be non-binary to play in the AFLW, but I don't think they've had any biological males. It's more just women who don't want to be referred to as women but do want to play in the Women's Football League. Anyway, brave new world, Mark. Thank you. Paul, good morning.
2: Yeah, g'day, Tom. 2 points, if I may. The Allen government with their socialist left, how come they've all got capitalistic ideas with all their rental properties?
0: Yes, well, some animals are more equal than others, Paul, but that is a good point. Yeah, I haven't done the analysis to say how many members of the faction that describes itself as socialist left have investment properties, but the members that we've been able to identify, the Premier Jacinda Allen, the Minister for Climate, Action and Energy, Lily D'Ambrosio, the Health Minister Harriet Shing, the Minister for Women, Gabrielle Williams, the Minister for Economic Growth, Steve Demopoulos, and there's several others there as well. Ross Spence, Minister for Roads, also about socialism. My week in the Soviet Union in the late 1980s, I remember the roads were not particularly good, so having a socialist as the Minister for Roads here in Victoria probably explains why we have so many potholes. My point is simply this. Look, apparently members of the socialist left are stopping the Premier for having tough action on sentencing. Now, that's one issue, and I don't understand why in the middle of a crime crisis socialists wouldn't want to lock people up, but they don't, it would seem. But more broadly, I don't understand how an ideology which has been so discredited. Like, we have a young lady who works here. She's of Lithuanian heritage, and her parents lived under occupation by the Soviet Union, and they escaped and came to Australia. I mean, for them, the concept of living under socialism is horrendous, and yet we have all these ministers who are quite happy to say that they are socialists. Anne, good morning.

0: Good morning, Tom. I don't believe we need to lower the house prices. What we need to do is banks need to be more flexible with their lending for younger people. There are plenty of homes out there at affordable prices, but the deposits that's required to actually get a home are absolutely ridiculous.
1: Yeah, but Anne, can I tell you, if house prices have already fallen in Victoria, if they fall further, can you see why the banks do want a deposit? Because they need a cushion, if you like, between the amount they lend and the value of the house.
0: But the deposit is really not much of a deposit compared to the house of price, the price of the house. They're not going to recover it, are they?
1: Well, no. But if a bank says you need a 20% deposit, the bank therefore is only lending, well, is lending 80% of the value of the house. That means the house could fall in value 20% before the bank loses money. I mean, that's the reason they do that.
0: But I just think it's, how long is it going to take a young person these days to save 20% deposit?
1: Yeah, it's tough. I agree, Anne. That's probably the biggest thing. It's probably not servicing the mortgage itself, but it's the deposit. The federal government does have a program where you only need a 5% deposit, which I think is fairly attainable. And the federal government essentially guarantees the next 15%. And look, that program, I can see why they're doing it, but at the same time, it is possibly putting people into the housing market who haven't really shown the ability to save much money. And thank you. But look, it's worth talking about this because the federal government is going to change the rules about property investment on budget night next week. And we'll bring you all of that Tuesday night, Wednesday morning. Hopefully we'll be speaking to Jim Chalmers. I just think, though, that the law of unintended consequences might apply. And one analysis this morning suggests that if these changes go through, like capital gains tax discount changes and changes to negative gearing, rents could jump in capital cities like here in Melbourne. Anyway, 133693 at 5 tonight.
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0: It is almost 9 o'clock, News in a Moment with David Armstrong. Coming up after the news, if the Treasurer, Jim Chalmers, makes changes to property investment in next week's budget, could it push up rents? We'll speak to economist Judith Sloan about that. Also, free school lunches. It's a big thing down in Tassie, but isn't that a parental responsibility? And what exactly do the socialist members of our parliament who dominate the state government actually believe in? Come and join us. Anything you'd like to discuss. 133-693.
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2: 14 degrees in Melbourne, cloudy with a chance of showers and a top today, 18, 9 o'clock. Good morning. I'm David Armstrong. CBD nightclub La Dida has been set on fire in the early hours of this morning as the city's pub wars rage on. Three teenagers wearing masks and carrying jerry cans were seen entering the building around 3:30, then fleeing in a vehicle. Security guard Nathan is employed by La Dida. He says the spate of attacks on venues is worrying.
3: Well, as far as I know, it was direct. I don't want to speak, can't 100% say, but our boss contacted us directly and said to just to keep your eyes peeled.
2: In recent weeks, a criminal syndicate has been sending WhatsApp messages to nightclub owners warning their families, their businesses, their homes and their souls will all be targeted. The state's complex sentencing laws will be reviewed and totally rewritten, the government committing to make them clearer, more consistent and more in line with community expectations. One area for review and clarification will be the so-called Good Samaritan laws, where emergency service workers are attacked while on the job. Secret Service personnel have responded after a shooting near the White House. An officer opened fire near the Washington Monument. One person has been taken down by law enforcement. Well, people are being urged to think twice before calling 000 amid an increase in the number of nuisance calls. Danny Hill at the Ambulance Union says it takes up time and resources from those who need help.
4: We've had people call in Victoria because they didn't know how to download Spotify. They didn't know how long to cook a barbecue chicken for. We had someone stuck in the arms of a jacket and couldn't undo the zip.
2: Frustrated Australian airline passengers aren't complaining because many don't know how or they lack the motivation. Here's Gabrielle Hodson.
5: A study of our air travel behaviour between the end of the pandemic and the start of the Iran war has found Aussie customers almost expect less than ideal service as the norm. Of the 4,000 customers surveyed, SMH The Age says 55% had experienced a flight delay of at least 15 minutes in the last year. Of those, 95% didn't complain. 48% of respondents believed a complaint wouldn't have made any difference. Around the same number said they didn't have the time or energy. The study also found many passengers didn't know how to lodge a submission with the airline. Others were frustrated by confusing and superficial responses. Gabrielle Hodson reporting.
2: A burglar's carried a French bulldog in his arms while breaking into a Melbourne apartment. Detectives released CCTV of three men, Jemidan apartment complex door and car park entry in Queens Road back in March. They attempted to use a tool to force the ignition of a motorcycle but were unsuccessful. In finance, the dollar is trading at 71.73 US.
6: Sport for Anne Webster, your member for Mallee, authorised A. Webster Mildura.
2: Hugh McLuggage concedes if Brisbane had its time again, Jackson Pryor's partner would not have listed it as a strength on its opposition whiteboard. The Lions have faced criticism after a whiteboard of Essendon players' strengths and weaknesses was published on social media. The star mid says he's spoken with his former teammate.
7: Yeah, I've spoken to Chris. If we had our time again, we wouldn't have involved his partner in it. It's as simple as that. But things stand in a really good place. I've called him. I've spoken to him about his partner as well, and we'll leave it at that out of respect for the two of them.
2: Collingwood showing interest in Lachie Neal, former Brisbane captain, yet to sign a contract extension at the Lions. And in soccer, Manchester City has kept its Premier League title hopes alive with a last gasp 3-3 draw with Everton. That's the latest news and sports.
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8: Cloudy with just a slight chance of a shower today. Mildura and Robin Vale heading for 19. Wentworth 20. The 3-day forecast for Sunraysia tomorrow, cloudy 20. Thursday, partly cloudy 15. Friday, cloudy 18.
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0: 7 past 9, the federal budget takes place on Tuesday next week, and we'll bring you all of the announcements out of that. It's going to be one of the more important budgets because the federal government, despite having won the last election, promising not to do anything to the tax system, has decided it will do things to the tax system. And I must say I disagree with that. Like, I think if you're going to make radical changes to the taxation system, you should at least go to the people and say, righto, we plan to do this. We have an election. If you win the election, then you can change things, you know, as much as you like. Remember John Howard, I mean, he was often criticised. He said he opposed a GST in the 90s. And then he changed his mind and said, well, maybe we need a GST. We need a tax for the states. But prior to implementing that tax, he decided to go to an election. And so he won that election and therefore won a mandate for the GST. Anyway, on socialism, Peter says, do not forget that every dollar the government hands out to someone has to be taken off someone else. That's right. Governments don't really make money there when they hand out money. It's called transfer payments, as in we've taxed the money from you and we've given it to someone else. We haven't created anything per se. We had a call before the news about making it easier for young people to save up a deposit for a home loan. Barry points out that banks are a business, not a charity. Well, that's true. And we did used to have a government-owned bank. It was called the Commonwealth Bank, but that was sold off by the Keating government back in the 90s. And on school lunches for kids, free school lunches, we'll talk about that later on this hour. Sharon says, wait until the dietary requirements begin. Halal, kosher, gluten-free, nut-free, lactose-free. All this will be a recipe for disaster. Now, David joins us. What's happened, David?
16: Yeah, G'day. Look, I work in a customer service role, and I've actually been applying for work for the last 4 years, trying to get a position at Metro, either as a trainee driver and things like that. And anyway, 3 days ago, I was speaking to someone that came in, and I said, "What do you do for work?" And they said, "We're the employment officer at Metro." So I thought it was the perfect opportunity for me to ask why I'd never even, had a call or anything. And they said to me that unless I've ticked female on the application form, I won't be even getting a look in. It won't progress any further.
0: So, David, would you consider just ticking the box to get a job, like saying that you are something that you are not?
16: Well, that's what I said to her. I said, she's been told, not to take any male applicants whatsoever. But tick female on the box. And my question to her was, well, what happens if I get an interview? Do I have to wear a dress or?
0: Well, David, look, it's in some ways laughable, but it also reflects the modern day reality. I mean, for example, we have ministers for women at the state and federal level, and yet they struggle to define what a woman is. It comes down to, well, if you say you're a woman, then you are a woman. So I don't think you'd have to wear a dress. I mean, if you just tick the box and say, I'm a woman, no one's allowed to say that you're not. Look, David, we'll treat that as word on the street, and we'll stick you in the running for the weekly prize, the $1,000 voucher to spend at Imp Jewellery, the handmade and remodelling specialist. And also, we had an off-air word on the street during the news from Lorraine, who says the lights at Westall and Heatherton Roads are out. That's in Clayton South. They're flashing amber. And Lorraine, you could find yourself with that tip-off in the running for the yearly word on the street prize. $60,000 towards a Mercedes of your choice, thanks to Mercedes-Benz Brighton. And when you think tax time, think Mercedes-Benz Brighton. They've got savings equivalent to the GST on a wide selection of models. So look, if you've been listening to me for a while, you know that I love talking about unintended consequences when we pass a law. Like for example, one of the reasons we have this bail crisis in Victoria was 3 years ago, the Andrews government, as it was back then, decided to change the bail laws because they were worried that too many Indigenous teenagers were being locked up. But of course, they couldn't just make different bail laws for Indigenous teenagers, so they applied them to all teenagers. And now we end up with a system where no magistrate wants to lock up a teenager, no matter how many offences they commit, because the bail laws were weakened to help one very small group of Victorian society, being Indigenous kids. That was the law of unintended consequences. On budget night, it is near certain that there'll be quite big changes to both the capital gains tax discount and possibly to negative gearing as it applies to property investors. And the idea here is to create more intergenerational fairness, which, as we discussed yesterday, means possibly lowering housing prices now to make it easier for young people to buy a house. But what if the law of unintended consequences applies again? What if, by making things more difficult for property investors, we actually end up making things more difficult for renters? Our next guest is contributing economics editor at The Australian, former commissioner of the Productivity Commission. And like me, she grew up eating tinned fruit for dessert every night of the week. Judith Sloan, good morning.
17: Good morning, Tom. How are you?
0: I'm good. I just remember a speech you gave years ago that I attended where you talked about eating tinned fruit and it struck a
17: nothing
0: chord.
17: Wrong with tinned fruit.
0: No, that's right.
17: It was not a domestic goddess.
0: No, neither was mine, and there it was. Okay, so, I mean, we know that there are going to be changes to the capital gains tax discount and possible fiddling with the rules on negative gearing. An economist at SQM Research has said that this could lift capital city rents by 20%. Is he right?
17: Look, I think that figure's too high, and it will depend very much on what the nature of the changes are. And, of course, people won't be able to pay 20% more, so we've got to sort of take that into account, the capacity to pay. So what we're going to have to know is, will there be grandfathering? And I mean complete grandfathering. So if you hold an existing investment property, the terms, both in terms of negative gearing and also capital gains tax, will stay the same. My guess is that's a little unlikely we will get full grandfathering. But if we were to do that, then the impact on rents would be at the margin. They would build up, right? And I think there's also talk about maybe new homes being exempt or something. So I guess what I'm saying, Tom, is that in some ways we're going to have to see the actual package today week. But here's the general point, and you're absolutely on the money here, which is that if you use the tax system to reduce the net return to landlords, their only option will be to put up rents. Now, the timing of that and the size of that are a bit unclear, but the direction is unambiguous.
0: Because one of the things we've seen here in Victoria a few years ago, the former Treasurer Tim Pallas put up land tax by about 10% to pay for COVID, which was a crisis of the government's own making down here. But anyway, and what has happened is that even though property prices have been stagnant around Melbourne, rents have gone up a lot because landlords are like, well, you know, my rates have gone up, my land tax has gone up, I need to extract some of that from the tenants. So we've sort of seen what happens if you put up taxes on landlords. Some of it gets passed on to the tenants.
17: Well, of course. I mean, you have to be an economic illiterate. In fact, you don't even need to be economically literate to understand that the owners of the asset will pass through additional costs. So they knew that was going to happen then. It will happen again. I think they're just thinking, to tell you the truth, I'm not quite sure what they're thinking. I think they think that investors crowd out first homeowners, potential first homeowners in the market. And if you reduce the incentives to be an investor, then this will be good for homeowners. So that seems to be the thinking. But as you rightly point out, what then are other consequences and what are negative unintended consequences? So way back in the late 80s, when Paul Keating removed negative gearing, the impact on rents was significant, maybe only in a couple of cities, but that was enough. And so he killed it, right? So it'll be interesting to see what's done. I mean, can I just make the point that 70% of investment properties, it's just one owner, right? Well, often mum and dad, right? Okay, and mum and dad have often just invested in the one single investment property with a view to improve their retirement, right? So they're not Mr. and Mrs. Big here, right? And, you know, they have figured out that maybe, I mean, about half the property is actually positively geared. So because, you know, you've got to have the money to cover the gap if it's negatively geared. And they're hoping for a capital gain to help them with their retirement. Now, if that becomes more highly taxed, then that equation goes out the window. But you're not really hurt. I mean, you know yourself. I mean, you know, really wealthy people are involved in very significant corporate arrangements, companies and the like. We're not talking about those people. We're just talking about people who often are policemen or nurses or maybe some doctors, lawyers, accountants. They've just got the one investment property and Jim's going to go after them.
0: Yeah, and it occurs to me that one of the reasons that people like that do buy an investment property is that they don't feel that they understand or are comfortable with say, the share market or other forms of investing, but because these people own their own home, they sort of feel like, oh, I sort of understand property because I have bought a house to live in, so I buy a house to rent out. Look, I don't think it's anything more sinister than that, to be honest.
17: No, I think a lot of people don't have full trust in the share market, and at times I think that's probably fair enough. So we will have to wait and see, but, you know, I mean, the direction of the effect, as I said, is very clear. It's just the timing and the size.
0: All right, thank you for your time, Judith Sloan there, economics editor at The Australian, former commissioner of the Productivity Commission. Look, it is possible on budget night that whatever changes are made are quite small and they won't really change property prices much because the government sort of wants to appear to be doing something but to not to actually do something. Or they could be substantial and it will make property investment less attractive and those people who have property investments will say, all right, well, if you're going to take more money out of my pocket, I'm going to try and take more money out of the tenants' pockets. And again, we saw this happen when several years ago the state treasurer, Tim Pallas, a former treasurer, put up land tax by around about 10%. And since then, rents have risen. Now, there are other reasons rents go up, like, you know, very high immigration and population increases and that sort of thing. But again, if you put more taxes on something like property, the owners of the property will seek to extract that from the people who rent the property. 133693 mornings at 3aw.com.au. And also on top of that, something I love to talk about every now and then, but tin fruit. Who still eats it? Maybe I remember people would have it on breakfast cereal back in the day. That was common. And in our household, it was either ice cream with chocolate sauce or tin fruit with cream or ice cream 7 nights a week for dessert. 133693 at 19 past nine.
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9: Good morning, Tom. I guess my call flows on pretty well from your last interview. What I was calling through to say was that obviously we've been talking this morning about first-time buyers and people being able to save up the deposit to buy a house. What I wanted to find out was where your stance is or what your opinion is on people in my situation and my wife's, where we've lived in the same property now for 7.5 years renting. In the past 2 years, as a result of land tax, which has essentially been passed on to us, in 2 years, our rent has gone up by just under $800 a month. So although we are putting money aside in the savings account, how do people like us who are paying exorbitant increases in rent consistently able to save for a house? But also what I wanted to ask was, what are your thoughts and what do you think the bank's thoughts are on people like us who have a 7.5 year renting history? We've never paid rent late. We lived there during COVID times. We never reduced payments or didn't pay any rent. So I wonder whether banks would look at people in our situation and think to themselves, or maybe go, all right, well, maybe we can loan you 95 or 90% of whatever the amount may be. I know it's a lot, but I just wonder, you know, what your position on that is or what your thoughts are there.
8: Yeah, I mean, banks do look at consistent payment of rent as a sign that you could handle a mortgage, for example, but they do want to see a history of saving because banks tend to think that, well, rent is usually a bit cheaper than paying a mortgage. Hence, if you can handle a mortgage, you should have saved money if you've been paying rent. There is a federal government program, and I forget who qualifies for it and who does not, but you only have to save as little as 5% of the value of the house. And the federal government guarantees 15, so the bank is happy to lend you 95, knowing that the government's 15 plus your 5 gives the bank the cushion it wants. But look, I hear you, Liam. I mean, this is the thing. I regard housing, we obsess in this country about owning a house, But really, what everybody needs is a roof over their heads, whether you rent or whether you own, whether it's government-owned housing or private-owned housing. If you can afford a roof over your head, that is an important thing. And the problem that we have is that we've been increasing our population faster than we've been increasing the supply of houses. Now, there's all sorts of reasons as to why that has happened, but it is happening, and it's one of the reasons that your rent has gone up. Look, I can't fix the rental market, Liam, but we'll give you two bottles of Debordley Pepper and Spice Shiraz. Dusty, hello.
10: Hey, how are you going, mate?
8: Good, Dusty.
10: Me and my wife, we just applied for a home loan. We got knocked back because of Netflix, Disney Plus, or Xbox Game Pass. I think the banks are just a bit too, like, tight on conditions. Like, you know, we've been renting for 6-7 years ourselves and, you know, paid rent on time, but all that doesn't matter.
8: If you don't mind me asking, like, how much were you trying to borrow relative to how much you earned?
10: We qualified. I run my own business, and that's another thing I wanted to bring up.
8: Yeah, that is an issue.
10: But also, yeah, like, we were eligible for the 5%, but, yeah, we had 60 grand saved up. We wanted a $700,000 house, but, yeah, we still got knocked back.
8: Well, I am surprised. Look, Dusty, again, we used to, prior to the global financial crisis, which is now almost 20 years ago, we had a thing called low doc loans. So for someone like you, you run your own business, you're self-employed, you could pay a slightly higher interest rate to the bank and get otherwise a loan that was very similar to someone who was a wage earner. Weirdly now, banks favour wage earners, someone whose wage is being paid by someone else. And as long as you've got a few pay slips, that's good enough for them. But they don't seem to like to want to lend to people who are self-employed. And I'm sorry, Dusty, I really am. Thank you. And again, my concern is that on budget night, if we make property investments more difficult, then we might make life more difficult for renters like you. Ray, hello.
11: Yeah, g'day, Tom.
8: Go ahead, Ray.
11: Yeah, look, just all this talk, intergenerational wealth, first home buyers, not enough houses, migration, etc. My belief is we've been doing it wrong for years and years. We give negative gearing to people that want to play Monopoly, and we should be giving it to first home buyers.
8: What? So if you're the ability to deduct your mortgage off your own tax?
11: That's exactly right.
8: Yeah.
11: If you're a first home buyer, you buy your first home, you should be able to claim your interest. And it stays like that until the time you get some equity in your home and you want to move on.
8: Well, it's interesting, right? I mean, they do that in America. In fact, America does two things for taxes that we don't. One, they allow income splitting. So if you're a couple and say one person is working earning $100,000 a year and the other person is not, you can split the 100 into two lots of 50 and pay less tax overall. That's something that's been thought about here but hasn't been done. And to a point, mortgage interest in America is also tax deductible. The only thing I would say is if you made the interest tax deductible, that would add another rocket to house prices, no doubt. Thank you, Ray. And remember the other thing was the quid pro quo for this is that, yes, you can negatively gear a property investment, but when you sell it, you do pay capital gains tax, admittedly at a lower rate, whereas someone buying a house in their own name to live in does not pay any capital gains tax or any land tax. Julie, good morning. Hello, Julie.
12: Hello. About tin fruit.
8: Yes.
12: I've got in my fridge a bowl of lime jelly filled with grapes. I love mandarin segments with mango jelly.
8: So you mix the tin fruit into jelly.
12: Absolutely. Yes. And if you freeze red grapes that are out now, get some red wine jelly, take the frozen grapes out of the fridge and sprinkle the packet of red wine jelly mixture on top of the grapes and put them back in the fridge to die for.
8: Oh. You know, Julie, it's interesting. I mean, when my family growing up, or when I was growing up with my family, we had tin fruit almost every night of the week for dessert, and most of the people I knew did the same thing. Whereas these days, it's quite rare for a younger person to eat tin fruit.
12: but it's quite rare for anybody to cook, Tom, let alone eat.
8: Well, that's true.
12: And I mean, remember we had frogs in ponds when we were little kids at birthday parties?
8: Green jelly with chocolate frogs sticking out of it.
12: Yeah, that's right. Frogs in pond. Do you think anybody today would cook a frog in a pond for a kid's birthday? They're either somewhere at the aquarium or spending thousands on their kid's first birthday.
8: Well, I wonder
12: why they can't save money and buy a house.
8: Yes, there's a very competitive market for children's birthdays, and parents in certain circles seeking to outdo each other. David Armstrong is not one of those parents. He joins us now for the news headlines. Did you eat tinned fruit growing up?
13: Lived on it.
8: Mm.
13: Tinned fruit, tinned meat.
8: Yes.
13: On occasions, tinned vegetables.
8: Tinned meat, you had spam, obviously.
13: Spam or corned beef.
8: Camp pie.
13: Camp pie. Oh,
8: see, because my father ran IXL. and brands like Tom Piper. We didn't have a great deal of choice. I mean, he would. I'm not sure if we always paid for the tinned fruit. I think he might have brought it home from work, but there was a lot of it. Really?
13: The sausages and vegetables, remember that?
8: Yes.
13: Tom Piper, and then there was...
8: And school camps, we used to eat the camp pie. You would literally put a couple of holes in the tin and put it in the fire, and you would just judge when you thought it was cooked. You'd pull it off, let it cool down a bit, take the lid off, and eat it. Does that product even exist?
13: Good times.
8: And do we know what was actually in the camp?
13: No, probably horribly carcinogenic in some way.
8: Best not to ask.
13: No, exactly. Our news, boy, it is a really busy news day. 10 o'clock, La-di-da nightclub in the city just around the corner.
8: Oh, that was the one that had the Anzac Day dance evening.
13: Well, I'm not going to say. It's become the latest venue to be targeted by arsonists overnight. Vehicles seen fleeing the venue, closed at the time, 3:30 in the morning. Three young men, balaclavas, fled the scene. It's all being done by an organisation out of Iraq.
8: Yes.
13: All places. Sending
8: why Iraq? I don't know.
13: Text messaging and WhatsApp messaging to the owners of these establishments saying, get on board and do the right thing or we will
8: face the consequences.
13: Burn you down. So I don't know whether it's a straight up and down protection racket or it's a purchase our cheap alcohol, which you touched on earlier in the week.
8: A bit of both.
13: Exactly. We have the man charged with that terrible death of a child up in Alice Springs due in court today. 47-year-old. He had to be moved from Alice Springs to Darwin because the locals nearly tore down the hospital up there, but he will be making his first court appearance today. Rubbish collection, street cleaning, libraries and parking enforcement will all be impacted today as council workers walk off the job for 24 hours.
8: What, another strike?
13: Yes. 1,000 ASU members from 8 metro councils will march on State Parliament this morning.
8: This is Darebin, Merribeck, Yarra, Hume, and on the list goes. Our bins are due to be picked up tomorrow.
13: Well,
8: is it going to happen?
13: Well, it's a 24-hour walkout. I can't do it. But you won't be fined for parking in your own street because parking infringement officers are off the clock as well. And in sports, Collingwood is showing interest in Lachie Neale, former Brisbane captain.
8: I thought he wanted to move to WA because that's where his ex-wife and his children now live.
13: Yeah, what talks more than that?
8: Money.
13: Yeah, okay. Good Brisbane.
8: Does Collingwood have spare money?
13: Oh, they manage. They're pretty, they're pecuniary. They're quite fist.
8: Well, no, but there is a thing called the salary cap.
13: Oh, you want to talk?
8: Yeah.
13: All of that at 10.
8: Thank you, David. 1-3-6-9-3 mornings at 3aw.com.au. Ahead, more of your calls and school lunches. Quite common overseas, particularly in certain parts of America and certain parts of the UK. There's a program in Tassie that provides kids with relatively healthy lunches at a very cheap price. But part of me just thinks, I mean, and the idea is that this program gets expanded into mainland Australia. But isn't it the job of parents to provide their kids with a lunch? Anyway, we'll discuss that in a moment at 25 to 10.
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2: River 1467 weather. 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
20: Cloudy with just a slight chance of a shower today in Mildura and Robin Vale, heading for 19. Wentworth 20. The 3-day forecast for Sunraysia tomorrow, cloudy 20. Thursday, partly cloudy 15. Friday, cloudy 18.
2: On River 1467, Tom Elliott. VP Wentworth. Gas, guns and fat worms.
8: It is 22 to 10. School lunches. There's a program in Tassie which provides lunches for kids who might otherwise not have a lunch or not have a very healthy lunch. But and the idea is that this program be expanded to mainland Australia. And it's common in America. Schools have cafeterias and so forth. But I don't know. I just sort of feel like it's a parental responsibility. Anyway, we'll look at that in a moment. First, Joe joins us. What have you seen, Joe?
21: Joe, word on the street, Tom, word on the street. I was just picking my wife up at High Point and there's four fire trucks rocked up and I saw two of the fireys walking in. They had the breathing apparatus on and everything. They haven't been told to evacuate or anything, so I don't know what the problem might be.
8: Okay. All right, High Point Shopping Centre. All right, thank you, Joe. Well, four fire trucks and fireys with breathing apparatuses. Something is going on. Joe, thank you. We'll check that out with the emergency services, and you at the end of the week could be in the running for the yearly prize, $60,000 towards a Mercedes of your choice, thanks to Mercedes-Benz Brighton. The end of financial year trade-in bonus pays $5,000 for any make, oh, sorry, $5,000 more, I should say, for any make or model traded. Plus, they'll hold that trade-in value until June 30. Nathan, good morning.
22: Morning, Tom. Hope you're well.
8: I am, thank you.
22: Two quick points. I'm a evil capitalist mum and dad investor.
8: Yes.
22: Am I...
8: just on that, a property investor?
22: Yeah.
8: So are you worried about the budget next week?
22: I am very concerned. I'm currently flipping a house. That was the plan, and I was working off the 50% discount to pay off a lot of my current residents. But, I'm pretty concerned about what they're going to do.
8: Mm. All right, and on a more positive note?
22: Tinned fruit. I keep the Aussie tradition alive. Me and my son still eat it most nights.
8: What do you have? You're a peach or a pear man or what?
22: Yeah, tinned peaches.
8: Yes.
22: Yeah. He's only nearly two and he loves slurping the juice out.
8: That's right. The juice, of course, is mainly sugar and water with a bit of nectar in there, but it's good stuff, isn't it?
22: It is. Very good beer.
8: All right. Thank you, Nathan. Well, you know, I mean, yes, there's a bit of sugar involved, but you are eating some fruit. I'm old enough to remember the Jam Factory shopping centre in Chapel Street, which is currently being rebuilt anyway. Up until about 1973, they actually did do tinned fruit there. It was a factory that made jam and tinned fruit. I remember going around there with my dad when I was 5 or 6 years old, and people can't quite imagine that what is now a ritzy shopping centre on Chapel Street was a factory, but it was. Our next guest, founder of the School Food Matters lunch program, Julie Dunbabin. Good morning.
1: Good morning, Tom. How are you?
8: Good. So just tell us briefly about the program, how it works in Tasmania.
1: Yeah, so I have been involved, or the EO of an organisation that looks after school canteens, and we were always sort of up against things like chicken nuggets and party pies, because that's what children go for on the school canteen. And I was able to go on a Churchill Fellowship to see how other countries feed children. And the program that is now established in Tasmania is based on the findings that I, came across on my travels in the seven countries that I visited. So,
8: and what is that program? Do you pay a small amount and get a healthy cooked lunch or what?
1: So at the moment, our government is funding the program because they can see the strong connections between education and children having a full tummy with nutritious food in it. So it's free. It's in 60 schools, 60 government schools. We've got 170 government schools in Tasmania. And children get a sit-down lunch. The school allocates 20 minutes for children to sit and eat and chat. The food is cooked from scratch, either in a central kitchen and delivered to the school or at the school, depending on the skill set. So the menu varies throughout the term.
8: And do the parents pay anything, or does the government cover the whole cost of the meal?
1: The government at the moment is covering the whole cost of the meal for it to be established, but I think for sustainability, we will need to look at that in the future and look at how other countries do that. Some countries, like America, you mentioned before, have a three-tier system, which is not pretty. Some countries, like Finland, it is free.
8: Right. Free as in government-funded. So is the plan with government helping to spread this program into mainland Australia?
1: At the moment, there's a lot of interest from different states and territories, but there's still a lot of work to be done talking with governments about the reasons for having a sit-down lunch, whether it's hot or in some areas it would need to be salads, delicious salads, etc.
8: Yeah, like up in Queensland in the hotter months. So
1: yeah, exactly.
8: Essentially, are we talking about kids who otherwise might not get a lunch, or their parents just give them $10 and say go to the tuck shop and they go and buy something that's very bad for them? Is that who you're catering for?
1: There isn't a target, actually. It's every child. What I found on my Churchill Fellowship was it needs to be equitable, and we've applied that here. So, and in doing that, you do then support those children that have difficulty accessing food without it being finger pointed at.
8: Is it an indictment on parents, though, that they don't provide their children with a reasonable and healthy lunch?
1: I mean, in an ideal world, yes, it is the parents' responsibility, but we don't live in an ideal world anymore. We've got children travelling to school early in the morning, and packing lunches is, I don't know if you've packed lunches, but it can be quite stressful at times, what to put in the lunch, what you think your child might need, et cetera, et cetera. So other families around the world don't pack lunches. They trust in, you know, the child being fed in the middle of the day at school.
8: Okay. All right. Look, thank you for your time. Julian Dunbabin there from the School Food Matters Lunch Program. I have pros and cons with this. I mean, I don't know how many school children there are in Australia, but it's probably approaching, I don't know, 8 million or something like that. Imagine having to churn out 8 million lunches 5 days a week and distribute them, because a lot of schools wouldn't have the ability to cook them themselves. The cost of it, you know, would you charge each parent, say, $5 a day, which would add up, or get the government on board? And also the abrogation of parental responsibility. Anyway, 133693, mornings at 3aw.com.au. Calls and emails are ahead at 14 to 10.
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0: It is 11 to 10, after 10 o'clock. I want to get to the bottom of all these members of the Victorian government and members of the federal government who self-proclaim as socialist left members. Are they really socialists? Do they believe, would they like to see the old Soviet Union imposed in Australia? And I'm not joking about this, because when you look at some of the idiotic policy making we've had in this state, you know, saying that if you breach the terms of your bail, that's not an offence, and therefore we've got young people, you know, just committing crime after crime after crime and getting bail every single time. That is, well, apparently this ideology comes from the socialist left members in our government. Or increasing taxes over and over again on property owners because, you know, private property is a form of theft, and on it goes. Emails, though, first. Margaret says, please could you explain what grandfathering is? Well, what it means is if you have a change in the taxation system regarding, say, capital gains or whatever, if you own a property or any other investment up to that point, you can keep the old system, and the new tax only applies to people from a certain date in time. So assets previously held are grandfathered. They are only taxed according to the old system. And the idea is that you shouldn't allow people to invest in something under one tax regime and then change the tax system. We'll see what happens next week. And on tin fruit, George says fruit trees are being pulled out by the acre in Shepparton as imports have taken over. Tin fruit, says George, is doomed in Australia. Weather now for Victorian Opera, presenting the family classic The Magic Pudding between the 15th and the 30th of May. Tickets available from $28 at victorianopera.com.au. Cooler day today. It's just 15 degrees. Our forecast top is 18. Craig, good morning.
1: Morning, Tom. I'm a little bit bemused just the way you say that you have mixed emotions. In my journey in life, I've seen so many kids living in squalor. They don't get to choose their parents. They don't get to choose where they live. They're born into it. And if this can give them one meal a day that is half decent, then I think the amount of taxes we all pay and the amount of money that's wasted by the government, if we can't do that for our own generation, for the young kids who don't get looked after by some of their parents. I get what you're saying, it's a parent's role, but there are so many parents out there who don't do the right thing.
0: Oh, I agree, great. Craig. The problem is, let's say 10% of kids aren't fed properly by their parents, but if you're going to do their school lunches, like, you're not going to have an income test or something, so you've got to provide 100% of the kids with the taxpayer-funded lunch to cover the 10% who wouldn't otherwise get it.
1: I agree, but as you said, if you're inclusive, it doesn't segregate these kids who are living a horrible life. And kids can be cruel, and I think I know it's hard, but Jesus, we pay so much tax and we waste so much money. If we can't do that, then our country has gone.
0: No, and Craig, that's why I have mixed feelings about it. I mean, if there's a substantial proportion of kids, and there certainly are, who aren't getting a decent lunch and being fed properly does help with educational attainment, you know, that's a good thing. But we just need to be careful that the state doesn't end up, we talked about this the other day about, you know, parents arguing with teachers over, you know, kids being punished at school and whatever. You know, we've got to try and redefine the limits of parental responsibility. Anyway, that's why we're debating it, Craig, and thank you. This Mother's Day, give Mum the sleep she deserves, Craig. You've got a Spinal Ease pillow coming your way. 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And again, it is quite common in many European and in American countries for kids to be fed at school. Leanne, good morning.
2: Good morning. How are you going?
0: Good, Leanne.
2: I don't like the idea for more than one reason. One, I don't have children and that's my choice. And two, coming from a background of catering and hospitality, I look at the cost. There is no way in the world you could possibly feed the children for less than $10 per person per day.
0: Yeah.
2: That's $50 a kid a week. Yeah, maybe subsidise it, but don't cover the cost of it.
0: Yeah, well, Leanne, Leanne, the program in Tassie estimates that it average across, you know, because there'd be some schools which are more remote and whatever, but it's costing them $10 per child per lunch to provide these meals.
2: That's exactly the calculation I came up with, and that's at a subsidy. And if you've got to pay, you know, all your fees to have the kitchens done, you've got staffing, you've got insurance, you've got all those on

0: costs of running those businesses. And it's just an astronomical cost.
1: Yeah, it is. It is, Leanne. It is. And, you know, as it is, our education budgets are stressed, stretched, I should say. I mean, we've got, you know, classrooms that don't have air conditioning in summer and, you know, leaky roofs and all that sort of thing. So do we want to add another cost to getting kids to school? Paul, thank you for the call, Leanne. Paul, good morning.
2: Yeah, morning, Tom. Just on the subject of housing affordability, the government have been running a scheme and have reintroduced it. It's called a shared equity scheme.
1: Yes, yeah, but they guarantee 15% of the deposit, correct?
2: No. It's they will contribute on an established home 25%.
1: Oh, that's right.
2: To
1: yeah.
2: the value of the home, and that amount of money only gets paid back when you sell a house.
1: That's
2: or
1: right.
2: At the end of the loan term.
1: And the government, if the house goes up in value, the government makes a profit.
2: They get a 25% share of the equity gain.
1: Yeah, I mean, I'd forgotten about that scheme, but you're quite right. And I don't mind it. And long term, I guess, if the property market does over time go up, the government would make money out of it. So, yeah, why not? Paul, thank you at 5 to 10.
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1: All right, the 10 o'clock news coming up in a moment with David Armstrong. After news, I want to get to the bottom of what does it mean in the modern Labor Party to be a member of the socialist left faction? Jacinda Allen is one, Lily D'Ambrosio, Harriet Ching, Gabrielle Williams, Steve Demopoulos, and on the list goes. And amongst other things, they oppose tougher sentences for young offenders. What else? And more property taxes for evil capitalist property owners. Why do people follow socialism when socialism was such a disaster in the 20th century? Also with Steve Pizzati, dodgy car repairs, particularly ones you might have done yourself. Anything else you'd like to discuss? 133 693.
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10: 15 degrees in Melbourne, cloudy with a chance of showers and a top of 18 degrees. It's 10 o'clock. Good morning. I'm David Armstrong. The Allen government will rewrite Victoria's sentencing laws as the Treasurer prepares to hand down her second state budget. Here's Stephanie Wacklewick.
11: $3 million will be spent on an independent review of the Sentencing Act to ensure the laws are clear, more consistent and in line with community expectations. It's the latest pre-election commitment. Assigned crime is still a major issue for voters 6 months out from the state election. The Sentencing Advisory Council will look at specific issues causing concern, including Good Samaritan laws, where people are attacked for trying to stop violence. The budget will also forecast a $1 billion surplus next financial year. That's $900 million less than predicted in December. Stephanie Wacklewick at State Parliament.
10: The Australian workers are expected to get up to $300 as part of a multi-billion dollar cash splash in next Tuesday's federal budget. News Corp is reporting the earned income offset will be available to every person who gets a wage or a salary, but it will not extend to income earned from investments. Industry groups say authorities need to dismantle the black market alcohol industry immediately to avoid another deadly turf war in Melbourne. It follows an early morning arson attack on another venue, La-Di-Da, in the CBD. The attacks are feared to be linked to illicit alcohol. CEO of Master Grocers Australia, Martin Sterling, is concerned the war could move into retail.
12: Bottle shop owners could be threatened, and if they don't comply with organised crime demands and sell this dangerous product, they could be targeted next.
10: Economists are urging the Treasurer to take bold action and review the entire tax system, with the Reserve Bank widely set to today deliver its third rate rise this year. Former economist with the Victorian Treasury, Lee Van Onselen, says Jim Chalmers is quickly running out of options.
13: Look, really, they need to dust off the Henry tax review from 2010. And completely reform the tax system. The blueprint is there. All they need to do is basically implement those things, because we have an appalling tax system as well. And basically we've got to stop this mass migration model that we've run for 20 years that is just basically crush-loading everything, housing, infrastructure, business investment.
10: Hundreds of commuters have been left stranded after an emergency incident at Brighton Station. Trains on the Sandringham line have been suspended from 8 this morning, with commuters urged to consider bus services. Passengers on board a Dutch cruise liner, among them four Australians, have been ordered to remain in their cabins to prevent the possible spread of hantavirus. The ship's being held off the West African coast as health authorities assess a suspected outbreak. Three passengers have already died. In finance at the open, the All Ordinaries down 39 points, our dollar trading at 71.73 US.
14: Sport for Anne Webster, your member for Mallee, authorise A. Webster Mildura.
10: Hawthorn trains this morning looking to bounce back from its draw against Collingwood. The Hawks face Fremantle on Thursday night, with both clubs losing just once this season. Dockers defender Luke Ryan says coach Justin Longmuir has been setting a high bar after a lacklustre first quarter against the Bulldogs.
15: We wanted our first quarter to be a really good start. We wanted to really impose ourselves, and we did that complete opposite. We couldn't tackle. Couldn't lay a tackle. We're just getting out-muscled, out-strength, and he gave us a good old bake about it and said some interesting words, which helped us. And I think we got better after that, but still not our best.
10: Damien Hardwick's in disbelief. Ben Long was fined and didn't receive a week's suspension after slapping and jumper-punching Clayton Oliver. Long's Gold Coast teammate Sam Closey was suspended for 2 weeks for a dangerous tackle. That's the latest news and sport.